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3: Come on,
4: I
3: really?
4: I did sit in Urban's stool though, and sent Urban a picture of it, and had a good time. Had a couple cocktails in there, and then got my butt back to Gainesville to start locking in for football season.
3: Go give them hell, Coach. I think I'll see you week three on the plains in Auburn, my friend. So not far from where you're coaching at Troy not long ago. Cannot wait, man. Give them hell, get them ready, and we'll see you soon, man. It's John Sumrall, first-year head coach, Florida Gators. Go get them, Coach.
4: Thanks, Fitz. Appreciate you, buddy.
3: My pleasure, man. John Sumrall, head coach of those Florida Gators, Amber's Florida Gators. And he doesn't care. Don't tell me about 9-game schedules. I play on asphalt. I don't care. Just sign it up. Whining and complaining doesn't do a damn thing, man. He has an attitude, and I'm telling you, folks, Florida will be a tougher football team because that dude, buckle your chin strap a little tighter. Watch his teams at Troy. Watch what he did at Tulane, and it's coming to the Gators.
5: Gators fans are coming around. I mean, they're not as familiar, obviously, with Sumrall as you are with Lane Kiffin. That's just true nationally. So there was the little disappointment there for Gators fans who thought maybe they'd get Lane, and then they got John Sumrall. And now all he has done ever since is win fans over and over and over again. He's certainly doing that at SEC Media Days as well. Coming up next here on Amber and Ian, the phones are lit on pet peeves. 888-ESPN, everybody, D, Michael, Adam, John, Ralph, Sam, everybody hanging on. We appreciate you. I see you. I'm getting to your phone calls next.
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15: A walk-off homer in the bottom of the 14th inning. 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

0: lot of these guys are putting a lot in, and they're working extremely hard. And I think Five will be the first one to tell you that if we need to throw it 60 times to win, let's throw it 60 times to win.
1: I think he's the best and most talented returning quarterback in the SEC. Look, I love what Arch did the last six games of the year. But when you look specifically at Trinidad Chainless's playoff run, that really put him on the map.
2: The question this year is, how does he handle it when he throws a pick six? Chambliss told me that he feels like he's mentally prepared to go through some adversity.
3: There's always conversation about QBs. There's always conversation about teams in the SEC that have an opportunity to win it all when it's said and done. This year, the darling, Ole Miss and Trinidad Chambliss. It's game night here on ESPN Radio, the all-new ESPN app. SiriusXM Channel 80 and TuneIn. 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He's Emmett Golden. I'm Q Myers. The big conversation following the college football season, Emmett, was, is Trinidad Chambliss going to be allowed to play another year of college football?
4: Right.
3: Right? I mean, yeah. there was a back and forth on if he was even going to be eligible. When it's all said and done, he is. Now, as SEC media days were rolling on and Ole Miss was being talked about, there's a lot of conversations about he very well might be the best quarterback that's returning to school this year, which is funny because we all know, as you cover an NFL team, I cover an NFL team, a lot of the conversation has been,
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4: 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This is one of the examples of them not having

0: I could have expected. Interesting that number 24 scores 24 on her return. 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
1: Collier becoming the first player in Lynx history with a 20-point double-double and multiple season debuts. Lynx with the win. 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Getting loud in Kansas City. That's next. 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
9: 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Leaping and he caught it. Out of here. 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
1: 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Kansas City Chiefs unveiling its first renderings for a new stadium in Kansas that's set to open for the 2031 season. One of the main aspects of the design, the architecture firm in Kansas City says

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1: 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Kansas City Chiefs unveiling its first renderings for a new stadium in Kansas that's set to open for the 2031 season. One of the main aspects of the design, the architecture firm in Kansas City says that the $3 billion fully enclosed dome will feature a ceiling that's translucent and it'll be loud. 70,000 seats, built with the intention of amplifying crowd noise, a request that the team has heard from several season ticket holders in multiple surveys. It was back in 2014 Arrowhead regained the Guinness World Record for loudest stadium after fans in Seattle broke that record. And the Kansas City Chiefs want to maintain that and take it back with their new stadium. To New York, new coach John Harbaugh had a message for rookies in their amphitheater meeting setting.
2: Welcome, man. Good to see everybody here. You excited?
3: Yes, sir.
2: A little nervous?
3: Nope.
2: Huh? A little nervous? I'm a little nervous, man. I'm nervous, excited, nervous, you know? Nervous like a full game almost, Nathan. Give this thing kick off. Standing up here in front of the New York Giants.

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5: What the United States men's national team feels like is a bit like a college football team that's good enough to play in a bowl game, but not close to good enough to being a team that could go to the playoff and win it. 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
1: In the NBA, good news for Spurs star Victor Wembanyama. He's the cover boy for NBA 2K27. He'll be joining Caitlin Clark and Derrick Rose as this year's cover athletes. Wemby will grace the cover as the standard edition, Clark the deluxe edition, and Rose the ultra super sweet smelling edition. NBA 2K27 will come out and be available everywhere September the 4th. Spurs guard David Jones-Garcia has agreed to a two-way deal. Jones-Garcia is occupying a two-way contract. That will give the Spurs one standard rostered spot open if they choose to carry a full 15-man squad to start the season. I'm Rob Thompson for 94.1 San Antonio Sports Star.
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1: Good morning, everybody. What is up? Happy Small Friday. It's the AJ and Rob Show on 94.1. Okay. I'm AJ, and that can only mean one thing.
4: I'm the hot guy.
1: That's Rob. Ooh, the hot guy.
4: Well, I say that because in my house this morning it was 86 degrees.
1: Oh, why?
4: I don't know.
5: Uh-oh. Did you change
4: your No, not inside. Oh. Outside.
1: Oh, okay.
4: No, inside it was a cool 67.
5: I was going to say.
1: Oh, I was like, oh my God.
4: No, outside. I opened the door and it was like getting punched in the face.
1: Yeah.
4: Man.
5: You have meat hanging in your living room?
4: Yeah, well, that's the idea. It's not cool enough until condensation's dripping off my air conditioner.
5: You left the freezer open.
4: That's where I sleep.
1: Yeah. Listen, I when you said I was 85 when I woke up this morning, I was like, what?
4: No, dude, that would.
1: Okay. I was going to say, I wouldn't have come to work.
4: No, I'd be in a hotel. But no, brutal. We've hit the July, and we did a pretty good job, actually, if you think about it. July the 23rd.
1: Yeah.
4: So
1: yesterday was pretty painfully hot. I'm not going to lie. Like, it always feels stupid to be like, oh, it's hot in Texas. Well, yeah. It's hot.
4: It's not so much that it's hot. It's just this was the first one. You know, yesterday was the first day I walked outside and thought, yeah, this is South Texas summer. We're here. And I had some guys working out on the property yesterday from about 2 o'clock till 5. Woo, those dudes were beat up by the end of the day.
1: My wife has a hammock in the backyard, and she likes to sit out there in the morning and drink her coffee and, you know, read her books or whatever, you know.
4: Must be nice.
1: Whatever white women do. And
5: look up recipes.
1: Yeah. And then today yesterday she was like, yeah, I was out there for about 2 minutes and I was like, I'm going back inside. It's too hot out here. And I said, yeah.
4: Here we go. All of us have to go that first couple of weeks of heat because it's going to be hot till October. Just be ready. Stop bitching.
5: Yeah.
4: But we need a couple of weeks for our blood to thin out. You know, it takes a couple of days for me to get used to the just absolute blistering, kick you in the nuts heat.
1: Well, and we've had enough rain in the last month that it's so humid.
4: Yeah, then it's just like steam, and yeah, we got to get through that too. It'll get better. I mean, but it's gonna be hot. You just by August the 20th, everything gonna be brown. It's coming. But,
1: yeah,
4: you know, I kind of look forward to it. That's just part of the life here.
1: Is what it is, man.
4: It'll kill the mosquitoes.
1: Yeah. Freaking mosquitoes. I didn't even
5: come.
1: I hadn't dealt with them in the first 2 years here. I was like, oh, they don't exist here. That's cool.
4: Well, there's water right now. It's like the zombies are behind the wall just breeding. There's just more and more of them coming, and they're about to come over, man. They're about to dark clouds of mosquitoes coming.
5: The World War Z of mosquitoes.
4: Yeah, that's what it is. It's like the opposite. Summer is coming.
5: Yeah.
1: Well, I got a feeling we'll all survive no matter what.
4: No, I'm not sure.
1: You'll survive, Rob.
4: The diarrhea epidemic combined with mosquitoes.
1: Yeah, I say you'll survive. I guess we got to. We'll see how your doctor's appointment goes today.
4: Yeah, we'll see how that goes.
1: You drinking a 5-hour before you head over there?
4: Today is like they want me at my worst.
1: Oh,
4: you know what I mean? They want the pre and the post. So I'm going to go in and do my first kind of get to know you, give some blood, and then I'm going to fast and I have to go back. But today is going to be like.
1: So are you actually going at your work? Like, are you eating cake and drinking?
4: No, they said don't just come in. So I have a 1 o'clocker. So
1: it's not at your worst.
4: Well, not at my worst. They just said come in. No need to fast.
1: Okay.
4: But I am going to be giving blood.
1: But are you going to, like,
6: at 1 o'clock, are you going to show up with a bunch of Red Diamond sweet tea in you? And
4: No, I don't drink. I have limited myself to Red Diamond after my first. I get two glasses a night, two Yetis a night.
6: Okay.
4: At dinner at about 7.
6: Okay.
4: So before that, I go through. I'm going through about a case and a half of Ramblers.
6: Oh,
4: a day. I'm a week now.
6: You put ice in the tea before?
4: Oh yeah.
6: Okay.
4: But the Rambler, if one thing ice, it'll be. I'll come back to that Rambler when I get home from work, and it'll still have ice.
6: Yeah. Vic, you put if you drink water at home, do you put ice in it?
5: No.
6: I don't either.
4: I do, but I drink. I'm like that grandpa from the that fishing camp in Louisiana. I have a Yeti that I keep. Something
6: at all times.
4: That started with Dr. Torres.
6: My wife
4: I'm
6: does
4: always
6: that too.
4: Drinking something, and it's normally a Rambler. So I have water, but it's just carbonated.
6: And my wife, it sucks. She's like a, she's become this high maintenance person now that always like she takes up both cup holders in the car if we go
4: can't
6: somewhere
4: do that
6: now.
4: I have mine
6: feel right.
4: In fact, yours gets in my arm way, but I'll put up with it for a while.
6: Yeah,
4: like so you
6: and
4: don't
6: the,
4: get to
6: the driver. Gets
4: ready
6: first
4: access.
6: Choice.
4: Ready access. Because if I get to the wrong one, I could kill you.
6: Yeah.
4: I'd be reaching too far, and we could swerve into another lane, and we could all be done.
6: Yeah, so. It's very bothersome to me. But now she'll...
4: What's she doing with two?
6: I don't know. She'll have one with water, and then one with like, whatever else she's drinking that day. Like, she may have, like, some sort of...
4: You need to buy her, like, holsters. Like a carpenter belt.
6: Yeah, it drives me... And then at nighttime, if we sit on the couch, our couch has a couple of built-in cup holders.
4: She takes both of those,
6: She takes
4: too?
6: Both of them. Yeah, one's got water and then either a glass of wine or, like, whatever, if she's drinking a margarita. Like, she's just a...
4: I like to use those cup holders to fill with peanuts.
6: Oh, no. God, come on, Rob. You don't...
5: Oh, one for the shells and one for the peanuts?
6: Oh, I'll still...
4: You want to talk about a way to keep her cup out of there.
5: I don't doubt it. I've seen his car.
4: The peanuts are always there. It's handy.
6: Dude, I still think about the Alamo Bowl.
5: Which was like him making that mess.
6: I mean, that was it was the most disrespectful thing I've ever seen someone do.
4: It was not disrespectful.
6: Dude, it was so disrespectful. Like he treated the press box like it was.
4: It was a bag of shelled peanuts on the desk. That's it.
6: It wasn't a bag.
4: It was a bag.
6: Well, there was a but you had shelled all the peanuts and left all the shells there.
4: Shelled peanuts shells on the desk. But
6: yes.
4: Where's the garbage can close? What was I supposed to do?
6: I don't know what everybody else did. Clean up your mess.
4: No one else got peanuts. See, I
6: had peanuts.
4: Well, you didn't. You ate the whole shell, which is weird.
6: No, I didn't.
4: Jesus. Supposed to shell those things, man. You can't just eat
5: you
4: the
5: eat
4: whole
5: them
4: peanut.
5: Whole?
6: Like he just I did not.
4: Them in like,
6: no,
4: like
6: I just
4: like
6: I just cleaned up my mess, and Rob couldn't figure out a way to do it. He was like, "Oh, well, I guess there's no. I can't see a trash can. I guess
4: if
6: stay
4: everybody
6: here.
4: Cleaned up after themselves, people would be out of a job.
6: Oh, man.
4: If everybody, if the Japanese were coming to our games, there wouldn't be any need for the attendants. I'm making sure guys have a job.
6: Well, you're such a gentleman.
4: That's what I do. Yeah. I stimulate the economy.
6: Yeah.
4: I'm just scattering crumbs as I move along.
6: When Rob leaves a hotel, like he knocks a couple things over.
4: Yeah, just to make sure they all know the maid. They're working hard.
5: You mess up the bed you didn't sleep in.
6: Yeah, drops a little bit of food on the floor. Yeah. Just give her something to do.
4: Well, if I'm leaving California, they're getting a little bit of free weed.
6: Yeah.
5: Oh, yeah, you left it there.
4: If I'm leaving the state, what else am I going to do with that? I'm a pretty good tipper in that way.
6: He turns the shower on and just puts the towel in the bottom to get it wet. And
4: there's something a little mess over there.
5: No, on your way out, do you leave the toilet
4: that
5: seat down?
4: On the middle of the mattress, you don't want to touch
5: it. Yeah. Do you leave the toilet seat down and pee on it before you leave?
4: All over the place. It's like a sprinkler. Got a shower with the door open.
5: Make a puddle
4: just
5: there.
4: Just keep them busy. You know, I'm trying to make sure you got a job. That's it. That's all I'm doing.
6: Yeah, I don't think they need that.
4: You never know.
6: That.
4: They might have had like 7 or 8 straight just little neat freaks.
6: You might, yeah, maybe so. Maybe and then the bosses say like, hey, we got to let you go.
4: They open the door.
6: Too many clean people have been staying here.
4: They open the door and they go, better go get Irma. We need our best one. We go get the A team. Go get Irma.
6: Hey guys, we've got a lot going on today. We're going to try a little. Yesterday we stayed after the show. We're trying to do some more
4: filled hijinks.
6: We're trying to have some more fun. Rob and I are, and yesterday we tried to make a couple prank calls. And
4: when was the last time in your life you made a prank call?
6: Yesterday.
4: I'm talking to the people.
6: Seriously.
4: The last time, prior to yesterday, that you called somebody up with the sheer intent of
6: just getting a laugh,
7: just messing with them,
4: just effing with them, or I'm just going to mess with you,
6: dude. I'm telling you,
4: it's been a long time. It's fun. I recommend it. You should do it once a day.
6: Like there was probably about,
4: I'm not kidding,
6: I'd say probably 3 years of my life where I don't know if I went a full week without prank calling someone, like usually businesses, but like
4: that's not been in my wheelhouse.
6: Oh,
4: I'm not,
6: man,
4: the prank call type, and it's one of those things that wouldn't. I know, like old dudes discover something new that they've not done. Like this is fantastic. This might be my calling. I might have found what I was meant to be here for.
6: Well, we
4: mess with folks.
6: We tried a few yesterday, and I'll tell you one thing that's getting in the way of prank calls is technology.
4: Our technology is not up to our desire, which is
6: not that. I'm talking more about like restaurants who have like AI people answering the phone, and like it just throws a wrench into things.
4: The good news is the restaurants we're calling, not a lot of AI happening.
6: Eventually.
4: There's a lot of Jose's and you name the Asian name.
6: Yeah.
4: There ain't a lot of AIs, though.
6: Yeah, we also came up with a new game we might play. I don't know when we'll break it out. I don't know if it'll be today. But we've got a game called No Way Jose that we're going to play. I think maybe that's how we're going to give away our Mellow Mushroom gift card on Monday.
4: We're going to fine-tune this a little bit.
6: Yeah, but we've got some ideas coming down the pike for you. We want to have some fun. It's the summertime, you know.
4: It's hot as
6: there's
4: hell.
6: No football to talk about, so we're just we're trying to have ourselves some fun. That's the whole point. That's why we come in here every day. So we'll see if we can get a laugh out of you somewhere along the way.
4: We actually are almost to football. I'm seeing the football adjacent stuff go on right now, and you realize the circus is coming to
6: town.
4: But
6: that's football adjacent.
4: I'm getting jaded. So yesterday, the SEC days are going on, and they're trying to do this really feel-good story about Trinidad and Chambliss at Ole Miss.
6: Okay.
4: And all I could think about is they would say, well, I wanted to complete my legacy, and I wanted to. And I was like, bro, you came back because you're getting $8 million. That's why you came back. Not legacy and my guys. No. You got $8 million to come back, and you went to court to get it.
7: And an eight ball.
4: Yeah, you didn't go. Yeah. All I'm asking, $2 million and an eight ball to stay and play for Ole Miss. No, he went to court to get to play, and he was doing it for his legacy.
6: Right.
4: So I'm getting jaded toward that. So the circus, which used to be kind of funny with the coaches being the centerpiece and the players coming and going and that kind of stuff, now has become this parade of multimillionaires getting off their own private jet.
6: Yeah.
4: You know, at the SEC days. It is not what it was. I'm ready for the pros to play. Don't get me wrong. Saturdays are going to be fun. Better never.
6: Yeah.
4: But all this pre-stuff, charading like it's kids and doing it for their legacy and their brothers at arms at Ole Miss. So that long light blue line will continue. Yep. No, man, you got $8 million.
6: That helped my decision. It helped. It helped push it along. All right. 210-656-3776 if you want to be a part of the program today. We got a follow-up on what happened yesterday. Yesterday when we talked to that doctor about his new book, the women's sports book, I think we weren't the only ones who talked to him like around the country. So like
4: we got
6: athletes speaking out.
4: Did you see that?
6: Yeah.
4: Sophie Cunningham. Talking about Rapinoe? Did you see what Megan Rapinoe said?
6: Oh no.
4: Oh, we got something right down the same pipe.
6: Sophie Cunningham,
4: Megan Rapinoe. We caught it on the curve, man. We were ahead of this. It's crazy that it came down on the same day. But yeah, there's a. We're on the forefront of a social movement.
6: I love it. I love it. All right. We'll be right back. See, it's AJ and Rob Show 94.1.
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8: Good morning. This road work on 35 southbound Randolph to 410. They are in the process of picking up those construction cones, so that should clear soon. 35 northbound 410 up to Randolph still have the roadway reduced to one lane. 6 8-minute delay has you slow from Waltham. And on 410 eastbound from Perrin Vital over to 35, this road work in the right lane has you slow from Starcrest. Otherwise, everything else rolling at posted speeds. No major incidents for now. I'm Debbie Alcacer, KTSA, Time Saver Traffic.
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0: a year and a day, right?
1: Yeah. Hey, everybody. Yeah, Josh says, have you seen the prank call where the guy has two Asian restaurants that he calls and they're talking to each other? That's pretty funny. That's a
0: good idea.
1: We tried
0: that.
1: Well, we tried a similar a play on that where we tried to call two restaurants at once and have us both.
2: Really? I think start the call at the same time.
1: Yeah, so it was like we were down to pushing buttons at the exact same time and.

0: show.
1: Oh, I wouldn't know.
0: Poor woman.
1: I don't understand them either.
0: Well.
1: I go by their facial expression.
2: I can judge what her facial expression was.
0: Yeah, she was like, I hate these gringos.
2: This is awful.
0: Yeah. All right. So yesterday, we had that guy on, that doctor, Carlton Featherstone. Dr. Carlton Featherstone, who wrote this book about, like, basically he was saying that we need to embrace transgender athletes instead of, like, fighting against it. And, like, women's sports can be taken to the next level. We can start winning all these international competitions if we had transgender men or transgender women. What did he call them? Converts?
2: Well, yes.
0: Competing instead of just natural born women. Well, again, I don't think we were the only people who found that book.
2: Well, because, or at least they're on the same bit of a wave.
0: Yeah, because Sophie Cunningham says she disagrees with him. You wouldn't believe it. A woman, a naturally born woman, disagrees with what that doctor says. She says that she doubled down yesterday, saying it's common sense to bar transgender, to keep them awake from it completely. Not to, like, you know, let it happen. She's like, get them away from it completely. Which I guess it is kind of an all or nothing thing. Like, you can't, like, say you're either for or against. There's no middle ground, I guess. There's no, like, you either want zero of them in or you just want to let it be willy-nilly. Because it's not like you know, you let one or two in, it just feels like the door is open.
2: Well, also, how many of them are there?
0: That is,
2: you know, in the grand scheme of things, are we talking about?
0: Rob, I got a feeling there's a lot. No. In the world?
2: Well, okay.
1: The world? Yeah.
2: A lot according to what? Yes, but if you go, there's 1,000 of them. Well, there's 10 million women.
0: Rob.
2: Trying to play sports, and there's 1,000 that are trying to do something. So in the percentages, it's awfully small. For the most part, no one we know will ever deal with anything like that. Let's be realistic.
0: You're right.
2: Let's be realistic. So that being said, that's also, what Megan Rapinoe...
0: I think a lot of it depends on where you live.
2: Well, Megan Rapinoe said the anti-trans legislation isn't about protecting girls. It's distracting us from what matters. And so instead of trying to deal with this small percentage of something that very few people are ever going to have to deal with, and that small percentage should be dealt with, for the most part, we're focusing on the wrong thing. It's about, let's just focus on the women that are playing, whether they're transgender or not, female converts or not, and improve their surroundings. Make sure everything is applicable and let them go through. Who cares who else is playing, as long as we're propping up the women athletes and doing everything we can to get them up there. And if there's somebody who wants to go and do this, yeah, man, or whatever, we'll deal with that small percentage, but we're focusing on the wrong thing. And Rapinoe, who has been rabid LGBTQ protector, I mean, but she's on this one, you know, we're focusing on the wrong thing. We're focusing on the 1% where we should be focusing on the 99.
0: Yeah, no, I agree with that. But Sophie says it's a two-headed front. You got to protect young girls in the locker room.
2: I don't think anybody would ever argue with that.
0: And then the competitive, they shouldn't have to go against biological men. Like, okay. She said, I said what I said. I think it's kind of common sense. And I think I'll always believe in that. I think it's really important to protect children, and it's little girls who are involved in that category. I stand on what I said.
2: And when I say that, I'm saying that to the people on the radical left. You're focusing on the wrong damn thing. You focus on the little tiny minutia on the edge, and you get lost for the forest. You're focused on this one weird tree in this forest when we could grow the forest. Don't worry about that peripheral. It'll take care of itself. Trust me, it always has.
0: Yeah.
2: You know, it'll take care of itself if you'll just leave it be. It'll take care of itself. And the rest of us will prop up and move on for the better. You're focusing on the wrong enemy.
0: And they ask Sophie, do you think your comments could be viewed as derogatory towards trans athletes? And she said, I don't dislike anyone.
2: Yeah.
0: I got room to love anyone, but she said, I'm also there to love biological women. I think there are rights that need to be protected. And like I said, I'm going to stand true to that. I've never once stated I hate the trans community. Our player, and then the Fever had to release a statement. Imagine that. The team had to release a statement.
2: You don't agree with those?
0: Well, no. They said our players are thoughtful adults with their own perspective and voices, and those voices are those views are their own. We are committed to welcoming fans from every background and treating everyone with respect, and that's what guides us as an organization. Mm-hmm. Like, of course, and also, like,

0: Yeah. You know, you got to play to your fan base. Like, let's just call it what it is.
1: Well, so there
0: are more. There are
1: a very different fan base than.
0: Oh, I'm talking about the Fever. Oh, has to play to their fan base, which is, I would bet money is predominantly LGBTQ.
1: I think if they aren't actually themselves, they're certainly pro.
0: Yes,
1: you know what I mean. I'm not predominantly. I would say 100% of WNBA fans are either, if not. Pro adjacent.
0: Okay.
1: They accept the fact of what women's sports are. If you're a fan, you have already accepted the fact that a large majority are going to be LGBTQ. They are. And if you're a fan of that, you've accepted it years ago.
0: Yeah.
1: You know what I mean? It's not like, I can't believe there's lesbians playing basketball. I had no idea. No. You've accepted the fact that it is a mixed gender kind of thing.
0: Yeah.
1: A trans, a pantheon of different sexualities that play ball. And I think you could say the same thing about the NBA.
0: Yeah.
1: You know what I mean? We've accepted the fact that there are some dudes on an NBA team that are going to get it with anybody they can in every city they're in. We know that's part of the deal. We were laughing about best porn names and the other day with Vic, and Vic said Magic Johnson might be the best porn sports name of all time. And I go, you know what? I never even thought of that. But you're right.
0: Happened.
1: Magic Johnson is a great porn name.
0: A good one, yeah.
1: But it fits his lifestyle. We knew he was hitting it from coast to coast.
0: Yeah.
1: And we just, that's just hyper male sexuality, but it is on the pantheon of sexuality. We just accept it. I mean, that's just part of the world.
0: She says, everyone's always coming at it as a negative. Well, me coming out with that, there's so many people who are coming out with the positive saying, you know what? Finally, someone said something. And I don't really look at either side of those because I know whatever I say, I'm going to get hate. I'm going to get love. And if I'm going to live by the love, I'm going to die by the hate. And that's just not who I am. I beat to my own drum. Well, that's kind of a weird thing that I beat to my own drum.
1: Well, that's a quote.
0: No, I think I march to the beat.
1: Well, I think we're taking her literally for what she said, but I know what she meant.
0: I do. Vic beats to his own drum.
2: Well, yeah, all the time. Oh, yeah, twice a day.
1: It's just a hideous claw anymore.
0: That's it.
1: Just one he can hang on a monkey bar like a bat.
0: I kind of had a feeling when we had that guy on yesterday. I said, well, I know we're not the only ones who got this book in the mail.
1: Well, a lot of guys
2: I know. I'm curious as to how many
1: of them have actually had it read like I did. How many of them put their nose in and actually went through that?
0: I can't imagine. But I'll tell you this.
2: Is there a cliff notes?
0: The cliff notes of it. Just talk to Rob about it because I ain't reading that book.
2: I know.
1: Are you crazy? 40% of it is attributed stats and data. So.
2: Oh, I have King of the Hill to watch.
0: Exactly.
2: I don't have time.
0: Exactly.
1: I started watching the Will Ferrell golf movie?
2: I started to watch it, but I was like, nah, I want to.
1: The best thing about that is his caddy.
0: You guys are able to watch too many things at once.
1: Oh, I bounce around. See, I don't.
0: I can't do that.
1: I mean, the Will Ferrell thing is like 20 minutes.
0: I got to lock in.
2: Oh, okay. I see what you're saying.
0: I got to lock in on something and then finish it, and then I can lock in on the next thing.
1: I parse things out. I can't go all the way through.
0: Really?
1: No.
0: Yeah, you and I are very different in our TV habits.
1: I got like four things going at any given time.
0: I can't. Yeah, every day you watch it, you're telling me about a new show you're watching.
1: Well, I'll say it. If you don't have MGM Plus, get it. And if you haven't seen Westies and you have it, go watch it. It's the best thing on TV.
0: Okay.
1: Best thing in the year.
0: Okay. I'll watch it, but I'm not going to watch it until I'm done with King of the Hill.
1: Oh, yeah. Well, this one.
0: Have the time you've got, all right?
1: Like, I got to. Well, King of the Hill, there's a lot of episodes. I was kind of surprised. They dropped a solid season.
2: Well, I'm naturally lazy, so I have time.
1: Now I've got King of the Hill in the rotation. I watched one more yesterday. So okay. I'm coming up to four.
0: All right. It is the AJ and Rob show. A lot to get into today. I think that's enough. Enough transgender debate for 1 month or I don't
2: probably
0: know.
2: We'll, for a couple days. Couple you
0: weeks.
2: Never know.
0: We'll see
2: how the show goes.
0: We'll see if the firestorm keeps rolling.
1: Well, firestorm.
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4: Good morning. This road work on 35 southbound Randolph to 410. They are in the process of picking up those construction cones, so that should clear soon. 35 northbound 410 up to Randolph still have the roadway reduced to one lane. 6-8 minute delay has you slow from Waltham. And on 410 eastbound from Perrin Vital over to 35, this road work in the right lane has you slow from Starcrest. Otherwise, everything else rolling at posted speeds. No major incidents for now. I'm Debbie Alcacer, KTSA, Time Saver Traffic.
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0: I remember the dance.
1: This is the first transgender I've ever knew. Yeah.
0: This is, this is what you had to act like a pip and every now and then step in.
2: I didn't know. So I didn't know that I knew Magic Johnson's son was, I knew he was of a different sexual preference.
0: He's leading the parade, man.
2: I didn't know that.
1: Oh, yeah, with a baton and everything.
2: So for, I guess it's the kind of TV that I watch. That I didn't know he was like a reality TV star or, you know, I didn't even know that he was on TV, period. But yeah, that's the Rich Kids of Beverly Hills.
1: Oh,
2: which,
1: man.
2: I mean, I guess I wouldn't.
1: Come on.
0: Hey, you know what? It's
1: which card do I use?
0: You know what that is? It's like Pimp My Ride for the white women.
1: Oh, yeah.
2: Yeah.
1: Yeah.

0: There's a quote. Magic Johnson's son, EJ, says girls don't look cute compared to him.
1: That's 6'7" of love for you right there.
0: No, he's only 6'2".
1: Oh, okay. Okay, but 6'7" in heels.
0: Oh, yeah, yeah, yeah.
2: We're doomed.
0: Well, hey, man.
2: I know.
0: Everybody does their own thing.
2: Yeah, you know what? Do your own thing. Just do it over there.
0: Everybody beats their own drum.
1: I know. More power to you, man. Life's more fun with folks like this.
2: I know.
1: That's a little bit of flavor,
2: they're
1: man.
2: They're so happy.
1: Yeah, man. Yeah. I don't want dull oats and grits every day. I want a little bit of pepper in my life.
0: Yeah, well, hey, man.
1: Seriously, man. That adds a little bit of flavor to every day.
0: I imagine that
2: I agree with you, man.
0: I would imagine Magic probably at one point was like, oh my God. And then then he became like,
1: again,
0: you know what, man? Like,
1: he lived.
2: I give up.
1: He did the same thing. He's just on another team.
0: Right.
1: This dude was hammering anything that moved for 20 years. He was pulling 3 and 4 at a time in the locker room. It's legendary.
0: Well, there's rumors that he
1: could have slipped a few in too.
0: Right.
1: But I'm just talking about the hyper masculine sexuality. His son's the same thing, just on the other side of the fence. It's the apple didn't fall from the tree at all.
0: Yeah. Well, and his mom's name's Cookie. So
1: and is a very understanding woman.
0: Uh huh. Oh yeah. Oh yeah.
1: That woman. That's a saint right there.
0: I bet Vic wishes he would have met a girl named Cookie.
2: Oh yeah.
1: Nah. I've had a few dancers.
2: Yeah.
0: Yeah, Vic's not that
1: Cookie
0: lucky.
1: Coming to the main stage.
0: Mm.
2: Nah, it was like Sandra Porter for a quarter.
0: Yeah.
2: Those were the days, man.
0: Yeah, and Vic couldn't get Cookie, so I got Porterhouse steak.
2: Yeah.
0: You got Hydrox.
2: And Minnie the Missiles. She had some huge ones.
1: Wow. Minnie the Missiles.
2: Yeah, we just called her Missiles.
0: Where'd you meet this gal out?
2: I don't know, South Park Mall.
0: Because did you go to all boys school?
1: St. Gerard's.
2: No, it was co-ed.
0: It was co-ed? Yeah. Okay. Your boys went to all boys school.
1: They went to
0: Central
1: Catholic.
0: Okay. Yeah. Man.
2: Yeah, I was going to go to Central, but it was too much per month. Plus, my other sister was going to Providence. So
1: that's all girls.
2: Yeah.
1: So Providence and Incarnate Word high schools are two all girls. There's another.
0: So wait.
2: Ursuline was, but it's long gone.
0: Your parents sent your sister to a better school than they sent you to?
1: I don't think it would be better, just different.
2: And then actually, she only went to Providence for freshman year, and then she went to Burbank sophomore, junior, senior.
1: And by the way, Providence is literally on the campus with Central. They share a fence.
2: They're on the same plot of land,
1: owned by entirely different groups. They're right next door and do share.
0: Is it a chain link fence?
2: It's been cut.
1: Well, the thing about it is,
0: there's been a lot of
1: if you want to get into the Central
0: parks
1: Catholic,
0: going through the fence, if you know what I'm saying.
1: The Central, I didn't go there. I'm a public school boy, but my boys did, and my brother did, and a lot of my friends did.
0: Uh-huh.
1: Most Central Catholic guys, they don't really hang out with the Providence girls for whatever reason.
0: Interesting.
1: And it's an
0: Incarnate
1: Word.
0: They probably don't do enough stuff.
1: Well, who knows? Well, then there's it's Incarnate Word, the other girls' high school. And then the other big Catholic high school in town, parochial one, is Antonian, and they're co-ed.
0: Okay. Is the school
1: Holy Cross is co-ed as well.
0: The school you go to, does it still exist, Vic?
2: No, it closed down.
1: Man. Yeah, it finally closed down. St. Gerard held on for a long time.
0: Yeah, so wait a minute, Rob. Yeah, you said something that just threw me off. So your brother went to private school?
1: I graduated from South San West campus, and I'm a proud Cougar, but my parents realized they had made a terrible mistake.
0: Yeah,
1: and my brother and sister promptly went to private school.
0: I feel like they owe you reparations in some way.
1: I feel like I have been sold short, but I wouldn't give away my days. I wouldn't have left.
0: Now,
1: I wouldn't have left.
0: Now,
2: it's different. Public school and private school.
1: I don't think I'd survive very well in Central.
0: Did your brother and sister go on to have a more financially successful life?
1: My brother's made 5 times the money. But, I mean, I'm in radio. I've had a much more fun life. But, no, my brother's a lawyer for us. He's doing okay.
0: I feel like you're due reparations from your family. Like,
1: I wouldn't trade the way
0: I things get set. You can't say that. I know you might think that, but you don't say it out loud. When the time comes to settle estates, say, like, listen, guys, I took one for the team. I took the bullet.
1: No, no, no. Yeah. I chose my life. I could have easily been my brother. I was on that track. I jumped off the train. So I didn't want to do that. Where's my check?
2: My father
1: told me a long time ago, I've gone through 3 partners. All of them are dead.
0: Yeah.
1: You want to do this? This guy across the hall, he's going to die. He's got 2 heart attacks. This guy over here is on his 5th wife. Yeah, they're driving nice cars, but they're the most miserable sons of bitches I've ever met.
0: Well, doesn't he want
1: to? So if you don't want to do that, get the hell out now.
0: Doesn't he want to pay for your son to go to law school?
1: Yeah. Well, have paid for me. He was paying for me.
0: I know. He's like, yeah, you see, all they're all dead. You want that? Come on.
1: Seriously. I mean, but now he's carrying on that partnership is now.
0: Well, he wants it to be like his legacy.
1: Yeah, that's the legacy.
0: Yeah, he got to keep that
1: thing
0: rolling.
1: And my brother's made enough to where he doesn't want to do it no more.
0: Oh.
1: Well, I say that until there's something on the case.
0: Does your brother have sons who or daughters who want to be in the legal field?
1: No, neither one are attorneys. Mm. We were all too close to it.
0: Lots of disappointments in the Thompson family.
1: Oh, I call myself the white sheep of the family.
0: Okay.
1: Anybody who's dealt with attorneys knows that there's a good side and a bad side.
0: Okay. All right. Yeah. Is your dad?
1: Well, let's talk about you.
0: Okay.
1: Okay. So, where did we think you were going to land?
0: I think my parents were like glad that I'm alive. Like I got quite frankly.
1: Because you were in the military before you left high school, right? You left high school.
3: Signed
1: and went
3: up
1: to base
3: senior year.
0: So I left. I spent two nights in a hotel room with a girl. And was in, like, after graduation and was in basic training the next day.
1: And they were, this is going to save him.
0: I don't know about save me, well, but they signed off to let me go.
3: Either that or jail.
1: Yeah, I'm sure when you sign that letter, you're like, I'm doing this for a reason.
0: Yeah. It's not like I was I was a good student. I wasn't one of these last chance kids.
1: But you had no aspirations. You weren't going to college your senior year.
0: No, I did not want to go to school anymore. I wanted to be done with school.
1: Best alternative was this.
0: So I went to college after the military.
1: You let the government pay for it.
0: Yeah, but also like I.
3: You did the GI Bill?
0: Yes.
3: Yeah. Okay.
0: But at the time in my life, I was done with school. Like, right. I didn't think I needed school anymore. And then eventually you figure out as you age, like, oh, yeah, there's more school would be good. But, yeah, I was like, I'm not going to go to, if I go to college right now, I'm going to fail out because I'm not going to take it seriously. I'm tired of being in school.
1: At some point, everybody reaches that.
0: And I saw a commercial with a guy who had a gun. And it was like, be all you can be. And he was jumping out of an airplane. Oh, and I was like, Navy, man, this looks like
1: Air
0: the
1: Force,
0: best.
1: Marines. What a great place. It's and a then great place
2: I saw Top Gun. I wanted to be on a carrier.
1: I saw Top Gun on a Sunday and went to basic training on a Monday. I was fired up. Baby.
0: Yeah. I saw Top Gun and I wanted to be on the volleyball team.
1: I wanted to play in jeans.
0: Let's go.
1: Play in my
2: you
1: denim.
2: Just wanted a ref, right? Like, ooh, hey, guys.
0: No, I think that my parents were like just glad that I was doing something productive.
1: You weren't just off into the world. College was expected. It always was. But it was also understood that if you're not going to go to college, you're joining the military.
0: Yeah.
1: You know, there's no head off and you're going to flip burgers.
2: Oh, yeah. That was the 80s way of thinking.
1: It was either, and 90, it was probably a 30-70 split for the guys that I went to high school with. So many of them finished college, but so many of them started out in the military. I mean, everybody, it was one or the other in my generation. You either were going to college or you're joining the military because, one, it was the family business.
0: Yeah.
1: Because your dad was in the military and his dad was in the military. That's what San Antonio was. So it wasn't an exotic thing. It was like getting out of high school and going to work at the local plant. You know, everybody knew somebody in the military. It wasn't a shock to us.
0: Well, where I grew up, that's the oil field.
1: Yeah.
0: You know what I mean?
1: Same
0: so
1: for us. The military was our oil field because it was in our backyard. It wasn't exotic to us.
0: Yeah. So when I joined the military, I assumed I would stay for 20 years
1: everybody,
0: and retire. Part of it was when I signed up, I was signing up for things that they were telling me like, oh yeah, this will really help you in your career. Like you'll be promoted faster and like airborne school. Like, and I got all these things guaranteed in my contract. Airborne school guaranteed, Ranger school guaranteed, your duty choice guaranteed, like your duty station choice. And I got all these things. That they were like, yeah.
1: So they lived up to that?
0: Yeah.
1: In the Air Force, we call that the dream sheet. Just check off your dreams.
0: No, oh, man. Yeah.
1: They're probably not going to happen, but you can ask for it.
2: I wanted to go to Hawaii. I think I put Hawaii. Yeah. I put Kingsville.
1: You want. Now, you might, in the Air Force, get the school you want, but don't screw up. If you lose your spot, man, you're going to be swabbing
0: Man, that's true. Yeah.
1: Don't screw up. Yeah, every plan is off
2: at that
1: point.
2: There was a comment from Mike Beans. My sister went to Incarnate Word, and my brother and I went to public school. We bums, and she's a doctor.
1: Yep. Yeah.
2: That sums it up.
1: It's all about allocation of resources.
0: Yep. Let's see. Is it, Casey says, when AJ left for basic, his parents were probably like, at least we didn't kill him.
3: Yeah. I know, right?
0: Yeah.
3: See?
0: Yeah. Terrence says, AJ was in the military, a fighter, HVAC, oil field, now a

0: radio guy. He's done it all. I've never done HVAC. I don't know the first thing about it, but if I did, we'd have better HVAC in this building.
1: Oh,
0: I can
1: you would
0: assure
1: have fixed
0: you of
1: it
0: that.
1: Doing it live on the show. Yeah.
0: Yeah.
2: Well, this AC is from the 40s.
1: It was the first one Carrier made.
2: This is old man Carrier's first experiment.
1: Yeah. We still got
2: it. We have to fabricate every new part.
0: This is 1.0. 1.0.
1: 1.0.
2: Still under beta.
0: Yeah. All right. Well, we'll wrap up the first hour of the show on the other side. AJ and Rob Show, 94.1.
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0: I say we just found out. I think we got told a while ago. We've got a mandatory
1: 1:30.
2: So that's the equivalent of, say, you're at work and your boss sends you an email and say, tonight at 8 o'clock, we need everybody here at the office.
1: Yeah.
2: Madnatory.
0: Yeah. That'd be pretty wild. We are expected to keep wild hours now, though.
2: I'm just saying.
0: Yeah. I don't know. Maybe we're not. Maybe we're off the mandatory list because I
2: before 5 a.m. this morning.
0: Yeah, I don't know. What do we do? I'm going to find out.
2: Can we put it in a memo?
0: I'll find out if it's required for us. Maybe it's not.
2: I don't need your help. I'll make my own decisions. I don't want you to go down with mine.
0: Okay. Well, I'll ask about me.
2: Yeah. I mean, we'll be fine.
0: Okay.
2: But 1:30.
0: You're planning on not going?
2: Well, I do have a life.
0: I know. Very fancy life.
2: Well, I have to, man.
0: Doctor's appointments.
2: Death and stuff.
0: And you can't go to the doctor after you eat a bunch of ice cream. And you're not going to go to an ice cream party and not eat ice cream.
1: Oh, yeah, I can eat ice cream.
2: Yeah, maybe that's it.
1: I'm just going to watch
2: it. It's too
1: everybody.
2: Much of a...
0: Are you going to come back, Vic?
1: Yeah.
2: Yep. You can go home, take a nap.
0: You already planned on this?
2: Roll over.
1: It's mandatory for everybody. Yeah. It's actually a meeting, like an actual meeting of the staff.
0: Oh,
1: ice cream
0: man.
1: Is just the icing on the cake, literally.
0: Oh, man.
1: Yeah. But no, I'm coming back. I even got the grandkids.
2: What about solidarity?
0: Yeah. You with us or against
2: you're
0: us?
2: You with us or not? You what? Crossing the picket line?
1: Oh, no. You guys are.
2: He gets to stay on the clock.
1: Yeah.
2: See,
1: you guys are the talent. You're different. Like, yeah. I have to come back.
2: See, we get paid by the year, and he gets paid. So,
1: yeah. I'm hourly, so I have to
2: be
1: here.
2: A little bit of gravy for you. And ice cream. And you live so close, you could take some home.
1: Yeah. Nah, I can't do ice cream.
0: Oh, but if you bring ice cream home to your wife, though, you know what you're going to get.
1: Yeah, oh, yeah. Oh, I know where it's going.
2: So.
1: It's like, you know, I'm lactose tolerant. She goes, I don't care. Just do it. Just do it. Just do it.
2: I'm going to take my chances.
0: Do it. C-Note says he tried to apply to the military after high school. They told him he had too many felony convictions.
2: But not anymore. That's not even a problem.
0: What?
2: Go back down.
0: Two unlawful carries, one possession with intent, two shooting a gun in city limits.
2: See, those are the guys we need.
1: I know.
2: See, I've always wondered about that.
1: Did you go to the Army
2: a gun
1: or
2: felony?
1: Navy?
2: Come on in.
0: Well, he wouldn't
2: gun
0: let him
2: felony,
0: in, I guess.
2: You're already comfortable with him. Come on in.
0: They wouldn't let him in.
1: Oh, I bet you they'll let him in today.
2: That's what I'm saying. This day and age.
0: Well, trust me. And this is why when I joined, after I took my ASVAB test, I basically had my choice of whatever I wanted to do in the Army.
1: I was going
0: to
1: say, you probably scored high.
0: And but they were like, well, but if you do the, and I wanted to do the infantry anyway. I wanted the adventure. I wanted to jump out of planes. I wanted to do all that
1: you
0: stuff.
1: You wanted to be all you can be.
0: And they said, if you do the infantry, you're going to get a $12,000 sign-on bonus.
2: Yeah, they don't tell you how you get that.
0: It's because, the people who actually are above an average of above a baseline score for the ASVAB test, that's like
2: they all join the Air Force.
0: They're well, no, it's the bottom of the barrel guys are the ones that say, "Oh, well, you can do one job. It's the infantry." So
1: and
0: if
1: that's
0: you like,
1: it.
0: If right, you yeah. if you've got a half a working brain, they're like, "Oh, well, we'll give you $12,000 to join the infantry." So I was like, "All right, let's go."
1: That's a big carrot.
0: And I realized when I got to basic training. And so my basic training, it's like...
1: Where'd you go?
0: Fort Benning. Everybody who does the infantry goes to Fort Benning, and you're...
2: So you know beforehand.
0: Everybody you're there with is doing the same job.
2: Oh, so you can go to basic...
0: You went with guys who were, going to go on and do a bunch of different things. Infantry guys go... Everything's at one spot.
2: Air Force only has one spot, Lackland.
0: Yeah. So it's very different. But I realized quickly that... Most dudes who were going to be doing the job that I was doing were either criminals or just had half a working brain or, I mean, it was.
2: And you were going to be platoon leader to start. We need some leadership.
0: Rob, I was the honor graduate of my basic training class.
2: Yeah, we need the leader. So,
0: just to let you know where I stood in life. And I was.
1: Did you have those things hanging over your shoulders, like the red and gold? What are they? Not tassels, but
0: the cords.
1: Yeah, the cords.
0: I had a light blue one. Just one.
1: Oh, okay.
0: Just one. Yeah, but I was not a model. I was fighting in basic training. I was a freaking honor grad. That tells you a lot.
3: 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This is KTFM Floresville. If you miss the Blitz with Jason and Joe, then you miss this.
4: James Pledger's rooting for England. He's actually wearing an English soccer jersey.
5: How about that?
4: Yeah.
5: Nice. I couldn't find one. I wanted my good Harry Kane, but... Yeah.
4: He wants a Harry Kane.
5: A Harry Kane.
4: Jersey.
5: Do they sell those at Kane's?
4: Raising Cane's?
5: A Harry Kane. They ought to. Are you kidding me?
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1: Good morning. We are working a few stalls on 35 southbound in Wigner, another at 410 southbound Dietrich, and 90 westbound Callahan. All of those stalls are off to the shoulder, so main lanes are getting by. Your travel time on 281 southbound Bassey to 35 should take you about 5 minutes or so. 1604 northbound I-10 to 35, a 10-12 minute ride, and almost 25 minutes 1604 westbound I-10 on over to 281. I'm Debbie Alcacer, KTSA, Time Saver Traffic.
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2: In the NBA, good news for Spurs star Victor Wembanyama. He's the cover boy for NBA 2K27. He'll be joining Caitlin Clark and Derrick Rose as this year's cover athletes. 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NBA 2K27 will come out and be available everywhere September the 4th.
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2: AJ and Rob Show 94.1. What's the, what's your top pet peeve on airplanes?
4: Recliners.
2: Yeah, that's mine too. It's the worst. Those people are garbage.
4: They are, and it's one of those things. I don't know why planes even will let you do it.
2: I'm with you.
4: They need to just lock those.
2: I agree.
4: Like, because I'll accidentally lean back and not mean to, and then I have pressed on it.
2: Yeah.
4: Before I know it, I'm leaning back, and I know I was an inconvenience.
2: Remember, at one point they soldered the ashtrays on they
4: couldn't open them.
2: They were there, but they weren't functional. Like, that's what they need to do with the recline
4: button. Stop it. And I know we all like it, but
2: it doesn't make you any more comfortable, really.
4: Now, that is the primary pet peeve. The other one is bare feet.
2: Oh, that's horrific too.
4: Stop that. Stop it.
2: Well. United Airlines has made an executive decision that they've got a new updated policy. How do you feel about
4: this? This is a good idea. I've heard of this, and I think this might be something that works.
2: Because this happens a lot more than it should, is people listening to things or watching movies on their phones without headphones, which I don't understand why you would do that.
4: Like, well, you're stupid.
2: Yeah, it's just... Nobody wants to hear what you're watching. You shouldn't want other people to hear what you're watching. Just
4: it's stupid.
2: Put on headphones. Yeah. They offer free headphones. Like, you, it's not if you say, "Oh, I don't have headphones." They'll give you some.
4: Here, take this. Shut up. Go.
2: Well, United has now put in a policy that if you don't listen to, or if you're watching something on your phone, your tablet, anything like that, anything that's making sound, and you don't have headphones, they can kick you off the plane.
4: I don't know why it took so long.
2: That means if you're watching, their contract of carriage is what they call it, which is their rule and policy handbook says, and it's been now updated to add in this headphone policy. We've always encouraged customers to use headphones when listening to audio content, and our Wi-Fi rules already remind customers to use headphones. But with the expansion of Starlink, it seemed like a good time to make that even clearer by adding it to the contract of carriage. The rule now falls under United's right to refuse section, where the airline lists the ways that passengers can be kicked off a plane.
4: We shouldn't be here. If we were just actual common decency human beings.
2: Yeah.
4: I mean, the fact that we're doing this now, and we've been flying for 100 years, tells us the state of modern humanity, that we have to literally now, okay, we're going to delineate it.
2: Yeah.
4: Because you've been a jerk, and we're going to have to do this now.
2: There's lots of the other rules that they can kick you off the plane for, that, like, harassing the flight attendants, if you're disruptive, offensive, or abusive to other passengers, if you get too wasted, they can throw you off a plane.
4: Do you see those reels, those Instas, where it's just one person after another getting thrown off a plane for just losing their minds?
2: Oh, yeah. Yeah. I mean...
4: That, That's only happened to me once. I've only been on a plane once where they had to empty us all out to get the idiot off. I don't know who he was. He was in a far away. I walked by him.
2: Well, we were on the plane together when that guy was acting all crazy. Yeah, that was weird. Like, they didn't kick everybody off. They took him off.
4: He needed to be taken.
2: He did. He was like having a he'd never flown before. Yeah, he was having a panic attack.
4: He was like a caged cat.
2: But, like,
4: good Lord.
2: Yeah. Also, if you're, like, 30 years old and you've never flown before, yeah, like...
4: there's other issues.
2: Yeah. And he was, like, talking to his mom. Like, he was supposed to be going to see his mom, and he's like, I got to get off this plane, Mom.
4: Like, okay.
5: Oh, yeah.
4: And, that's
2: the go. All right.
4: But that, the fact that we're here, I thought, you know, there's another one that I thought you were going to bring up, that United, at the same during that same release, they're going to get rid of the middle seat.
2: On
4: the,
2: what?
4: On the new, yeah, on the new, they got to purchase a bunch of new planes that are going to be hitting the... And follow 26, the Airbus A32 XLR jets. They're for short and medium haul. So your standard plane, where are on a large section of the plane, will not have middle seats anymore. It's going to be a shared table. So you'll only have aisle or window.
2: That's very nice.
4: That's very nice. Now, of course, that means they're taking up, there's going to be fewer seats, so the plane, they'll be a little bit more expensive, but sure. You know, you'll never have to sit in the middle.
2: I don't know. So I flew on a couple of these planes when I was in the military. Like we'd go to if we had to go to a different base or whatever.
4: Did you get jump seats or were you flying a?
2: No, I'm talking like when we would fly, if we flew commercial to these places, we were on those planes that were like the double deckers.
4: Oh yeah, yeah, yeah.
2: And it's like, why doesn't every plane do that?
4: Because to fly those double deckers, you have to have a certain length of runway.
2: Yeah.
4: And a lot of airports don't have long enough runways.
2: Man, you have all the room you need, man. There's like...
4: And those are long-haul carriers, too. I
2: mean, yeah, yeah.
4: You don't do that for here to Dallas.
2: But they go... I mean, they're wide. Oh, it's beautiful. I love that. I wish someone would design an airplane that was more comfortable.
4: The first time I was ever on an airline that big, I was flying out of Orlando. And we were in the gate to wait. You're used to flying Southwest where there's a couple hundred people. Well, this gate area had like 1,000 people. You know, there were so many people. I was like, how are we all going to fit on the plane we're going to get on? And it was one of those big two-story, go up the stairs, sit over here, sir, kind of things. I had never been on a plane like that. And I was older by the time I got on something that big. I'd never been on a double-decker 747.
2: Yeah.
4: I'm like, that's nice.
2: I've seen people mock up where there's like a normal airplane seat. And then instead of looking at the person, instead of looking at the person, looking at the back of their head, you're looking at the bottom of their seat because every other row is elevated.
4: That's a new plane. Yeah, I've seen that. Again, I don't fly those flights, so I don't get to see them. And when I do, I'm like, there's a whole other world out here, man.
2: Yeah.
4: I'm used to just a bag of peanuts and sit down and shut up Orlando in 15 minutes. This is a whole living room.
2: I'm just saying, it feels like there's. It feels like there are better ways, and I'm glad that some of these airlines are like starting to put them into play.
4: And at the same time, we're talking about United and fixing some stuff. We watch Southwest, and man, they're my carrier. They have been my whole life because that's been our airline. They're going backwards. This assigned seat crap is not working. It's not. The way that they do it is not working.
2: Southwest?
4: Yes, the new version of how they fly. They still haven't gotten the kinks out from the January you can pick your own seat.
2: Yeah.
4: The way you board is dumb. I think it's taken longer to get on there. Everybody is 6 months into this. Everybody's still confused. It is. They've taken a step backwards in how they fly. And getting on the bus by herd was no prize, but at least if you knew what you're doing, you could game the system. You knew to check in on time. You knew to get there. This one, you just screwed.
2: Yeah.
4: You're just screwed. Good luck to you.
2: Did you see what Emirates Airlines is doing?
4: I don't get the pleasure of flying those fancy airlines. What are they doing?
2: Emirates is, and this is in economy seating, there's a thing called the You Dream Headrest.
4: Ooh.
2: And basically, like, so let's say imagine the normal headrest. It's got two wings on it.
4: It'll flip over.
2: That can fold down.
4: So you don't need a head pillow? It just comes with a built-in head pillow?
2: Yes, it's like a built-in thing you can lean your head on. It says that economy is going to have these. It's called it's the first of its kind adjustable headrest featuring flexible inward folding wings to support the head and neck. So it's it changes the game if a person wants to sleep by supporting the neck in full.
4: And the person going to sleep won't slump over and lean on the guy next to you.
2: Exactly. Now, while a lot of people are very excited, a lot of people are also concerned about the hygiene of the new edition.
4: There's a
2: gross edition.
4: Factor here. I'm going to need a hygienic cover.
2: Yeah, when are they going to... It says, U-Dream, preseason headrest, come with free dry drool flavor from previous passengers.
4: Yeah, no kidding, man. Very recently, lice-free.
2: And then there's some people who are saying, they're complaining that when people sleep or doze on the plane, their heads fall forward, not sideways. Therefore, they really need something that supports the front of their neck and head and shoulders and face.
4: Well, okay.
2: Well, but that's the way I sleep if I'm on a plane. I like lean forward and just put my head into the back of the other guy's seat, particularly because they're usually reclining on me, unfortunately.
4: I just pass out drunk.
2: Well, that's a good way to go about things, too.
4: Just slump over drooling.
2: That's a good thing about things, too. Others were worried that the wings would prevent human connection.
4: That's a good thing.
2: That's literally the best thing that can happen is you go on a flight and no one talks to you for
4: the
2: entire flight.
4: Now, what they do need is the shoulder thing and then, like, blinders for the horses. So you can't even see the guy beside you.
2: No, I wish it was like a train where you go in and it's like you're in a you're basically like in your own
4: little
2: pod. Oh, that'd be so great. And one more flight related thing. This gal who is a fitness influencer tried to get on a plane that they called her naked.
4: Oh.
2: And she said,
4: in the eye of the beholder.
2: What are you talking about? I'm not naked. I mean,
4: all the naughty bits are covered.
2: She's got a V-cut sports bra and like some biker shorts. And she said, you can't board like that. You're not wearing anything. You're naked. First of all, nobody's mad about this. But it was, they were like, it's almost 100 degrees outside. Like, what should we be wearing? Like a sweater? And she said she wasn't wearing normal clothes. You had to put something over it. You go to the side now, and you can only board the plane once you've got something on. So she eventually got into an oversized zip-up hoodie, but she said, nope, you have to close it. You have to zip up the hoodie. It's like, wow. So now the whole flight is delayed because this super hot chick.
4: What's the airline? Do we know the airline that got mad at her?
2: Yes. It's a... Lufthansa.
4: Lufthansa? German.
2: Lufthansa, yeah. German. This is a German gal, Lufthansa.
5: That was the last plane I flew on back in the 80s.
2: Well, I'm for this gal getting on the plane, whatever she's wearing.
4: I don't think this had to do with her lack of clothing.
5: Oh.
4: I think it felt like Mrs. Lufthansa gate agent was not appreciative
2: of
4: the...
2: I think she's a hater.
5: You want to sit in the cockpit?
2: Yeah.
4: I mean, there's some decorum that I do think should be required in public circumstances. Not that I'm mad at what she had on.
2: There's a lot of pajamas that get worn.
4: I see too many of that. I don't need to see that.
2: It looks like people just show up
4: in public.
2: I'm with you, but that's
4: this ain't Walmart.
2: That's a youthful thing, is the wearing pajamas on the airplane.
4: Yeah, and I fully understand, but find dressier pajamas. You know, we've got modern clothing now. You don't actually have to wear pajamas to wear pajamas. You can find something that doesn't look like pajamas, but still feels like pajamas. Do that.
5: Did they give her a name?
2: yes.
4: Is there a way I can follow her?
5: Yeah, we're looking for her on Instagram.
2: Her name is...
4: Inga.
2: No, it's Edda Elisa. Edda Elisa.
5: Okay.
2: She's got over 1 million followers.
5: She's about to have 1 million in one.
2: There you go. Hey, welcome to the party, pal.
5: Yeah.
4: Wonder where she was getting.
5: Look, she's a top search.
2: Oh yeah, hell yeah, Bubba. They told her it's not just about exposing yourself.
4: You could get sick
2: during an evacuation. They're a recipe for burned thighs and scraped skin. Sliding down that invadable ramp with your skin exposed. Ouch. It's not glamorous. It's painful and dangerous.
5: Maybe she's into that.
4: Well, the thing is, that's enough.
5: You never know.
4: Enough.
2: I guess that's...
5: Yeah.
4: You know what I mean? All right.
2: Beating ass haters. All right. Let's take a quick break. When we come back, I'm going to tell you the friendliest cities in the U.S. now that the World Cup has been here. The vote is in. The five friendliest U.S. cities, according to these foreigners that were here for the World Cup. We'll talk about that next. It's the AJ and Rob Show, 94.1.
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2: Heyo! 210-656-3776. It's a phone number you want to be a part of the show, the AJ and Rob Show. Welcome in on a small Friday. You know what, tomorrow we're going to be partying. Yeah.
4: AC/DC is in town tomorrow.
2: Oh, my God, look at this. Top 100 players had Jalen Hurts 56 and Lamar Jackson 69.
5: What?
2: Voted by players. That's the dumbest thing I've ever heard.
4: But, you know, by players, though, what do they know?
2: I don't know, but all I know is... if you think Jalen Hurts is a good quarterback, I don't take you seriously. I can't.
4: If this was writers, if this was radio dudes, I'd laugh at this. This is players behind closed doors.
2: That's shocking to me.
4: And I'm not saying I agree with them, but what do they know that I don't? What are they seeing that I haven't? And I'm not saying he's a top 10 or a top 5 quarterback anymore. I'm not saying he's a top 50 overall, but he is. You're going to tell me Lamar
2: multiple-time MVP
4: Jackson is not a top

0: But, and it's not so much the ranking; it's the fact that they've got Jalen Hurts above.
1: That's all. That's the whole that's thing. Like
0: what?
1: This is less about Lamar and more about Jalen Hurts. Like, Jalen Hurts isn't. He shouldn't be on the top 100 players list.
0: He's a modern day Tommy Frazier.
1: I don't know if Jalen Hurts is a top 100 NFL quarterback. How many guys? I guess there's probably just over 100 in the whole thing. Yeah. He's probably one of the top 100 quarterbacks in the league.
0: I mean, if we are equating a quarterback to throwing the ball, he's not even close. He's not top 100 if it's just about delivering the ball.
1: I'm so sick of pretending this guy is something he's not.
0: But maybe it's about scheme, that schemes are changing, and Lamar's not going to have the benefit, and Jalen still has the same dudes pushing him to go just get a first down. Doesn't have to be pretty. Just get it to fourth and inches, and we'll try to push our way through it again.
1: That is wild. Well, listen, I know. Maybe Lamar was hurt a little bit last year. I don't know.
0: I don't know what they're seeing that I don't, or the other way around, what they're not seeing that I think I am.
1: Yeah, I'm going to die on the hill that Jalen Hurts sucks at football.
0: As long as there's a wishbone, Jalen Hurts has a place in the NFL.
1: It's fascinating to me that guy is like even considered a mid-level quarterback. All right, the 11. There were 11 host cities in the U.S. for the World Cup, and the five that they chose.
0: Who's they?
1: There was a poll of the international guests who came to see the games here. The five that were chosen. There's at least a handful of them that are shocking to me. So the host cities were, you know what, I'll name the city. You tell me if you think this would be a place that is friendly or not friendly to foreigners. Atlanta.
0: It's southern friendliness, yeah.
1: Okay. Boston.
0: I would have thought no, but by all reports, yes.
1: Dallas.
0: I think Dallas probably was not on the upper scale.
1: Houston.
0: I think Houston probably did a pretty good job.
1: Kansas City.
0: I hear Kansas City did a great job.
1: L.A.
0: I'm pretty sure L.A. was pretty dry.
1: Miami.
0: They know how to party. I don't know. I mean, they host an ongoing party. I don't think it's anything new to them. So, yeah, I'm sure it was very welcoming.
1: New York?
0: No.
1: Philly?
0: No.
1: San Francisco?
0: No.
1: Seattle?
0: Yes.
1: Okay. You and I have some of the similar thoughts. Like, Boston, Philly, New York, to me, though, L.A., those are not friendly cities.
0: They're not, by nature. And the thing is, they take pride in not being friendly.
1: Yes. The friendliest city, according to the outsiders, the people who came, New York City was the friendliest.
0: Well, okay. Let's keep in mind what was going on during that time. So we had the Knicks had just won the world championship. Taylor Swift was getting married. It was a good time for New Yorkers in general. They were in a pretty good mood. So I think that kind of rubbed off. And again, they're used to hosting stuff, but I don't. And I also think on the other side, if you were to judge, if you had gone to either New York and Atlanta or New York and Houston, I think you would go, well, Houston was far nicer. New York was nice, but that's just the level. It was nicer than we expected, but it's not as nice as it could have been. You know, yeah. I think there's some of that. The shock for me was Boston. How many people just loved being in Boston? And I guess it takes a European sensibility to enjoy those people because I don't. They can be as nice as they want. It's you. It's not your hospitality. It's how you think and act.
1: Well, that's number two on the list. Yeah. I don't like people from Boston.
0: Me either. So, again, when you think about the European sensibility in that they will stare at you and not say a word, and if you say something too overly to them, you're being fake. Why on earth are you being nice to me? What are you trying to get out of me? So, if you don't have to do much to please them, I think Boston's the perfect place. You didn't have to do much, and they thought, oh, how nice they are.
1: In New York, it said that there were a lot of happy. They say you hear a lot of things about it. The reputation is not very friendly. Everyone's been absolutely great to us. Honestly, it's been all happy surprises. The police have been good with us. The transport's been really good. People were paying for our meals, paying for our drinks. American hospitality is the greatest in the world, and New York's a great example of it.
0: Good for them.

0: Boston, they say Boston locals were welcoming the bagpipe playing fans. They were joining them, partying in the streets with them.
1: Oh, yeah.
0: They had, and of course, the Boston pubs had record sales, beating out Super Bowls and St. Patrick's Day, which is wild. But apparently, the people there were also very friendly. Number three, Philadelphia.
2: See, I wouldn't have thought that at all.
0: There's no way. If you've been to these cities, these are not friendly cities.
2: Mm-mm. Especially Philly.
0: It makes me question these foreigners. Like, well, again, what do they consider friendly? Yeah, maybe they didn't understand the assignment.
2: Well, I don't think it took much. Anytime, if, like I said, if you, especially like in the not like in Britain, they're pretty standoffish. But when you start getting into Germany and the Swiss, you talk to them and you smile, they kind of step back. Like, why are you looking at me and acting so nice? What are you chasing? So I don't think it takes much. And I think if they'd have come down south, we'd have killed them with kindness and they'd have been uncomfortable the whole time. Cause we're just nicer down here. We are. And if you're telling me the Philadelphia was the nicest city, you had a very low bar. It didn't take a whole lot to impress you.
0: Yeah. Number four was Seattle.
2: Oh, that's like minds, man. They're soccer people up there.
0: They said they marched through the streets. Seattle fans or Seattleites marched through the streets together with soccer fans in a joint rally. Watched the people who couldn't get into the stadium were watching at watch parties with the foreigners. And on the Athletic, they said that there wasn't a stadium in the world that felt as connected to the city that it belongs to is what they've got in Seattle, which that's a nice thing to say.
2: Well, they're like mine. I really do believe that both politically, ethnically, all the stuff kind of melded very well up there.
0: And also, of all these cities that we've talked about so far, they probably had the most temperate weather.
2: Oh, yeah, everything. I think it fits perfectly.
0: And Atlanta was number five.
2: And that's just killing them with Southern kindness.
0: It says a lot of international visitors bonded over places like Waffle House and Bucky's, which gave an impressionable Southern American experience and hospitality. Atlanta's not super surprising to me, but the fact that the Texas city, and where Texas is known as a friendly state in general.
2: But, I know that despite what that poll was, social media told me that every city was a gracious and wonderful host. I don't think there was one place where an international group went and was not absolutely in shock. I don't think one of the influencers that came from a country did not leave any of the places they went without being surprised. Because I do, as we debrief this, I think it was a chance for us to thump our chest a little bit. Like, hey, come on and see what it's really like. You've been fed a line of stuff that we're something that we're not.
0: Yeah.
2: And then we turned it up a little bit and we became more American than normal. We became the kind, friendly guys that we thought we were for 50 years.
0: Atlanta and Seattle did not surprise me. I Kansas City and Houston not being amongst those mentioned is pretty surprising to me. But the Boston, New York, Philly trio being at the top is insane. Because if you've been to any of these cities, those aren't friendly people.
2: Well, Philly especially. I mean, they're renowned. The thing that gets me is they take such great pride in being jerks.
0: Yeah, very odd. All right, take a quick break. It is 210-656-3776 is our phone number if you want to be part of the show. It's the AJ and Rob Show on 94.1.
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4: Good morning. As you head into your early morning commute, about a 25-minute ride on 1604 westbound I-10 on over to 281. On Loop 410 eastbound from 281 over to a 35, should take you about 5-6 minutes or so. 1604 westbound from 35 over to 281, about 10-12 minutes. I'm Debbie Alcacer, KTSA Time Saver Traffic.
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12: Got a buddy who thinks he knows baseball? 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
13: Spurs guard David Jones-Garcia has agreed to a two-way deal. Jones-Garcia is occupying a two-way contract that will give the Spurs one standard rostered spot open if they choose to carry a full 15-man squad to start the season. In other NBA news, the Houston Rockets are hiring former Spurs assistant Chip England as their new assistant to Ime Udoka. England and Udoka work together here in San Antonio.
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0: AJ and Rob Show, 210-656-3776. When you go to a restaurant or something like that, and like, let's say something's on the menu seems a little overpriced, do you ever wonder or like consider what it costs them to make and like weigh it out?
1: Well, there's a thing in restaurants where they have, I call it a fluffer.
0: Okay.
1: They call it the fluffer in that there's always going to be something that on a menu, especially on the higher end restaurants, that's exorbitantly priced. You look at it and go, you know, that must be one hell of a whatever.
0: How many people are ordering that?
1: No one is, because it makes the next thing look more cost appropriate.
0: Okay.
1: You know what I mean?
0: Okay.
1: So there's those fluffer ones that get you, get a little worked up, and then you go, well, I'm not going to do that, but I'll do this. So you might spend a little bit more than you would have on the basic plate, knowing that this plate costs $100. But you do the math and you think, how much did it cost for this $100? Steak's not a good representation for this, because most restaurants you're paying for the artistic interpretation by the chef.
2: Yeah.
1: It's all the same carrots. I mean, the same carrot that went into my coleslaw at Cane's could be at the highest end salad or whatever on a chef's table, just went to a different place. It's the same food, so it costs the same as it did to make the salad at Cane's as it does to make the $50 salad at Blue whatever.
2: Yeah, I never understood that.
1: You know what I mean?
2: That.
1: It's the same carrots. It's the same lettuce.
0: Yeah. I'll give you one that throws me for a loop. You go to Outback Steakhouse and that Bloomin' Onion.
2: Ooh,
0: it's literally
2: love that thing.
0: It's literally an onion,
2: which is about 21 cents.
0: Right.
1: Yeah. Yeah.
0: Covered in batter and dunked into
1: so it's a 50 cent item that they're selling for $15.
0: And I guess the sauce. So
1: let's add another.
2: All right.
0: Let's say a Bloomin' Onion probably costs about $1 to make
1: max.
0: And they sell it for 12.
1: It costs, we're talking about volume.
0: Yeah,
1: it's not a dollar. If it's any more than 25 cents, they're losing money. You know what I mean?
0: Right.
2: Oh, yeah, yeah.
1: But then you go, I always quibble about that. Like, how come it's so expensive? But then you find out, well, my rent is $12,000 a month.
0: Right.
1: Like, well, good God, no wonder it's a $10 onion.
0: Well, there's a food blogger in New York who has found something that's really pissed her off. Really pissed her off. So she went to this French cafe, and it's like one of these, like a patisserie or whatever, like
1: brasserie.
0: Yeah, it's like it's called Le Parisien Bakery.
1: Oh yeah, we know the brasserie type.
0: Okay,
2: oh, yeah.
1: In front of you, there's lots of fresh stuff sitting around. Love it.
0: They on their menu, they've got a $12 croissant. Now.
1: But one hell of a croissant.
0: Hell of a croissant, right? Now, here's where if you say, okay, it's a $12 croissant, that's ridiculous to some people, but then you think of New York rent and you think, okay, this is a Parisian bakery.
1: Right. Like maybe the artistry of this baker is unique and I'll never have anything that it's same. You know,
0: and then you're kind of like, okay, I can see paying for that. Well, the reason why this gal is pissed off at the Le Parisien Bakery near Times Square is she caught footage on her cell phone of them getting a delivery.
1: From where?
0: From Costco. They are getting, now the restaurant hasn't responded to requests for, you know.
1: This is just like back home. I have no idea.
0: So she's like, this is literally
1: that's criminal.
0: Robbery.
1: Yeah, that's criminal. That, in fact, that should be criminal.
0: I agree.
1: Like, dude, don't portray something that it ain't. Now, you can charge whatever you want, but don't act like.
0: The shop says on their website, skilled artisans creating a symphony of flavors with our house-made pastries crafted with the utmost care and using only the finest ingredients. From flaky croissants to delicate macarons, every bite is a testament to our commitment to fresh, exceptional quality. And then it shows a delivery guy bringing in
1: his bag of
0: boxes
1: croissants.
0: Of croissants. Like, it's even in, like, the, it's, you know, when you go to Costco and they give you, like, the box with the lid cut off of it?
1: Yeah.
0: It's one of those just filled with the individual containers of croissants. These croissants, if you go to Costco, you can get a 12-count pack of the Costco Kirkland Signature Butter Croissants for $7.
1: Which I have had. And they're not bad, but let me tell you, I would know the difference the moment I took a bite. Like, this ain't French. This is Costco.
0: They are 50 cents a piece, and then they are marking them up to $12. Like, I believe your restaurant should be shut down.
1: Well, that's false advertising. If they're telling you it's baked at home and they didn't,
0: it's an absolute scam. Like, and they say, someone said, it's generally known in New York City, if you're getting baked goods from a cafe, you're paying to eat something in this location, not from this location.
1: That's not uncommon either. I mean, I know a lot of restaurants that farm out their baking, but they're gone to true bakers to do the baking. You know, it's not industrial baking. They just get it from a local bakery.
0: Now, you have said that there's a local barbecue chain. They do all their cooking in one place.
1: Bill's will admit it. Bill's cooks all of their meat at a central location and trucks it out every day. And that's why when you go to Bill's at, say, 9 o'clock or whenever they're getting ready to close, they're just unloading food because they've got more food coming tomorrow. And that comes out of their manager's pay. Those guys get paid accordingly. But, no, they don't do a single bit of meat cooking. Now, they do some other stuff in-house. But for the most part, if it's been cooked any length of time, it came from the warehouse. And they're not alone in that, but that's what they do.
0: Like, does that bother you?
1: No, but I know what it is.
0: But if you didn't know when you found out.
1: No, you're right. My equation to this is, when I was driving boats down on the Riverwalk, and people always ask you, where's the best Mexican food?
0: Mm-hmm.
1: And I would always ask them, well, where are you from? And if they said Appleton, Wisconsin, it doesn't matter.
0: Yeah,
1: you're gonna
0: one.
1: Whatever you eat, you're going to enjoy. And I think 90% of the people that are in New York and they get a croissant from Costco, it's good. I don't eat croissants. You know, it's one of those things that if you're going to buy a $12 croissant, you're in it for the adventure. So if it's better than you ever had, then that's, you know, it's not what I'd eat. But if you love it, good for you.
0: But if you're a New York local,
1: then you know
0: now
1: better.
0: You're pissed.
1: Like, and nobody in San Antonio goes, you know where I can get some good Mexican food? Let's go down to the Riverwalk.
0: Right.
1: No one. There's one restaurant that I would recommend down there for Mexican food. But no one goes down there because we know tourists. And if you're buying a croissant in Times Square, well, you're kind of getting what you probably deserve.
0: But if you live there, what are you supposed to do?
1: You know, like, you go to the bakery around the corner where everybody else, every other self-respecting
0: I guess so.
1: Bakery. It's San Antonio with the RMRs. We all got our Mexican food. I don't got to go to the, I know where to get the food.
0: Yeah.
1: I don't know. Your Yelp might say 5 stars. I'll tell you where to go get the food.
0: I ain't looking for a 5-star Mexican food place in San Antonio.
1: I mean? Yeah.
0: I'm looking for the one that's got like 4 stars because there's people bitching about.
1: Exactly.
0: You know,
1: a little greasy, little something going on.
0: Yeah.
1: Yeah. No, that's why you trust your locals.
0: I saw someone didn't wash their hands.
1: Oh, all
0: really?
1: Right.
0: Good. Where's it at?
1: Yeah, that's got the flavor. So where's the best Mexican food? If you're telling me you're from anywhere north of Amarillo, dude, it don't matter.
0: It don't matter.
1: You're
0: going to
1: be
0: like
1: happy. You're going to love the atmosphere. There's going to be a little Mexican flag inside your refried beans. You're going to love it. They're going to sing to you. You're going to have the best time, and the food will be the least of your concerns.
0: Yeah. KC says, just look at wine markups. That tells you all you need to know. That is true. You know, $15 bottles costing $8 a glass. Alcohol in general. Beer is not as much. I guess beer is pretty good markup, too.
1: It is, but it's the way that the beer is sold is very different than the way that wine is sold.
0: Yes.
1: The brokerage system is done, the way that the brewers are here and the way it delivers to the bars, it's very different. Wine is sold like a commodity.
0: But if you go to a bar and you order a beer, a Shinerbach, a 12-ounce bottle of Shinerbach, and it's $3, you go, man, that's a good deal.
1: Yeah.
0: But imagine paying $36 for a 12-pack of Shinerbach. No one would do it.
1: Because it's gone through 3 warehouses and been marked up to this, where beers, it goes through very specific channels because of the way it's sold.
0: Yeah.
1: So it kind of controls its cost.
0: But like a bottle of booze that is probably a $60 bottle, and they're selling every shot for $12.
1: And it never goes bad. It's going to stay good for as long as I got the bottle. So I can hold on to it. It ain't going to go sound.
0: Ramon said, and I saw this story too when I was researching this one. That happened in Beverly Hills. They were selling chicken and waffles, and they were just serving Popeye's chicken. Like, they were getting Popeye's chicken.
1: Actually, that's probably pretty good chicken to be serving.
0: Probably so. But in Beverly Hills, you're charging.
1: Roscoe's ain't serving no pop-up toasters stuff.
0: No.
1: Not in Beverly Hills.
0: Yep. And then RG says, true Texas barbecue at HEB smokes in-house. Is that true? Every HEB does?
1: You know what? I have never had the new HEB smoked. I haven't had it. I've had the old stuff that was in a package that had been refrigerated.
0: Yeah.
1: But I've not had the new stuff. I hear fantastic. I hear it's really good.
0: Okay.
1: So it makes sense.
0: And then JT says, AJ, go to Laredo, Texas. Real authentic Mexican food. Maybe so. Well, you know what? Let's do that call next.
1: Authentic.
0: We'll play that. Why is our food not authentic?
1: I get when you say it, but I always have to quantify. When you say authentic, what do you mean by that?
0: Do we have that that call that Rob and I tried yesterday with the Mexican food place in Brownsville, Vic?
2: Yeah, hold on, let me see. It is, Mexico. You got it.
0: Okay, we'll try that on the. Rob and I's first attempt at a prank call we did yesterday to a Mexican food place. We'll do that on the other side. It's the AJ and Rob Show 94.1.
1: You know, Connecticut water softeners have been part of my home life as long as I remember. I grew up in a home with a Connecticut. When I bought my first house, I had one, and every time since, Connecticut's been on the list of things that had to be in before I even moved into the house, because I knew what it did. Because not only did it affect the taste of my water, especially now that I'm on a well, it's something wonderful to have, but I knew it'd protect my pipes from all the stuff coming up, my pump well, protecting everything and making sure, well, my whites stay white and I don't get all that powder on my dishes. Those things are just inconveniences that are really a symptom of something far worse. I've never had to worry about that. And everybody, when I tell people I've got a Connecticut, and that's the first thing you should get when you're building or buying a house, they always talk to me about price because they know how good it is. 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
0: Heyo. AJ and Rob Show 94.1. Rob and I did some prank calling yesterday when we got off the air. And I'm going to need some help from you on this one, Vic, because we called a Mexican place in Brownsville. And we both tried to order at the same time. And it turns out that I don't think they've got a lot of customers like me.
2: Okay.
0: That look like me or...
2: Or sound like you.
0: Sound like me.
2: Yeah. You sound German.
0: here's us calling the spot down there.
15: Amelia, buenos días.
0: Buenos días. Can I make an order for a pickup?
15: Para llevar?
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15: No, no tenemos delivery.
16: No delivery? How about can okay, I come?
0: An order for pickup is good?
15: Para que lo recoja usted, si hay.
0: The trio plate?
15: A ver, permíteme.
16: I want chorizo. You got the big chorizos?
0: And I'll take a quesadilla Durango.
16: Ma'am? Ma'am?
17: Hello?
16: Hello?
17: Yes.
16: Do you do carne asada?
17: Do we do what?
16: Do you have carne asada? No?
17: No.
16: Do you have enchiladas?
0: I'll take the cabrito.
16: Because I don't want enchiladas.
17: No, we don't have cabrito.
0: Cabrito machitos?
16: Good, I don't want cabrito.
17: No. No.
16: Do you do chicken?
17: Yes, we do.
16: Well, I don't want chicken either.
0: Al carbon?
17: A ver, hold on.
16: I can't understand you.
0: Enchiladas Monterrey?
16: No, not Monterrey. Hola. Hello? Hello? Hello? All I'm looking for is chorizo.
17: Okay, hold on. Let's see. Are you looking at the menu on the internet or?
16: I've got an internet menu here.
17: I mean, I hear two voices. I can't hear you.
0: I can hear you fine.
16: There's only one of me.
17: Oh, because it echoes. Okay. So what would you like?
0: I'm gonna have the fish combo.
16: I'm gonna have a fish combo.
17: Okay. Hold on. Santo.
16: You have fish combos, right?
17: Okay, one fish combo?
16: No, two.
0: Cabrito?
17: Oh, two?
16: Four.
17: No, we don't have cabrito.
16: No cabrito.
0: Fajita zarape?
16: I don't want a zarape.
17: Well, hold on. I hear two voices. What do you need?
18: The trio plate?
16: The trio plate. Is there three of them?
18: Carne quesada?
16: Does one of them come with chorizo?
0: What are they saying about us, Vic?
19: Sí, buenas tardes.
16: Hola, ¿cómo están?
19: Oh, muy bien, gracias a Dios. Este, quiero hacer un pedido aquí sí. Al
18: jamón
19: del
18: con,
19: restaurante.
18: ¿Jamón con huevo?
19: ¿Jamón okay, con está huevo? Hablando. Ok, disculpe, está hablando en la sucursal de la Elizabeth, ¿está bien?
16: Do you speak faster?
18: ¿Lengua en salsa?
16: ¿Lengua en salsa?
19: Ok, soy... voy a
16: you
19: volver a tomar...
16: chorizo?
19: Bueno, voy a volver a tomar su pedido, ¿está bien?
18: Can you read that back to me?
16: Do you have the... Can we have the order? Can I have the order?
19: Ok, ¿habla español?
16: Así. Tres chorizos, one cabrito.
19: No tengo... I don't
16: no
19: have tank, cabrito.
16: Oh, no tengo cabrito. Okay, it, only is, one cabrito.
18: Is Jose there?
19: Le paso el número del otro Emilias, que ahí sí tienen todo eso, si gusta.
18: Is Jose there? Jose está?
16: Is Jose there?
19: Bueno.
16: Hola.
19: Okay, le puedo pasar el número del Emilias donde sí cuentan con el
0: doctor. She's working on the side. I don't feel so bad for her now.
16: What's on the number four? Because the last time I got number four, it was too hot.
19: Sí. Okay, a ver, ¿es 956?
16: Will you speak faster?
18: Chilaquiles?
19: Bueno.
18: Chilaquiles?
0: That's it. And then she hung up. She finally. The whole goal was to see how long we could keep him on. So she was working on the side.
20: I think we talked to three different people, by the way.
21: No, there were three different people. Yeah.
1: She just kept handing it off.
21: Yeah.
20: Oh, yeah. Okay. I can't deal with this one. You deal. Well, hey. We never got our food.
1: Customer service at its finest. They tried.
20: Never got our food.
1: Still no cabrito.
20: No. So, yeah. They and I swear their menu said they had cabrito. It's
18: I think I heard two people.
20: Yeah. All right, yeah. We're halfway there on a small Friday. It's the AJ and Rob Show, 94.1.
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23: Good morning. As you head into your early morning commute, about a 25-minute ride on 1604 westbound I-10 on over to 281. On Loop 410 eastbound from 281 over to a 35, should take you about 5-6 minutes or so. 1604 westbound from 35 over to 281, about 10-12 minutes. I'm Debbie Alcacer, KTSA, Time Saver Traffic.
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18: Cabrito.
20: Can I get some cabrito? But I don't want any goat. Cabritos, but no goat. Can you hold the goat?
18: Can you cook it blue?
20: Yeah, oh yeah.
18: It's almost raw.
20: Dude. Goats are hard enough to look at when they're being cooked.
18: I know. Poor goats.
20: It's like a dog strung up on a stick. You see this guy, and this Cubs fan? Some kid didn't stand up for the national anthem?
1: What? I don't know how to... I mean, the guy committed an assault.
20: Yeah.
1: I don't know. The funny thing is, I think the rest of the country would have taken it badly or differently, but the kid stood up and like, okay, I'm sorry.
20: Well, okay,
1: I mean, dude, you probably needed to be hit in the back of the head.
20: If you haven't seen it, it was a game over the weekend, and in the video, this guy, Robert Chavez, is the guy who is, I guess, the assaulter.
1: The veteran.
20: Is yelling at a guy who, and I don't know, like, how old do you think this guy is?
1: He looks like probably about late high school,
20: okay,
1: middle college, maybe 20.
20: He didn't stand up during the national anthem. And he said, I told him, please stand up, you know, have some respect. And after the young guy didn't stand up right away, this old man smacked him in the head. And then he starts yelling at the young guy. And then others who were like, hey, you can't smack that guy. And they came to like his defense. Chavez said that he told the man he's a veteran of the Vietnam War. And even told him some stories about
1: the NAM.
20: About killing Charlie.
1: Zips in the wire.
20: Yeah.
18: Killing Bitty Man.
20: But he says, when I go back, he says, I maybe shouldn't have smacked him in the head.
1: That's the whole thing of this. Shame is enough. But, you know, you also fought for his right to sit down.
20: Yeah.
1: So I don't know where I land on that. I'm kind of like... You know, if you want to do that and you want to personally affront everybody around you, more power to you. But
18: yeah.
1: I'm not going to slap you on the head, but I might shame you.
20: He said that all's well that ends well. The guys eventually talked it out.
1: Well, the kid stood up like, yeah, you could tell he was like, oh, man, this got bigger than I thought it would. I was just trying to look at my phone.
20: He ended up buying him a beer. They talked. They shook hands.
1: See?
20: And
1: you can disagree without being disagreeable.
20: Yeah. And I listen, man. I'm a big believer in, like, my kids. When the national anthem comes on, you take your hat off and stand up.
1: But I fought for the right. I signed up, put my hand on the Bible, and said, "Okay, I'll protect the right for those that don't do it."
20: I mean,
1: I did it.
20: The time where I get annoyed is like when people are talking during the national anthem.
1: All that, man.
20: But also, again, like you said, that's everybody's got the right to do it. It ain't for me, and you can't go around smacking people in the head for it.
1: Yeah, if it was my kid, my kid need to take it off the back of the head.
20: My kid might take a smack, but that's my kid.
0: Right.
20: Everybody else, you do what you do.
1: I didn't realize it ended so well, to be quite frank.
20: I didn't either.
1: Gave me a little bit of hope for the future.
20: Yeah. That's the way it should be, man. Like
1: the old man, because he's an old man.
20: But
1: he fought in the NAM.
20: Yeah. I'll be honest. I don't care if you fought in the NAM and you slapped me in the back of the head at a baseball game.
1: We're going to have a talk.
20: We ain't going to talk. I'm going to whoop your old ass. Now, when I was 20, I probably didn't think that way. Like, you have a certain amount of respect.
1: But you can tell he did.
20: Now I'm a 45-year-old man. You smack me in the head. I don't. You might be a World War II vet. I'll beat you with your
1: that's just it. He wouldn't have slapped me or you.
20: Yeah, you know what I mean?
1: You're right. He was like taking a second. He might have said something, but he wouldn't have slapped us. But that was a kid that looked like, in all honesty, probably needed to take one off the back of the head.
20: Probably did. You just can't do it.
1: No.
20: You could think about it. Trust me.
1: One time I was at a movie theater and I jumped up and I screamed at some kids that were behind me talking.
20: Yeah.
1: Just like, dude, mama didn't teach you manners, I will, the whole thing. And I sat down and I thought, what the hell am I doing?
20: Yeah.
1: How did I let me get that far down that anger road? You know, like, man, I could have done a lot of things. Could have shot me in the middle of Westlake's theater.
20: Chuck said, was the kid white with purple hair and a nose ring?
1: Nah, he's just a normal looking dude. At a Wrigley game.
20: He looked like
1: a dude that needed to be hit in the back of the head.
20: He looked like a dude at a ball game.
1: Yeah, but he was kind of sitting alone or one seat over. He had buddies with him.
20: I think he was busy on his phone or something and didn't want to bother with it.
1: And his friend should have hit him on the back of the head. Like, dude, stand up.
20: Probably, but like, what do you do if your friend, like, you go to a ball game with a friend and they don't stand up for the anthem?
1: Well, first of all, my friends would stand. But if they chose not to and had a political reason for, hey, man, okay. It is what it is. I could choose to be angry or I can choose to try to understand.
20: Let's say your son and one of your son's buddies goes to a game.
1: Standing up. Because at that point, I'm taking care of him.
20: Okay, because he's under your
1: umbrella.
20: Care.
1: Yeah, man, you're standing up, bro.
20: And if the thing starts and he's sitting down, like you reach over and be like, hey.
1: Pop him on the back of the head. like that old man did. I'm that guy.
20: Okay. Yeah, I'm not a head popper.
1: My dad, growing up, would thump us on the back of the head to get our attention. Pow!
20: Oh, yeah, yeah.
1: It'll knock you into submission.
20: Oh, hell yeah.
1: My mom had
0: the chunkla.
1: Yeah.
0: That guy. Once she took that chunkla off, I was like, okay.
1: Yeah.
20: do your kids stand for the national anthem?
0: Oh, yeah.
20: If they didn't, would you be pissed off?
0: They never have not done
1: That's what I'm saying. But if you could turn to me and say, I am anti this right now and I want to make... Hey, man,
20: see, that's
1: make
20: what
1: your
20: I,
1: stance.
20: I wonder if, like, because all of us are military vets, like, I wonder
0: no,
20: if there's,
0: that's,
20: like...
0: No, that's why my kids do it, because they know, like, my dad was in the Navy and they know.
20: Yeah. And, like, they know, I mean, my kids know that guys I served with are dead. And
1: exactly.
20: It's like, But I also, I've also told my kids, like, the national anthem's a song. Like, at the end of the day, it's just a song.
1: That wasn't even played up until the late 50s at any athletic event.
20: And I'm like, it's not, you know, it's not this end-all, be-all thing. But also, I still stand for it just because that's the way I was raised.
1: Well, we're Americans, and that's what we do.
20: Yeah. So, I don't know. I'm not
1: conflicted.
20: I think I am because I don't really care what anybody does to the point, but I care what my, almost like me with basically everything. Like, how about you let me worry about me, and you worry about you? That's kind of the way I feel.
1: If that takes you kneeling, you will take the ramifications of such things. I mean, every action has a consequence.
20: Yeah.
1: So you will suffer those, and I won't feel bad for those. But if you're going to make a stand and you want to say something, go do it, man. I fought or was ready to fight for your right to go do that.
20: Yeah.
1: So hard for me to say don't.
20: And Paul says it, and this is, I think it's true, forced patriotism is like the, it's the worst.
1: It's dogmatic religion. Where stand up, sit down. Yeah, that doesn't do anybody any good.
20: If you either believe in what it stands for, or you don't. Yeah. And it ain't none of my business if you do or you don't. You know what I mean? Like, that's like people who, when they say, can we all bow our heads and pray? Like, not everybody's going to be down with
1: it. Go ahead, bow.
20: Okay, you want to bow your head and pray? All right.
1: Like, I'll do my best. I won't get in your way. I'm not going to be loud and get in your way, but I might not pray today. I already prayed.
20: You always do a moment of silence?
1: What do you mean?
20: Like if someone says, let's have a moment of silence for this.
1: I'm not going to talk through a moment of silence.
20: I don't either.
1: Think through it.
20: Yeah,
1: I might not go full in zen on it, but I'll mind my P's and Q's, let you do it.
20: But what if there's a moment of silence for something that's let's have a moment of silence for the terrorist that died in 9/11. So it's that's a weird thing to have a moment of silence for. Like, well, are you going to like actively talk through it though? I feel like I'm not. I'm not that principled, I guess. I'm just like, oh, all right. If everybody's quiet, I'll be quiet for a minute.
1: I'll be chill for a minute, sure.
20: Yeah.
1: Do what you got
20: to
1: do.
20: Kind of a weird thing to be, have a moment of silence for.
1: Like, knock yourself out. I'll be over here when you need me.
20: Yeah.
1: But I'm not going to kneel down and, do that.
20: Well, yeah. No, that's just too much. But, yeah, I did think it was I'm not surprised that this dude got smacked.
1: I think all of us, when we saw it, went, well, I'm not outraged, but I'm a little upset that he got hit, but I'm not outraged.
20: Yeah.
1: I mean, so he might have deserved it.
20: And like, there's some places where, man, there's a lot. I was recently at a sporting event where not only did they play the national anthem before the game, we pledged allegiance, which I don't know when the last time I took the Pledge of Allegiance.
1: Your last day of high school.
20: I think so. I don't even think I did it in high school.
2: No, I did it in eighth grade.
20: Yeah, maybe middle school.
2: This was 85, I think.
1: I think we pledged all the way through high school.
2: We didn't pledge it.
20: Let's talk to Ryan. 210-656-3776. You want to be on the show. Ryan, what do you got, man?
4: Hey, what's going on, guys?
20: What's up? Howdy, friend.
4: You're enjoying your five iron, first of all. So, no, so I got a military story when I was in. So I was with 5th Special Forces. My commander and I, we were in Washington, D.C. We were doing work at the Eisenhower Building. It's right next to the White House.
20: Yeah.
4: And we're in full dress vests. We're both in our blues. We're walking around. And this is a time with the first Trump election, and there's all these other Bernie Sanders fans and stuff like that. So we come walking out of the Eisenhower Building, and then this hippie-looking kid just comes up and spits on me, on my uniform.
20: Whoa.
4: Well, and I've never been so pissed in my life. But then I just kind of like calmed down. I looked at him. I shook his hand. I was like, you're welcome. I was like, this is why we do what we do.
20: Yep.
4: Like, you're more than welcome to have whatever opinion you want. That's why we do it.
1: But there are consequences to actions. And I want you to have every right to spit on me. But I do have a right to respond.
20: Yeah.
1: I do have a right to react.
20: You're a better man than I.
1: You're not any less American than I am, but you're less of a man. I'm about to whoop your ass, but you have every right to spit on me.
20: I would have hit him with a stone cold stunner.
4: It was just like one moment of like maturity set in.
1: You're a better man than I am, man.
4: The drinks helped out.
20: Hey, appreciate you, Ryan. Appreciate your service as well,
1: thank you,
20: man.
1: For your service, brother. Thank you.
20: Yeah, that's it. Like, dude, that's a whole different thing. Now you're getting into you're going from having an opinion and like sitting down. Okay, that's not affecting me. You spit on me,
1: it stops.
20: You just got into my life.
1: Yeah, now it stops at the end of your fingertips.
20: Yeah.
1: If it stays inside of that, dude, you. Yeah, man, get mad at me.
20: I'm big on everybody should be free to live life the way they want, as long as it doesn't interfere with someone else living life the way they want.
1: Spit on me.
20: You spit on me, mm-hmm. You just interfered with my happiness.
1: You're about to get a taste of the training that you paid for with your taxes.
20: Yes. Yeah, that's the...
1: I'm about to unleash some karate moves that you paid for.
20: Yes.
1: Guess what? I'm going to show your taxes at work, young man.
20: I am going. Yeah,
1: I'm about to whoop your ass.
20: It's going to get real ugly, real fast. Mm-hmm. God bless that guy, because I wouldn't have had. Like he said, he shook his hand.
1: The only reason my hand would have been out to pull him just a little bit closer.
20: Yeah,
1: a little bit closer for the left hook.
20: Yeah, I would have gotten kicked out of the army that day.
1: Well, no, I don't think anybody had kicked you out. The JAG would have been. I needed it. Nah, that's all right.
20: Because I would have.
2: Yeah, you would have just dropped in rank, maybe.
1: Not even that.
20: I would have headbutted. I would have headbutted his nose right through the back of his head.
1: Couple of weekends. Couple of weekends peeling potatoes.
20: I think I'm playing. I would have grabbed that dude by the back of his neck and just drove my skull right into the middle of his face.
2: I don't have anger issues.
1: But see,
2: at
1: the
2: all.
1: Other thing is,
20: are you spit in my face? I got anger issues, Bubba. I'm generally a pretty calm guy.
1: I feel so, and that's kind of a personal thing because I'm of the age when I joined back in '84. I was still serving with Vietnam vets.
20: Yeah.
1: And those poor bastards, they had such I felt so bad for those guys. And that just the way they were treated was just horrible. And it marked a generation.
20: Well, it is funny how our society ebbs and flows with how we treat veterans.
1: Well, it should never. That should never vary.
20: And I agree. But, like, the idea, like, there was a time, and I'm telling you, as a guy that was in during 9/11, the 5 years after 9/11 happened,
1: to have a uniform on,
20: if you were
1: to be
20: a soldier or a veteran, you were a hero.
1: No, when I joined, even into the 80s, you didn't really want to be seen off base in your uniform.
20: And that's kind of the way it is now. Like, San Antonio's different.
1: Well, we're unique.
20: And we're insulated.
1: But even in San Antonio, even outside, even way back when, it was still, you just, the military.
2: When I went in, it was like, so was it military or jail for you? Like, no, just because I'm Mexican? What the hell, man?
20: It's
2: no, I chose.
1: I want to be a citizen.
20: The first couple years I was in, the way that people looked at me as a soldier was much different than post 9/11. Like, that was there was like a clear dividing line of like, whoa, all of a sudden, and it's not like I did anything. I didn't become a hero.
1: But yeah, the uniform. There was no such thing in the 70s and early 80s as stolen valor. Ain't nobody dressing up like that.
20: No.
1: There wasn't a free meal around the corner for a lot of folks.
20: No. All right. Let's take a quick break. It's the AJ and Rob Show on 94.1. Rob, tell me about your doctor.
1: Dr. Jacob Torres is a good friend of mine. I met him 10 years ago. He was just getting started with the Institute for Functional Health, and what has become has been extraordinary because what he does works. And it's all about attitude. It's all about functionality. If you're healthy, you need to feel healthy. There needs to be something to it. And he focuses on that no matter what part of the medical part that you're dealing with, whether it's weight loss or just your everyday life, are you functionally feeling good? And to feel good, you got to be in a pretty good shape. And to be there, you got to lose weight. And how you lose weight matters, because if you're on a program that you lose a bunch of weight but you can't keep it off, you're not doing yourself any favors. 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You still don't now. He's got the medical side down, but what he attacked and fixed was the mental side, your relationship with food, how you eat, when you eat matters. And if you master that, then you can master your diet. 10 years later, I'm down 75 pounds and will not look back. I'm on a program that I'm never going to leave. I'm happy and healthy, and I want that for you. So if it's time to lose weight, the doctors are telling you just don't like the way you look, call them today. The number is 468-1891. His website is a great resource, IFF Health. 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
20: SR talks about Rambo. He was just passing through town. They were treating him bad.

0: Just come along, boy.
1: Yeah.
0: Just come along, boy. Yeah, that's a good one. I hadn't seen that in a while. My son wanted to watch it. Maybe it's probably like 5 years ago.
2: But, the one that's into the Walkman in the 80s?
0: Yeah. The kid that's obsessed with the 80s.
3: that's a must-see, then.
2: Yeah.
0: What are... Vic, and I'm going to ask you this.
2: Okay.
0: Because you didn't grow up with money.
2: Nah.
0: Your family's not extremely wealthy?
1: We grew up with pesos.
0: Okay.
1: A little different.
0: What are the things that you see that instantly tells you that a person grew up with money? Like, what are some things that, like, jump out at you and, like...
2: Let's see.
0: Like, are there...
2: Like what? Like, if I'm just somewhere and then, like, if I'm at HEB and I look at people or...
0: Like, or, if someone says, oh, like, this was my hobby when I was a kid and it...
2: Oh, okay.
3: Like, I had a pony.
0: Yeah. Like...
2: No, like, when my friends say that, you know, like, we're going to go ride the motorcycles. Do you want to go? I'm like, what? I don't know. I couldn't afford a dirt bike. Are you kidding me?
0: Do you know how to ride a motorcycle?
2: Yeah, I know how to ride one. But back then, it was like, I had a Hutch bike, BMX bike.
0: I had a Renegade. So that was me. I had no idea that, like,
2: when
0: I grew up with three-wheelers, four-wheelers, and, like, it was just...
2: It was normal to you, right?
3: That's like growing up on a farm with a horse. I mean, yeah, you got one, but it's just something that was kind of necessary for where you were.
0: It was a tool.
3: Yeah. Right.
0: Ours were for fun.
3: Well, the thing about ranch thing is, it might not have been initially, but there's a lot more of them there, and they're a lot more accessible because they are tools, and they get used, and they get sold, so they're easier to get a hold of.
0: This guy says, people were talking about horses. And I mentioned that I didn't have a horse, and a girl said, "Oh my God, what happened to your horse?" I never had one. I didn't have one.
2: Another one was when I was in grade school. One of the kids was always saying, "Yeah, we're going to Colorado to go skiing." Yeah, we go every year. I'm like, Colorado.
0: That's a good.
3: Here's the how you know. What skis are you on? What kind of skis do you have?
2: Anybody
3: ask you that? Like, you're on 240s? Like, you got parabolics now?
0: You own your own skis.
2: Oh.
0: You don't say.
2: Mm-hmm. Yeah, or golf. I remember, like, as a teenager, you know, we're going to go hit some golf balls. Like, I don't have golf clubs. I don't play golf. I mowed the grass for the golf, but that was about it.
0: Yeah.
3: I feel bad because everything you just mentioned. I never had a horse.
2: No.
0: Like,
2: you have chickens.
3: But I did go skiing.
2: I did have chickens growing up.
3: But we did go skiing.
0: I went skiing, too, but I didn't have my own skis. You had your own skis living here in San Antonio?
1: Yeah.
0: Huh.
3: Well, this is back in the day before parabolics. The skis have changed in my day. They weren't that radical where everybody could ski essentially on the same length. The better you got, the longer the ski you had. So you wanted, and you couldn't always rent the good skis. So we kind of, the only, you know, you'd have to change bindings and boots, but the skis could stay the same.
0: Yeah,
3: you know, as you grew.
0: Where all have you been in Europe?
2: Oh God, no!
0: You hear that? You go,
3: first summer, where'd you go?
0: Yeah.
2: We go every year.
0: What's your favorite country to visit in Europe? Oh,
3: you know, there was a book I read called Good and Evil.
2: Acapulco?
3: No, what is it? Murder in the Garden of Good and Evil. It was a set in Savannah, Georgia. And there's this scene where a guy walks in, and it's all these wealthy people that live in Savannah. And he's standing there, and he's an art dealer, and he's looking around the room, and he goes, "Oh, these people have old money. This is not new money."
0: Yeah.
3: And the guy with him said, "What do you mean? How do you know?" He goes, "Look over here." And he pointed to a chair. He goes, "This is the Louis XIV chair. And notice how it's frayed. They haven't fixed it. That tells me this is old money, that they didn't buy it and reupholster it, that they don't care about such things. It's the lineage. It's the age."
0: Yeah.
3: You know, so that's how you can tell old money. Is sometimes you see things that are a little shabby. They're not prettied up because they don't need to pretty it up.
0: Yeah.
3: You know what I mean? And I think, to me, that always stuck, that you had money to where you didn't care that you didn't make it the shiniest, that you knew its value.
0: What about what day does your maid come over?
3: Ours is Mondays and Thursdays.
0: When I was a kid,
2: I'm the one who cleans the house.
0: When I was a kid, I had a friend named Mike Doyle, and he had a maid.

0: And if we were staying over at his house on a Saturday night, we had to be out by a certain time on Sunday because that's the day the maid came over. And it was like, dude,
1: come on, you
0: gotta go because your maid's coming over. That's pretty bougie.
2: Oh man.
0: Yeah,
2: we had one. I had a maid.
0: I didn't have a maid when I was.
2: Well, she
0: a kid.
2: Came once a week, but this is old school. She had like the whole like maid uniform, like
0: what?
2: The apron,
0: like a sexy outfit.
2: No. Like it's like the white apron, the whole.
0: Oh, like
2: thing.
0: Alice from
2: like that. She would come once a week,
0: but she didn't live in.
2: No.
0: Oh, now that's next level.
2: No, we didn't have
0: like the idea that the Brady Bunch had Alice living in their house.
2: Weird.
0: That's fascinating. Like I know, like I'm sure in the 70s architects made good money, but like to keep a live-in maid. When you've got six kids and a stay-at-home mom wife.
2: And when she's not foreign. You're not hiding her off of Social Security.
0: A white American English-speaking maid you had live at your house full-time? Get out of here.
1: Yeah, that was money. Fake.
2: Yeah, that's all. And that's just like Burbank, California, Mike Brady.
0: Yeah, Mike Brady. And I don't even know he was working. I think he was like, you know.
2: Yeah, he was working Florence is what he was doing.
0: No, I don't think that's who he was working. I think he was working.
2: Marsha?
0: No, the butcher.
2: Oh, no. You thought Marsha? Oh, Sam the butcher.
1: Yeah.
2: Alice and Sam the butcher were getting it all.
0: But the dad was extremely gay. Like, he didn't have time for Florence.
2: In fact, behind the scenes, it was Florence Henderson and Greg Brady that were doing it.
0: That's hot.
2: Isn't that crazy?
0: Yeah.
2: Find that out later.
0: And that's where stepmom porn started.
2: That's where it all began.
1: Milk porn
2: way back then.
0: Stepmom porn is now the most popular porn on the internet, all thanks to Greg Brady and
2: Florence Henderson.
0: Yeah. And Mrs. Brady.
2: Who didn't have impure thoughts about at least one of the Brady women?
0: Oh, yes.
1: Oh, yeah. The oldest one.
2: One of them.
0: Marsha.
2: Mm-hmm.
0: She was hot.
2: Mm-hmm.
0: Yeah. I think it's only Marsha. I don't think anybody fantasized about Jan or Cindy.
2: No, Jan was a spare.
0: Yeah.
1: Cindy was just a baby.
2: She might have turned out all right, but we didn't know.
0: I don't think she was going to be that. Like, Marsha was on a different level. Marsha was a hot chick.
2: Yeah, she was. Legit.
0: Yeah. Mm. Marsha could get it.
2: She was the teenage perfection back in 1974.
0: What was her name? Maureen McCormick?
2: Yeah, that's it.
1: That's her.
2: Yeah. She actually had a post-Brady Bunch career.
0: She was probably
2: the only one.
0: She alive?
2: I hope so.
0: Yeah, she was hot.
2: You want to talk about things making you feel old.
0: Remember when she broke her nose?
2: Oh, and who could forget?
0: God, Peter, that was so careless. So careless. Like, watch where you're
2: playing ball.
0: Watch where you're throwing the ball, Peter.
2: Is Marsha Brady still alive? And yes, she is.
0: Maureen McCormick, still alive.
2: She looks good, too. 69 years old.
0: Nice.
2: Hanging on there.
0: Nice.
2: Yes, sir.
1: Oh, yeah, she's no MILF, but she looks good.
0: But, again, when we talk about how many 69-year-old women would you have sex with, she's on the list.
1: Yeah,
0: for
1: she
0: sure.
1: would be one. Yeah.
2: Yeah.
0: I don't even care what she looks like now, just so I can be like, I had Marsha.
2: I'll picture that in 75.
1: Marsha.
2: In all actuality, I've had sex with her many times.
0: Oh.
2: She doesn't know that.
0: Yeah. Right.
2: But she was a part of it.
0: Right.
2: For a brief moment.
0: Yeah, you're big into that Rohypnol back in the...
2: No, I was alone.
1: No.
0: Oh, you were alone.
1: No, it was her and had a... what do you got?
2: 13-year-old with...
1: No, it was a threesome with her and Phoebe Cates.
2: Back then. I wasn't that extravagant way back. I was just getting started. I didn't have enough time to bring anything extra in. I had about 45 seconds of really intense thought.
3: Oh, no. Well, my sister was in cheerleading, so I had the house to myself.
2: Oh, Lord. I thought that was going to go a different direction when you started that sentence.
0: Yeah.
3: Before I was alone.
2: My sister was in cheerleading.
3: Yeah.
2: But I had the house to myself.
3: Yeah. So she wasn't home. That's why.
2: I thought you had the cheerleaders over and you were going to have a few.
3: Oh, no. That was
2: moment.
3: On Wednesday. Yeah. When they had practice in the front yard.
0: Before you could easily find porn on the internet. Like, this was like probably the early 90s when I had the first computer that I had in my room.
2: When it was a slow download picture,
0: I'm talking about like when the computer, like before my computer was even hooked up to the internet. You know what I mean?
2: Buying DVDs and stuff?
0: Or I had magazines. There was no DVDs at this time. This was like, that was VHS era. But what I would do is, because you didn't want to get busted with a penthouse in your room or something like that. So I would I had one of the floppy disks. I put the floppy disk in.
1: Okay.
0: And I would look at like the penthouse forums.
1: Okay.
0: And I would type out the penthouse forum into my computer
1: and save it on the floppy.
0: Except I'd use names of like
2: Like you type out the stories like I never thought it would happen to me.
0: Yeah.
1: But I would use the names
0: of people that I wanted to, you know.
2: And then you'd read?
0: Yeah.
2: Wow, you got a good imagination. I needed to see something. I was more of a cosmopolitan red book.
0: Yeah. I mean, I'd have a magazine. Sears catalog. I'd have a magazine open also.
2: Oh, okay, so you got the dual effect.
0: But I always loved to read in the penthouse form. But and then if I could like personalize it to make it my own.
1: Mm-hmm.
0: And had anybody found that floppy disk and put it in? Like, if I'd done a crime, like if I would have been like one of the Columbine kids,
1: dude, and then they're looking
0: they
1: at that
0: like,
1: disk,
0: oh, let's find out what made him crazy. And he pops in the disk, and we're like,
2: out beyond oh my god! I had a college, I had a fraternity brother.
0: I did not see this coming. We should have known this guy was messed up.
2: I had a fraternity brother whose girlfriend would read him penthouse letters.
0: That's hot.
2: Yeah, man.
1: Oh yeah. Oh yeah. Hear the dirty talk.
0: Those were the days. Those were the days.
2: Read me this.
0: All right.
2: Favorite red shorts.
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5: Good morning. As you head into your commute, pretty much most all our major freeway systems are filling in, slowing down. We still have the stall at 410 southbound at Dietrich and 90 westbound at Callahan. Both of those off to the right shoulder. And at 410 northbound at Military, that stall has the right shoulder block. Debbie Alcacer, KTSA, Time Saver Traffic.
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3: You know, people know me because of the sports impression.
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3: 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And when you, these voices are like magic tricks. 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
6: Spurs guard David Jones-Garcia has agreed to a two-way deal. Jones-Garcia is occupying a two-way contract. That will give the Spurs one standard rostered spot open if they choose to carry a full 15-man squad to start the season. In other NBA news, the Houston Rockets are hiring former Spurs assistant Chip England as their new assistant to Ime Udoka. England and Udoka work together here in San Antonio.
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0: band that I didn't know was really gay till like later.
1: I guarantee you nobody knew when this was a hit.
0: Yeah.
1: So he wears a lot of leather.
0: Yeah. I just thought that wearing the leather was cool.
1: This is Alfred, right,
2: yeah,
1: Rob? Alfred.
2: Yeah, so my old co-host, Fred, he had pictures of him dressed up like Rob Halford. He thought they were like, yeah, like leathered ass, and then like he was literally heartbroken when he found out
1: it's
2: he was gay.
1: Lifestyle.
2: He was like,
1: yeah.
2: Oh, like
0: this. So that's why they dress like that? I thought it was rock.
2: He built his character around this guy.
0: Yeah.
2: Like, had the hat, the leather hat.
1: And now...
2: studded leather.
1: If you see a dude in a leather captain's hat, where there is no doubt in your mind his proclivity.
0: Yeah.
1: None.
2: So, like, I want you to look at something real quick.
1: You're wearing your assless chaps today.
0: Yeah.
2: Type in. There's a pro wrestling. This is going back to the day.
0: Okay.
2: And at the time, when I was a kid, when these guys were wrestling, I was like, you know, 8 years old. And I thought, man, these guys are hardcore. These are badass dudes.
0: Mm-hmm.
2: And now I look back and I'm like, that was a gay.
1: Are you talking about the Road Warriors and
2: no.
1: their leather? Oh.
2: Demolition.
1: Oh.
2: Look
1: oh,
2: up
1: yeah.
2: Demolition WWF. And if you saw this now, you'd go, wow, that is extremely gay.
1: Feathers. Oh, no, we got some leather.
2: They're like, there's straps, there's like.
1: They're dressed like the Gimp.
2: Yes, there's like.
0: Oh, my God.
2: Like the fingerless gloves that are leather with studs on them. Like sometimes
1: they
2: wear
1: a mask.
2: Sometimes they wear a mask, like, or if they're not wearing a mask, they're wearing face paint.
1: That's BDSM stuff going on.
2: Oh,
1: right here.
2: But I didn't.
0: Yeah, that's gay.
2: It didn't come to me, and it's all vests and chaps.
0: Yeah.
1: That's a lifestyle above and beyond a calling.
2: That was like the 1980s, like the mid-80s.
0: Mid-80s?
1: Let's see.
0: When were the Von Erichs? Late 70s, 80s?
2: Yeah.
1: Okay. This is through the 80s and 90s, the Demolition.
2: They were the champion. They were the tag team champions when I was a little kid.
1: WWE.
0: Oh, making it
1: and
0: tag,
1: WWE.
0: Making it tag teams even worse.
2: Yes.
1: They were made up of
2: Axe and Smash.
1: Axeman and Smash.
2: Yeah. Oh, yeah.
0: All
2: yeah.
0: The
2: yeah.
0: original Axeman and Bobcat.
2: Yeah. Maybe we should be Axe and Smash.
1: Well, I've already got the leather.
2: Hell yeah.
1: Give me a reason to wear the chaps yet again.
2: And then, of course, his name was Smash. Now that that makes it even gayer.
0: I know.
2: Now that I know that. But again, that's one of those things that, like, you don't realize how gay it is until you're an adult and you go, you know what? Now that I see that, yeah.
1: It's kind of out there.
2: That makes sense. Meanwhile, I thought these dudes were like the hardest dudes. Like, oh, so that's why like the Rob Halford thing is not like when you're young and you like you're innocent. Like you don't
1: naive.
2: You don't.
0: I didn't know what gay was.
2: I didn't either.
0: Yeah.
2: I didn't know that was a thing.
0: Yeah, me
1: neither. A guy named David I went to school with kept trying to touch everybody. Like, hey.
2: So I just saw these dudes wearing. So I just saw these dudes wearing studded leather vests and chaps and gloves, and I thought, man, those guys are hard.
1: Well, I think the first time I thought, wait a minute, was when I watched Road Warrior, and that dude was all leathered up, and he had little twink on the back of his bike. And I'm like, hey, wait a minute.
2: Yeah.
1: Now I'm starting to get the lifestyle choice here.
2: What was his name? Lord Humongous.
0: His little
1: boy toy had his hand cut off by the...
2: I thought it was just an ugly girl.
1: No, that was a dude.
2: Remember, and then the boomerang hit him in the head?
1: Wait a minute, he's dressed like Rob Halford.
2: Yep.
0: No, but when I saw that, I thought it was like, you know, the way he wore all the leather and everything. I thought it was just normal back then.
2: Dude,
0: I thought he
2: was like the biggest badass.
0: Right.
1: No, he's like a big old bear.
2: He was
0: like in the original Road Warrior.
2: He was a muscle bear.
1: He was a muscle bear.
2: He was a muscle
1: bear.
0: Gross.
2: All right.
1: Didn't affect us none.
2: I'm going to tell you about a big party that maybe we'll need to go to next year. We'll do that next. It's the AJ and Rob Show 94.1.
1: How are you feeling this morning? 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

0: Hunter says Lord Humongous just died a couple of weeks ago.
1: No.
2: I saw that. Yeah, he did.
0: Did he really?
2: We also lost a couple of Road Warrior types. I think it was in Road Warrior 2.
3: What about the Feral Kid?
2: Oh, the Feral Kid, I think, is still around.
3: Is he still around?
2: Yeah. I forget the guy. He's still there.
3: Jeez. Yeah, it was an awful looking
0: thing. Beyond Thunderdome?
2: Yeah, he was one of the
0: part three.
2: I think. He was one of the
3: Master Blaster.
2: It wasn't the little dude, but he was one of the guys who could talk.
0: Okay,
2: That was one of the chemists that they were refining, and they were getting ready to head out toward the.
0: I think that's the third one. Yeah. So Mad Max was the first movie, and then Road Warrior was the second one. That's the best one.
2: And then there was Thunderdome.
0: That was Beyond Thunderdome was the third one. My mom loved Road Warrior.
2: The very first one, what to me will always be the best, because that's the one I saw in the theaters, and I'd never seen anything like it. You know, that kind of thing was brand new to me.
0: Yeah. Yeah. It's cool. Speaking of brand new, did you hear about the party that went on in New Orleans last week?
2: I wasn't invited.
0: Well, you could have been there. It was the Naughty Nollins, which is an annual alternative lifestyle convention. It's held in three hotels in New Orleans. 5 days and four nights. And if you went, you got to mingle with... There were more than 3,000 attendees this year. Swingers, polyamorous, nudists, exhibitionists, voyeurs, fetishists, and BDSM fans.
3: Okay.
2: That sounds like a typical night down on Bourbon to me.
3: Go on.
2: Just another night.
3: Go on.
0: Of these thousands of participants, the average age was between 35 and 60. There were over 1,400 hotel rooms dedicated to this party.
3: Sweet.
0: Couples paid $850 each for 5 days and four nights.
2: That's not bad. Actually.
0: It doesn't sound bad.
3: No.
0: I mean, if you're into that.
2: Well, you're always nude. You don't have any pockets, so you're going to have to.
3: I'm open-minded. Let's do this.
2: It's all-inclusive.
0: It includes...
2: That include the lube?
0: Daily classes, socials, workshops, galas, and, of course, lots of scheduled playtime.
2: Workshops? Workshops, you say?
0: What? Yep.
2: So this is what the Swedes are doing now.
3: Oh, okay.
2: Now, you're going to have to lift your leg up just a little bit higher.
3: Where are you going
2: to
3: put that?
0: This guy says...
2: it's not going to fit there, professor.
0: This guy says at one point he was there watching a World Cup match, and a topless woman walked up, stood next to him, and he, like, you know, he's a straight man, and he, like, looked over, and she noticed, and then he said, I'm sorry.
2: Nice rack.
0: You know, like, his first instinct, which is what, like... Ours would be probably is go, oh, sorry, I didn't mean to stare.
2: No, no, no.
0: And then she grabbed him and jiggled him and said, don't worry about it.
4: You like it?
0: Yeah.
4: Be so horny.
2: I've been to Fantasy Fest down in Key West.
0: What's that like?
2: Same thing.
0: Okay.
2: It's over Halloween, though.
0: When did you go?
2: Oh, this is 09, 08.
0: Okay. Did you bring your wife with you?
2: Yeah, it was kind of an accidental. We went to Key West for a weekend. It was all Halloween, and they said Fantasy Fest was going on, and we were going to just go and come back for the day. We weren't going to stay down there. We were down in South Florida, so we went and stayed all day during Fantasy Fest. And yeah, a lot of saggy naked bodies.
0: Really,
2: a lot of nude people that didn't need to be nude.
0: They say people come here for the sex, but they come back for the friendships. In fact, surveys of regular attendees show only 50% have sex with anyone but their partners. So only half the people there are having...
2: It's the other half swingers. That are having all the fun.
0: Only half of them are swingers.
2: Only half.
0: Yeah. Well, I like how it says only 50%.
2: Yeah, it's a freewheeling, bouncing place.
0: And it seems like... He said, now nudity's barred everywhere except for certain pools and the playrooms. Like, but they had playrooms booked where... This is, like, you can go in there and you can...
3: Oh, yeah.
0: You know, get down.
4: Get it on.
0: But they say it's a place to get away. Now, again, a lot of the people that they show in these, and by the way, most of them are wearing the pineapple shirts.
2: Oh, yeah.
0: Like,
2: I learned that the hard way.
0: Apparently a real thing. Which you taught me that, Rob, which is fascinating.
2: I had no idea.
0: But they said it's nice to get away. Nobody's talking politics. Nobody's talking climate change.
1: Right.
2: Just STDs.
0: He says sometimes it's just it's good to get away from reality and be away from it. He's like, it's fun to just dress up the way we want to dress up. This guy Tom, who it says Tom, who is a West Texas lawyer, says that they didn't participate in all the sex, but they enjoy dressing up. They like going to the bar crawls, the nude pool parties, and flirting. Bob is an exhibitionist. His wife, Tom, likes to watch. Like, Tom likes to watch
2: his wife.
0: He likes to watch his wife get naked and other dudes approach his wife and so flirt with her while she's naked.
1: He's the one in the chair in the corner.
2: That's called a cuck.
0: Yes, I believe it is.
2: I imagine he goes further than that.
1: Oh, yeah.
0: I would guess so.
2: Hey, man, whatever floats your boat.
0: But yeah, this is it is now known as the biggest party the biggest alternative lifestyle party.
2: You've been to Mardi Gras, pretty crazy anyway, and you'll see those dudes walking around. But
1: that's normal.
0: By the end of the day, Mardi Gras is technically a religious party. Like, well, you know what I mean? Like,
2: get it all out of your system for the next 40 days. Yeah. You're gonna be doing nothing.
1: Mm-hmm.
2: The thing about that is the ones that just accidentally come upon it, and it's so like, oh my God, where am I?
0: Yeah,
2: what's going on? I'm glad we brought the kids to see this.
0: Whenever it says, now this is, think about COVID times, like this would have been impossible to pull off, but still, you want to keep the place clean-ish. Whenever one groping group got off a bed.
2: Oh.
0: It shows a room here that's got four beds, four mattresses pushed together. And there's all these people on these mattresses.
1: Mm.
0: Whenever one group got off the bed, volunteers, which by the way, I don't know how, like, volunteers, you're not getting paid to work this?
2: Oh, no, this is,
0: listen to this.
2: Our own particular fetish.
0: Yank the used sheet off the mattress like a magician pulling a tablecloth from under dishes.
2: Okay.
0: They Swiffer wet jetted the plastic mattress cover, and then threw out new sheets on top of it.
2: Well, it's a step up from mopping up in the video arcade.
1: Oh, yeah, yeah.
2: The mop dude in the arcade.
0: Nude speed dating was one of the big features there, which I guess that's kind of a nice
2: that's
0: thing
2: the
0: only
2: to know. Like, when you're nude.
0: Dude, am I going to like this or not?
2: You can just judge the reaction.
0: Not much mystery. That actually might be something to take into reality.
2: Just move.
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5: Good morning. As you head into your commute, pretty much most all our major freeway systems are filling in, slowing down. We still have the stall at 410 southbound at Dietrich and 90 westbound at Callahan. Both of those off to the right shoulder. And at 410 northbound at Military, that stall has the right shoulder block. Debbie Alcacer, KTSA, Time Saver Traffic.
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0: It's the A.J. and Rob Show. Good to be here on a small Friday. Everybody loves a small Friday. Not as good as full-size Friday.
2: Some people get Fridays off. Some people just work four-day weeks.
0: It's I've never heard of such things.
2: Crumbing up in San Antonio, if you worked at USAA, you got a four-day week.
0: Oh.
2: You got Fridays off.
0: Really?
2: Yeah, you had to put in 40 in those 4 days.
0: I was going to say, you do it working 10-hour days, I'm guessing.
2: But you got the Friday. I don't think that goes on anymore, but it did.
0: I'm guessing not. Yeah, that's a... I mean, but hey... I wouldn't mind if, you know, we do 20 hours of radio a week. If they said, hey, we want you to do a 5-hour show every day and then take Fridays off, I'd probably be in for that.
2: I think I could do that.
0: Yeah.
2: You could just do best of, because we put out some pretty good stuff.
0: Oh, I mean, some would call it brilliant.
2: Yeah. And sometimes you need to listen to it two or three times to really get it all.
0: To get it, to grasp it.
2: If you're listening now, you go back and you listen to the YouTube version in about 5 hours, you're going to be deep into it. You're really going to be on our level.
0: Yeah, you'll understand.
2: Maybe not a place you want to be. But
0: no. I mean, it's probably not a safe place.
2: You don't want to be here.
0: Idea. Actually, I think that's probably the most amount of safe time you can be here is 4 hours. That's what it boils down to.
2: That reminded me of a Larry David sketch where he was talking with his wife, and his wife asked him, do you think of me when you jack
0: off? Never.
2: He was like, oh, baby, you don't want any part of that.
0: No.
2: You don't want to be in there.
0: That's a terrible place
2: for
0: you.
2: That's not a good place to be. You don't want to have any part of that.
0: That's no place for a wife.
2: You think of me when I... No.
0: Yeah. No place
2: for
0: a wife.
2: For your safety.
0: I saw this story today, and you know, we were talking about things that are maybe gay that you didn't realize were gay at the time. They're not presented as gay, but it turns out they end up kind of being that.
2: So we're using the term gay like gay, not homosexual. This is gay. Like, yeah, that's out there.
0: No, this I'm talking about is homosexual.
2: Oh, okay.
0: And this is one of those things where I think there's probably some small portion of the people who are participating in this.
2: Oh, you're starting to tap dance. I can't wait to hear
0: who this. Who think that this is a very straight activity.
2: Is this acting like you're riding a horse and you're not on a horse?
0: No.
2: Okay.
0: So this something that's happening now is there are now gyms popping up that don't allow women. There are basically because there are these men that feel like if they go to the gym, they get distracted by the women and they can't.
2: I get it.
0: The idea of this protects them from lust.
2: They'll just focus on the workout and not go flexing in front of the woman? Or they won't be staring?
0: Yeah. Something tells me that while a portion of these people may be...
2: Why has the locker room got a bunch of mattresses in
0: it? I'm just saying. Like, does that not sound fishy to you?
2: It sounds kind of like a bathhouse.
0: It sounds very fishy to me.
2: But, you know, it's one of those things you can't focus on your workout because I can't stop thinking about boobs.
0: Yeah.
2: Well, okay.
0: Yeah.
2: I thought you were going to say it was a clothing optional gym.
0: No.
2: It better have a lot of towels.
0: Lust-free gyms.
2: Lust-free gym. I think thou dost protest too much.
0: Why are we men's only? Who are we? This is Jeff Hambricht, who's the founder of Proverbs 25:17 Fitness. He says, and this is in Oklahoma City.
2: Looking it up right now.
0: Okay, give us the
2: Southern Baptist.
0: Give us a reading on Proverbs 25:17. Let me know.
2: You want it right now?
0: Yeah, let's have it. With some reverence,
2: please.
0: I'm
2: trying to find some. I don't see how this fits.
0: Well, what are you just?
2: Advises, well, this is just what I'm trying to find the actual what is
0: the verse
2: the actual verse. It's basically 25:17.
0: Yeah.
2: Okay. Let your root be seldom in your neighbor's house, lest he have his fill of you and hate you. Essentially, according to this, don't overstay your welcome.
0: Okay. Well, I don't know how it applies.
2: I don't either. To a get their workout and get out of here.
0: But
2: don't hang around. Get here, work out, and leave.
0: He says, in a nutshell, one of the number one places affairs and infidelity occur
2: The gym. This now I get it. This is a gym your wife will sign off on.
0: It says, byproduct is someone who had an affair in my previous marriage. Doesn't work out well for you fellas.
2: Hmm.
0: According to the gym's website, there was a season of his life marked by homelessness, addiction, and spiritual emptiness.
2: Because he was around too many women.
0: And he says he had a pornography addiction for almost 20 years. And he says, I quit 4 gyms before I built one. I realized the problem wasn't the gym. It was that no one had built what I actually needed or what I wanted.
2: Because you can't keep it in your pants?
0: Yeah.
1: Or your warm-ups?
0: And it's all to blame on the women at the gym?
2: They tempt us. They're foul temptresses. They'll lead you astray.
0: Apparently.
1: I'm all for the before.
2: Hey, man.
1: I'm all for the before look. not the after. I get to see some gorditas trying to get in there.
2: Well, see, that in effect, yeah, this is not for you. It'd be like having, for you, it would be like having an all man's donut shop. Like, I go and I eat donuts and I get all turned on. I need to be sitting around dudes because those gorditas bringing me my second cup of coffee, getting me hopped up.
0: He says, I was tired of having nakedness shoved in my face every time I walked into a gym to train.
2: Well, I'm with that.
0: I had to choose between honoring the Lord, honoring my wife, and guarding my eyes, or training my body. So this I quit the gym. That's what I'm almost certain.
2: There's more to this story. There's somewhere, there's a teenage boy that is not happy.
0: Like, I don't know. Here's the thing. Like, if God and your wife are supposed to be honored, and I'm all for that, like, why not honor the woman on the treadmill next to you by not staring at her ass?
2: Have
0: like,
2: some self-control, you animal.
0: Like, that's
3: the true test.
0: Like, there's no gyms that are co-ed gyms. Like, maybe like a Gold's Gym, like you're at some hardcore muscle builder gym. But
2: how many women are going to your gym? Do you have some fighters in there?
0: Yeah. Oh, yeah.
2: Do you feel the kinship of man? The sinless environment of man-on-man wrestling?
0: It's so funny because it's not even something that...
2: Think about, right? I mean, why is this guy thinking about that?
0: It's like what the girls are wearing at the gym...
2: I'm not going to say I don't notice.
0: Literally never crosses my mind at the gym I go to anyway.
2: Well, no, but I'm not going to lie and say I don't appreciate a well-fitting pair of gym pants. Yoga pants.
0: Okay.
2: But I'm not going to froth at the mouth and, I'm going to cheat again. Damn it. Women in here.
0: That just feels like an odd thing.
2: Oh. And it's a pretty good marketing strategy for a bunch of incels.
3: I actually look forward to it.
2: Well, they've got a bunch of incels I hate the women.
0: Yeah.
2: So 6 months, they're going to have women in the building because they're going to go out of business.
0: This guy says, Proverbs 27:17 says, as iron sharpens iron.
2: I did 25:17.
0: Oh, okay.
2: I was 27. I was like,
0: 27:17.
2: Yeah, okay.
0: As iron sharpens iron, so one man sharpens another.
2: In the wrong idiom, that can mean a lot of things.
0: It's all
2: you guys
0: I'm
2: ain't
0: saying.
2: Sharpening each other's sticks, are you? Are you sharpening his iron?
3: Yeah. Are you listening to Judas Priest again?
2: What are y'all doing back there sharpening iron? What's that noise?
0: It just feels very.
2: Look how shiny it is.
0: Very odd.
3: I don't know, man.
0: Like if you're a dude who can't go to the gym
2: because
0: without. Like looking wanting to cheat on your wife,
3: then you shouldn't go to the gym.
0: It ain't the gym's fault, bro. That's not it. That's like you got some bigger issues that you need to figure. It is not because of the gym that you want to cheat on your wife. It's because
3: you're not in love anymore. You want to get out.
2: Well, I think it's involuntary celibates.
0: I think that's part of it.
2: They're finding the adverse reaction is, I'll just stay away from them. Because if I'm around them, they're all going to be, my targets.
0: Yes. Some of his beliefs are, the only way our country can get through the crisis ahead is to get back to our traditional values, put some tough leaders in power, and silence the troublemakers spreading bad ideas, like all men gyms, like it would be at the top of my list.
2: I agree with what he's saying.
0: Our country will be destroyed someday if we do not smash the perversions eating away at our moral fiber and traditional beliefs.
2: Yeah.
0: What our country really needs is a strong, determined leader who will crush evil and take us back to our true path. Our country will be great if we honor the ways of our forefathers, doing what authorities tell us to do, and get rid of the rotten apples who are ruining everything.
2: Hey, man, I think he's telling the truth. Unfortunately, I think he's the rotten apple.
0: First of all,
2: I don't think he realizes that I'm talking about you.
0: I think anybody who says that we need to get back to the roots of our forefathers doing what the authorities tell us to do don't know the history of our country. Like, doing what the authorities tell you to do is literally like, not doing that is how we started this place.
2: There's nothing wrong with America that little Rex Kwando can't fix.
0: Oh, boy.
2: Break the ring, sweep the leg.
0: Yeah.
2: Break the grip.
3: Yeah.
2: Sweep the leg.
3: Yeah.
1: Yeah, C-note. They know what they're doing come when they wear
2: on.
1: All that.
2: Yeah, come on. Hang on. Yeah. Like, all you men, put on your spandex and come. Let's all work out and sweat together and talk about how evil women
1: yeah.
2: are.
0: You know, it, sometimes you have, like, when you join a gym, you got to sign the contract. It's like, you know, you got to
1: be. What does it say?
0: X amount of months or whatever. Okay, like, okay. You know, like, you'll be charged on this day.
1: And you'll never get out of this contract.
0: Yeah. You got to call.
1: Yeah.
0: Well, this contract's a little more intense.
1: Okay.
2: You got to leave some blood and semen.
0: gym members don't sign a contract. They sign a covenant called the Rule of Life.
2: Well, you know what? I'd rather sign a covenant than a contract. I'd like to see you sue me over a
0: That's
2: covenant.
0: That's true. You might have a hard time.
2: I'll sit in front of Almighty God, not a judge, and we'll figure it out. Okay. Yeah. I'll sign your covenant.
0: The Rule of Life covenant requires such beliefs as marriage as one man and one woman, two genders given by God at creation, and it requires strict adherence to the behavioral and moral standards of the Remnant Gym membership agreement.
2: No touching yourself.
0: That's right.
2: Aww. Or anyone else.
1: Really?
2: No. Can't do it.
1: Damn it.
0: Christian authority is enforced through ownership, contracts, and the courage to hold the line.
2: Hey, Bob, nice iron. I see you've been shining your iron, Bob. Yeah. You look good. Hey, nice penis. We're all men here.
1: Yeah.
0: Tier 1 membership.
2: Tier 1, you said.
0: Yeah.
2: You get first in line to go to heaven.
0: That includes full access to the gym, all gatherings, the Brotherhood Lounge.
2: The Brotherhood Lounge, you say.
0: And permanent founding priority status. That's $150 a month.
2: What do I get with the extra?
0: If you want to be Tier 2 and pay $250 a month,
2: mm-hmm.
0: you get access to a golf simulation video game, like a you play in the golf simulator.
1: Boring.
0: So now it goes from being a gym to being just like a place where dudes hang out and play golf simulators together, too.
2: Well, that's in the Brotherhood
0: and
2: room.
0: And it's becoming a little sketchier.
2: Where's Todd? Well, he's in the Brotherhood room. He won't come out.
0: Oh, Todd's Tier 2 now. He's too good for us.
2: Chad had an experience in the Brotherhood room.
0: Yeah.
1: Thanks, Todd.
0: Again, if you can't go to the gym because it feels like you're too close to sinning when you get there.
2: That's been my excuse for a long time.
0: It ain't the gym's fault. Let's just put it all out there. We cannot blame the gym for that. That's on you, bub. And the idea that this guy said, I got to have a place for my brother. For my brothers who don't want to be around women in the gym, I'm telling you what kind of man that's going to attract.
2: Let's go have a discussion.
0: It ain't what you think.
2: In the Brotherhood Lounge.
0: It's going to be Axe and Smash from Demolition and Rob Halford and Lord Humongous. They're all going to be there.
2: And Lindsey Graham.
0: Pumping iron.
2: And Lindsey Graham pops
0: Lindsey
2: out of there.
0: Lindsey Graham, that's right.
1: And Marcia Brady.
0: No, she's not allowed. No, that's Mike
2: Brady.
0: No.
2: Mike Brady shows
0: Mike's
2: up.
0: Peter? Oh, yeah. Let's kill. Got to keep the iron sharp. All right, let's take a quick break. It's the AJ and Rob Show, 94.1.
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4: Good morning. We are working a few trouble spots. 37 northbound Southeast Military. That wreck is in the left lane. 10-12 minute delay. Now has you stop and go from South Press up. On the east side on 410 Frontage Road, northbound Houston Street. Disabled vehicle right turn lane is blocked. And on the far north side on 281 Frontage Road, northbound at Sonterra. That stall's taking up a right lane. I'm Debbie Alcacer, KTSA, Time Saver Traffic.
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0: creepy pastor story.
1: Is he a gym member?
0: He's. I think this guy. This guy's a sinner, so he's not.
2: Is he fit?
0: Actually, no. He's not. Does not appear to be very fit.
1: Well, his iron is not sharp. Then,
0: Dawson James Brown, who is a pastor.
1: That's a good preacher name too.
3: Right.
0: Actually, Dawson James Brown is the son of a pastor. But this. The pastor and his wife were letting a young girl live with them.
3: A pastor? Okay.
1: Helping her get her start as an unwed mother?
0: Well, no, she wasn't expecting to be a mother, but she ended up being...
1: Yeah, he helped her get her start.
0: A mother.
1: Yeah.
0: The investigation began on June 30th when an anonymous reporting party notified the sheriff's office about a pregnant child. Girl was 13 when she was allegedly impregnated. Police told Al that the girl was living with the Brown family at the time in the home of a pastor in Mississippi. Sabrina is the pastor's wife, and Dawson is his son. Now, Sabrina has been arrested as well on accusations of evidence tampering. In court documents, investigators alleged they found multiple images and videos of

0: would you...
1: That would be that maybe seems not like, my first move, but I would eventually do that.
0: Yeah, that seems like it'd be high on the list. Or would you... I mean, you certainly wouldn't want to make it super public, right? Well, they threw a... they threw a baby shower at the church for the 13-year-old girl.
2: So what?
0: Yes. Right,
2: Jerry Lee Lewis?
0: Yeah, that right? Like, the social media account, the People magazine reached out to the church to try to get their side of things. They haven't talked yet. The church took down their social media account as of yesterday. And so we don't know if they've got like what they're doing. We don't know if the pastor is like, I got to head out of town, pack up my tent, get out of here.
1: Have to do some missionary work in a third world country that doesn't have extradition.
0: Yeah, Dawson's charged with one count of statutory rape, two counts of sexual battery, one count of human trafficking. Sabrina's been charged with conspiracy to commit tampering with evidence, attempted tampering with physical evidence, and child neglect. So, and no one's talking about, like, no one's talking, so they don't know, like, they haven't entered pleas yet, or, and no one will answer from the,
1: Do we know the denomination of the church?
0: It does not say here. Just says he's a Mississippi, the son, the son and the wife of a Mississippi pastor.
1: Sounds Pentecostal to me.
2: Yeah.
0: That's just, yeah, well, that's, the story itself is insane. But it goes to another level when they have the all baby done. Shower at the church. That like, that's when like you're not keeping it a very good secret, and like you're putting a lot of faith. And I know iron sharpens iron, and you know brotherhood and all that. You're putting a lot of faith in taking this like room full of people and saying, "Hey, this is my 13-year-old child bride who's having my baby," and expecting none of them.
2: Well,
0: are going to call the police?
1: It is Mississippi.
0: Well,
1: it was Alabama.
0: It was Mississippi. One of them called the police. Thank God.
1: At least it wasn't his cousin.
0: Yeah. Hey, did you see, Vic? I know you're a Whataburger rewards guy.
2: Oh yeah.
0: Are you also a Chick-fil-A rewards guy?
2: Yes, my son Victor. He's in Oklahoma, and there's a Chick-fil-A up there.
1: Chick-fil-A, and you're getting all the
0: points. He's racking up your points, huh?
2: Yeah, he racks it up. Him and his buddies always send him money, and he buys it on his app. Yeah.
0: Oh, well, I've got some bad news for your son, Victor.
2: What happened? Why?
0: Chick-fil-A has notified customers of a data breach in their rewards program.
2: No!
0: Yes.
2: Hold on, let me look.
1: So all the chicken eaters are on the dark web?
0: Yep. According to the data breach notification report, in a letter dated July 20th that was sent to consumers and several attorney general offices, Chick-fil-A said it had identified suspicious login activity to certain Chick-fil-A accounts. Chick-fil-A said it determined that unauthorized parties attacked the company's website and mobile app last month between July 17th and 19th. They used account credentials, email addresses, and passwords obtained from a third-party source.
2: Wow.
1: To get what?
0: Mobile pay numbers, QR codes.
1: Oh, so they got credit cards.
0: Oh, yeah. Yep. And if you have a, if it's saved to your account, like Chick-fil-A, it's like, hey, what's your birthday? So you can get a free sandwich or whatever.
2: Oh, that happened to me recently. My birthday's
0: tomorrow. So they have access to
2: your
0: birthday. They've got access to your phone number, your address. And if you have those things, it becomes a lot easier to steal your identity. Mm-hmm. So, Chick-fil-A says Chick-fil-A takes the protection of personal information seriously. As soon as we discovered it, we took action.
2: Obviously not.
0: We forced logouts and removed stored payment methods, but that's a little late.
2: Yeah, I got 5,000 points right now.
0: Yeah.
1: Not anymore.
2: Well, right.
0: Well, so if you might want to check out. You might want to check your...
2: I'm a Red member. Apparently.
0: What's the tier? What's it look like? How's it go? White is the lowest tier?
2: I don't know.
0: This
2: is actually reverse. White is lower, and brown is number one. Red is in the middle.
0: Okay, good for you, man.
2: So white, Indian, Mexican, yeah.
0: Okay. Yeah. Good for
2: they
0: you.
2: They got it.
0: Yeah, white on bottom, the way it should be.
2: Yeah. That's look, an ice cream cone for 200 points.
0: You still have your points.

0: So you're saying?
1: Yes.
0: So wait, when I told you that there was a data breach, you immediately went to your phone and logged in.
1: Yeah.
0: That's an odd choice.
1: Yeah.
2: So you can put your credit card.
3: I just opened the app.
2: You can attach your credit card to the.
3: We pay through Apple Pay.
2: So they wouldn't have access to that.
3: No, I don't
0: but a lot of people do.
3: Yeah. No, we don't do that.
0: What about Whataburger? Is your credit card attached to it?
3: No, it's all the apps that I've used is all Apple Pay. They offer that feature.
0: The problem is though, like it is one more step. Like,
3: correct.
0: Because if they scan your code, you can pay and get points at the same time.
3: Right.
0: Or you can get the points and then give them your credit card or your Apple Pay or whatever.
3: Right. I haven't paid with a debit card at Water, because I always order through the app, right? Pay Apple Pay and we go pick it up.
0: Yeah.
3: Like,
0: yeah.
3: It's been like that forever. Same thing with Chick-fil-A.
2: I don't like giving them my money until they're about to give me the food.
0: That's kind of how I am, too.
2: Kind of like, I ain't paying.
0: I want to be in line.
2: You might forget about me.
0: Yeah. It does feel that way.
2: If I owe you money, you're like going to bring me my food.
3: When I get us to Bob Sandwiches, you know, when I'm brushing my teeth is when I'm ordering the sandwiches. Then I drive out and pick them up. Yeah, I actually go ahead of the line.
2: I gotta be better with apps. I gotta do that better.
3: Yeah.
0: That's part of being old, Rob. You're not as app friendly.
3: Hey, the other day I bought a meal for Tisha, for myself, and for the grandkids, all on points, and I only spent $1.80 because I added cheese on a Whataburger.
0: Oh!
3: Yeah.
0: You splurged for the cheese.
3: Yeah, I did.
2: Big spender.
3: Well, for my wife, I can't eat cheese no more.
0: Well, it's almost his birthday. Like, this is a birthday treat.
3: Oh, I'm going to eat cheese tomorrow.
0: Oh, yes.
3: And ice cream, maybe.
0: Oh, yeah. Well, you're eating ice cream today, Vic.
3: Oh, no. If I eat ice cream today, you're going to regret it tomorrow.
0: You have to. It's part of the meeting. It's a requirement.
3: Yeah. No, because then this studio wouldn't smell right.
2: It doesn't now.
3: It doesn't now. No, it'll be worse.
0: All right. We're going to we're going to take a quick break. We'll come back. We'll see what's going on in Hollywood. It is the AJ and Rom Show 94.1.
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3: Spurs guard David Jones-Garcia has agreed to a two-way deal. Jones-Garcia is occupying a two-way contract. That will give the Spurs one standard rostered spot open if they choose to carry a full 15-man squad to start the season. In other NBA news, the Houston Rockets are hiring former Spurs assistant Chip England as their new assistant to Ime Udoka. England and Udoka work together here in San Antonio.
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3: Hey, good morning, everybody. AJ and Rob show, 94.1. Normally we talk Hollywood here, but we do have a caller on the line, Rob. I'm going to take this call.
6: I saw that, dude. All right.
7: Oh, man. He's...
3: We haven't talked to him in a couple days.
7: I wonder where he went.
6: Well, I knew that there was another reason that might pop up.
3: Well, he's called in a couple times, but I can't always... Sebastian's on line one. Hey, good morning, Sebastian.
8: Hello?
3: Hello, Sebastian. How are you?
6: Good morning, sir.
8: I'm good. Hi, Rob. Hello?
6: Hello.
3: He's listening to Wilson Phillips. I can hear him listening to my favorite
6: Wilson
3: Phillips song.
6: You're going to have to turn the radio down, bro.
3: Yeah, yeah.
8: Sorry, Rob.
3: That's all right. What?
8: Can you hear me now?
3: I can hear you now. Yeah, I can hear you over the dulcet tones of Wilson Phillips in the background. I'm sorry I haven't been able to take your call every time you called, Sebastian. We've got a lot going on here, but I've seen you, I've noticed you, and I do want you to know you're appreciated.
8: Rob.
6: What's up, Sebastian? How's your day?
8: Why didn't you tell me about your billboard?
6: I thought we talked about it all the time. We talked about it. It hit yet? Did you see it? What do you think?
8: Yeah, I've seen it. I like it a lot.
6: For those that haven't seen it, why don't you describe to the listeners what you saw?
8: You're very tall. You're a lot taller than I thought.
6: On that thing, I'm about 35 feet tall.
3: How tall did you think Rob was?
8: I wasn't sure. But
6: how tall do you think I am now?
8: Picture. I don't know. Maybe we could hang out and you could, you know, I could see in person how tall you are. What do you think?
3: What do you think, Rob?
6: I'm around.
3: You want to have a beer with Sebastian?
6: I'm around. I mean, it's a small town. We might run into some place somehow.
3: Sebastian, what do you like to drink?
8: You know, just whatever Rob likes to drink. I mean, I'm fine with that.
6: Okay.
8: I thought maybe we could go look at the billboard and, you know, maybe go get a drink and
6: have a picnic,
8: lunch, and a haircut.
3: When are you going to get another haircut, Rob?
6: I am due.
3: Yeah,
6: I might be due.
7: Are you once a month or every 2 weeks?
3: Would you let Sebastian watch?
6: I don't really like anyone to
3: Sebastian,
6: watch.
3: Sebastian, you get a haircut just like yours.
6: Very private affair.
8: What time are you going?
6: Well, I'm not even sure where I'm going.
3: Oh, you might change barbers because of this.
6: I didn't say I wouldn't.
8: Why?
6: I didn't say I was. I'm not sure where I'm going. Because I tend to bounce around, man.
3: You're not loyal to one barber fan. Oh.
6: Although this one was very good. I probably should go back.
3: Sebastian agrees.
6: He gave me some alcohol.
8: Joe said I could watch you get a haircut.
6: Who? Joe?
3: Joe, your barber.
8: I called him. And I told him to call me the next time you come in so I could watch you get a haircut.
6: You talked to the barber.
3: But he hasn't called you yet. Because Rob hasn't made an appointment, right?
6: No, I have not. Mm-hmm. I think we need to step back. You talked to my barber?
8: Mm-hmm. I called him on Broadway.
6: I have a...
3: Ha ha ha ha ha ha ha ha ha ha ha ha ha ha ha ha ha ha ha ha ha ha ha ha ha ha ha ha ha ha ha ha ha ha ha ha ha ha ha ha ha ha ha ha ha ha ha ha ha ha ha ha ha ha ha ha ha ha ha ha ha ha ha ha ha ha 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
9: That was wild.
6: One of y'all been talking behind my back. I don't know which one of you.
9: No, it wasn't us.
6: Somebody's.
8: What's the problem?
6: There's no problem. I'm not
9: mad at you. It's just odd that you would call anyone's barber to ask when someone's getting a haircut.
6: Well, that tells me it's either. There's not too many people that know who my barber is. Sebastian, have you been talking to someone?
9: I didn't even know who your barber is. I just know your barber is the same one as Jimmy's.
6: So there, I think I found my leak.
9: Oh.
10: Famous James.
6: I think Famous James has been talking out of sorts. Do you know Famous James, Sebastian?
8: I don't know. No,
6: never mind.
8: Maybe.
6: Well, I'm thinking, honestly, we do need to meet.
9: Do you?
6: Yeah. I mean, let's be realistic here. There's no reason not to.
9: Where are you guys going to meet up?
10: At the Judas Priest concert?
9: Maybe.
6: Next time they come. Maybe we need to organize a gathering and we meet. It's kind of like a speed dating meet. I want to do it in public. Don't get quiet on me now, Sebastian.
8: Do you have a pool?
6: Do I have a pool? Well, I have a pond.
8: In your backyard?
6: I have a pond. A pond would be good for you.
8: I like to swim. Maybe we could hang out.
6: Maybe. Now we're getting uncomfortable now, Sebastian.
9: Are you? Yeah, Sebastian. What's
6: going
9: on?
6: Things are pretty good, man.
9: I gotta ask you, I just want to know the truth here. Are you interested in Rob sexually, or are you just a big fan of the show?
6: We go to the gym together, man.
8: No, that's not right.
6: I don't get that sense either.
9: You just like the show?
8: I just listen a lot, and I like Rob. He's funny, and I just wanted to hang out because I don't really know anybody here because I just moved here, and I wanted to maybe, you know, go get a haircut and just hang out, have some beers under the billboard.
9: But it's not sexual at all.
6: The beers under the billboard is a little weird, but I don't have a problem with meeting a fan.
8: No, I just wanted to make some new friends, and I like Rob. I like the way he sounds, the way he looks.
6: Cut of my jib.
8: I just thought maybe we could maybe get together sometime and, you know, hang out. I don't.
6: I have some friends.
9: I don't trust this, dude. I want him to come in the studio.
10: Oh, I know.
6: I don't. Well, he already knows where I get my haircut.
9: I think maybe that might be our next step.
8: Yeah.
6: Well,
8: I work a lot. But
6: I do too.
8: You can figure something out.
9: Well, you seem to be able to call the show pretty often.
6: I think he's at work right now.
9: Oh, are you at work?
8: Mm-hmm. Yeah.
9: Okay.
8: Yeah, I sure am.
6: Judging by the phone number.
8: Yep. I'm working right now. It's kind of slow and quiet here.
9: Well, it was not that quiet because I heard Wilson Phillips playing.
6: What do you do, Sebastian? Will I give anything away?
8: I work in the food industry.
9: Okay,
6: not surprised.
8: I work with I work at a butcher shop.
6: You like put your hands on meat, do you?
9: Dude, yeah, I don't know. This feels crazy. I don't. I'm starting to think Sebastian might like. Are you?
6: I think you're
8: alone.
6: Jealous.
8: It's not weird. I just, you know.
10: So you like sausage?
8: I just. Rob?
6: I'm here, man.
8: Hello?
6: I'm here.
8: Do you want to go, like, hang out after the show?
6: It can't be today. It can't be today. I have an ice cream social that I have to attend. But maybe in the near future we can organize a gathering.
8: Do you want to call me?
6: But no.
9: Rob's a text guy.
6: We will communicate through Victor.
8: Can I call you?
6: No. One of the things we can do is maybe coming in studio would be a good thing.
9: I'm intrigued.
6: And I think this is worthy of a next step. Well, we'll see.
8: I'm very private.
6: I get that sense.
8: I want to maybe just, you know, just talk radio like stuff with you, like sports with you. Maybe we can go get in the pool and maybe go get something to eat, talk some sports, and I can we can just hang out
9: and get a haircut. You seem very interested in doing.
6: Day.
9: Have you gotten a haircut since you saw Rob's haircut? Or are you waiting?
8: I'm waiting for Rob. He was supposed to call me to let me know when he's going to get his haircut.
9: This is I can't even get up.
6: All right.
9: Hey, Sebastian.
6: No. Thanks. Hey, it was good. All the attention.
9: It's good to talk to you today, man. Well,
8: What's the problem?
9: There's no problem. We got a timeline that we got to keep up. Normally, I talk about Hollywood stuff here, and like William Shatner has cancer, stage 4 cancer.
6: I'd much rather talk.
9: And I'm not even talking about that.
6: Let the bad news out.
8: I just don't understand. I listen all the time.
9: A lot of people listen all the time.
8: I'm your biggest fan, and you didn't even tell me about the billboard.
9: If you listen all the time, you know about the billboard.
6: Yeah,
9: we told everybody.
6: This week. It began yesterday. Yeah.
8: You wouldn't even tell me when you're getting a haircut.
6: I will not tell you when I'm getting a haircut.
9: Your barber might.
6: your relationship with Joe is your relationship. But you're not going to hear when I'm going. At least not yet.
8: Is there a problem with me?
6: No, not at all.
8: Did I do something wrong?
9: No, I like you a lot, Sebastian.
6: You've taken further steps than most fans, so I'm not.
8: You won't even take a picture with me?
6: I'm a little uncomfortable, I'll be honest with you, dude. But that doesn't mean that can't be the beginning of a beautiful friendship.
9: I like
8: that. You won't take a picture with me?
6: I will when we see. We will take a photo together.
9: In a very public place.
6: In a very public place. Me and
8: I've got pictures of you, and I just need a picture with you.
9: Well, you got a picture of the billboard.
6: Enough. That's enough.
9: You got a picture of the billboard.
6: Now we're getting into real
9: talk. That's crazy talk. All right, hey Sebastian, I hope you have a good day, bub.
6: Take care, brother.
8: What? But no,
9: we're on a.
8: Don't hang up on me.
6: We got to hang up, man.
9: We're not.
6: It's no reflection on you. It's me.
9: It's not you.
6: It's the clock.
9: Me.
6: It's me.
9: When Vic turns the music up, it means that I got to move on. Yeah. See how it's all loud now?
6: Yeah.
9: I can barely hear you.
10: I hung up on him.
9: Okay.
6: Oh, my God. I think we're in that little relationship now.
9: It's getting...
6: Mm-hmm.
10: What a nutbag.
9: It's getting weirder and weirder every time. I love it because I love people like that. First of all, radio attracts people like that.
10: Yeah.
9: Mm-hmm. But holy hell, I don't know that I've ever seen one like this.
6: He said he has pictures, man.
9: I think he's got pictures of the billboard. Like, that's what he's talking about. You've got a picture on the billboard. I hope that's what he's talking about. All right. Hey, now we're not going to know anything about Hollywood today. That's dead and gone. But you know what? We love for you guys to be a part of the show. 210-656-3776. We'll wrap up the show on the other side. It's the AJ and Rob Show, 94.1.
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0: Rob's all weirded out.
1: I know.
2: Hey, you're not being stalked.
0: Rob, you want to talk to our bosses during the breaks? I like him.
2: You would.
0: All right. Guys, it's the last segment of the day for us. This is the second day in a row I haven't called us the morning huddle.
2: Oh, we got a double
0: dunker, too. We had a winner?
2: No.
0: The Rangers don't play today.
2: I thought they had the White Sox again today.
0: I don't believe so.
3: Tomorrow.
2: Oh, tomorrow?
3: Yeah.
0: Yeah, Rangers are off today.
2: They lost again last
3: And yesterday's double dunk.
2: No, we didn't have anybody.
0: Didn't hit one. No. So we'll...
2: The Mariners tomorrow. So
0: we'll just wrap it up with the daily lines like we tend to do to finish up the show. And the San Diego Padres are at the Atlanta Braves. Kyle Hart for the Padres. Chris Sale for the Braves. Braves minus 260. Ooh-wee, that's a big number. Twins going with Taj Bradley. Cleveland going with Gavin Williams. The Guardians minus 145. The Blue Jays send Shane Bieber out against the Rays. Rays going with Ian Seymour. They're minus 110 both ways. Diamondbacks going with Brandon Pfaadt against the Cardinals. Michael McGreevy going for St. Louis. St. Louis minus 125. And Randy Dobnak goes for the Royals. They're in Detroit taking on the Tigers. Troy Melton going for the Tigres. They are minus 220. So only a five-game slate in Major League Baseball.
2: Got to get everything ready for the Women's National Basketball Association All-Star Game this weekend. We got a
0: Lady Basketball All-Star Game this weekend?
2: All-Star Game this weekend, yeah.
0: That's pretty wild.
2: We went from the World Cup to that.
0: I wonder if Caitlin will make the team.
2: I think she might.
0: I bet she will.
2: You know, since all all the stuff, Congress needs to look into protecting Caitlin. She's got off for 45-27 and picked up another a couple of technicals.
0: Yeah.
2: So, I mean, she's living up to her end of the bargain.
0: Well, apparently that's a big story right now. It's her seventh technical foul a year, second in two games. And if she gets another one, she's going to have to be suspended. Now, what happens if you paid like the Caitlin Clark premium? Because you know all these other NBA or Lady Basketball towns, WNBA towns, are like charging premium seating prices Indiana comes to town. What happens if you paid extra and you don't even get to see Caitlin play?
2: You got to eat it.
0: I got a feeling that she ain't going to be suspended. Did you see Jimbo Fisher? Are you still paying him?
2: Oh, we'll pay. He's going to get paid from us the next 20 years. You get a job?
0: He wants to be back.
2: Well, you know, I don't know what the buyout. Well, I think his buyout was ironclad.
0: So, like, even if he gets regardless. Another job?
2: I think that's guaranteed money. But I know that kind of deal will never be signed again. But I know he's been wanting to get back.
0: He told The Athletic yesterday he wants to be back in college football. He would even take an offensive coordinator job if the opportunity arose.
2: Trust me. You don't want that.
0: This is, like, he's still... He's going to come back. I got a brand new thing. It's called the Wing T. Or is he like,
2: I think there's a place in college football for Jimbo Fisher. There is, but I don't think it's in the bigger echelons. I think there's a place for him to land at Marshall in the West Virginia region where he's from and spend the rest of your life and build yourself a fairly adequate high mid-major program. But he's not cut out to do the big-time stuff anymore. The times have changed.
0: But you got to let somebody else run the offense. It was so bad. He's a dinosaur. Yeah. He doesn't want to change and, like, college football's like the football in general has changed so much, and he just didn't want to change. I said that after a year at A&M, I was like, this guy's not going to make it.
2: He's a hell of a figurehead.
0: Yeah,
2: I mean,
0: that's
2: he's
0: what
2: a
0: I'm
2: hell
0: saying.
2: Of a head football coach, and everything you need to promote your program. But the X's and O's need to be left to somebody else. And then we have to throw in the other thing, the thing that's even more important than that. The fundamental way that you acquire talent has changed since he left. You no longer go get college football talent the way you did when you were at A&M. It's an entirely different game that you have missed over the first 4 years of it.
0: And maybe in a world where NIL is getting crazy.
2: Yeah.
0: I got maybe the craziest NIL story yet. Do you know who Kevin Jennings is?
2: Mm-hmm.
0: Kevin Jennings is the quarterback at the Southern Methodist University, SMU. And he is a preseason Heisman candidate.
2: IN transfer.
0: When he gets hurt, guess where he's going to go get his treatment this year? at the Kevin Jennings Recovery Center. Jennings has won 20 games in 2 years as SMU starter, made the playoff. And since he's been, you know, fighting off offers to leave, he's stayed at SMU the whole time. I'm sure there's been some money attached to it. Well, now also they've decided to put his name on a building while he's still actively a student there, which think about all the guys who give millions of dollars to get their names on buildings. This guy, it's like part of his NIL deal. They're naming a building after him.
2: There is the quarterback at Michigan, Bryce, whatever, okay. Part of his recruitment in his NIL was he got in with two or three high-end industrial real estate investors, and they got him into his their investment pool above and beyond the NIL money he got. That's the kind of intelligent use of this system.
0: There you go, Bryce Underwood, yeah. All right, that does it for us. The Blitz will be on at 2 o'clock today. They'll do a radio program here on our airwaves. We'll come back and we'll do the same thing again tomorrow on a Friday. We'll talk to you guys tomorrow.
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1: Every odyssey has a final chapter. 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
17: Just when I thought that we had escaped the waiting, just when I thought we were going to get an answer, we are delayed once again. 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Mark Zeno, Randy Scott with you here on this Thursday, presented by Progressive Insurance. Randy! Much like bad reality TV, it's those darn housewives. They keep sucking me back in, okay?
18: What? Wait, well, which I need real quick. I need air in my lungs. It's Jersey for you?
17: The Jersey housewives, right. Yeah.
18: I was a Roni guy for a little bit.
17: I mean, I started out in the OC. New Jersey was one of the OGs, the second one. Got to New York for a little bit, but Jersey has always been my go-to. So
18: the Rhode Island ones are sneaky.
17: There are some other sneaky ones, too. The Potomac one right here is real fire, too, as well.
18: Yeah, there was some real vitriol there. For sure. Anytime there's a sports tie, anytime there's like a coach loosely involved or a player or something like that, I get drawn in a little bit more.
17: Strangely, I never got into Atlanta. Never got into it. Even with Corey Bierman, who is married to Kim Zolciak. Anyway, my point is we're all sucked back into this LeBron stuff again because, well, LeBron's irritated. We're going to dive into that here. 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
17: You know, Randy, this particular headline feels nothing but like a news dump or just a drip, okay? And the headline being that LeBron was reportedly, quote, irritated with Adam Silver pushing him for a decision. This is per Andy Baskin. James Camp was ready to make an announcement. Last week, now decided to hold off. I mean, are we 7 years old? Is that what this is? Are we stomping our feet in defiance, LeBron? Because Adam Silver publicly said, hey, I can't make the schedule until I know where LeBron's playing, which all relatively is common sense. Like, LeBron wasn't aware of that he was holding up a whole bunch of other things, not from, you know, the individual team that he's choosing perspective, but just from the league perspective, he's not unaware of that fact. I don't understand why this was the response to stomp your feet like a child and say, well, now I'm going to make you wait longer.
18: Well, so earlier in the week, we talked about, it was myself, it was Harry Lyles, and we were talking about, hey, like, is LeBron that petty? And I know petty gets thrown around a lot. People throw it into everyday conversation. Now, petty really does have a negative connotation, and it does not reflect well on the person who we are accusing of being petty. So when we're saying, like, hey, does LeBron have that level of petty in him? Because that's exactly what it is. It's this, like, oh, like, if we're to believe, you know, one report this week that said Bron was ready to make an announcement last week, and now he's holding off, and that exactly what you said, Zeno, that Commissioner Adam Silver getting frustrated that this hasn't happened yet, then LeBron's like, oh, you think you're frustrated now? Let's go ahead and make you wait a little bit longer. I don't know if I believe that, because I truly do think from a basketball business standpoint, there are some dominoes that need to fall. And I understand LeBron wanting to be as informed as possible when he makes his choice. But these other teams also have to know, like, what moves either they can make or should make before landing LeBron. Like, there's some 11th hour maneuvering that needs to happen. And you can only do so much with the way the salary cap is structured right now.
17: All right. You call it petty. bro code said, stop being a B, okay? Just tell us what the answer is, right? Like, that's what you're doing, right? You just stop being that guy, okay? Just like, let's make a decision and move on. Now,
18: right.
17: Other people, according to ESPN Cleveland, sources believe that LeBron James slow playing his decision to see if somebody could trade for Anthony Davis or Kyrie Irving. This is per Kevin O'Connor. And look, I have always kind of been on the assumption that I think Draymond is going to follow LeBron. That's what I think. That's the other piece of this, that
18: Draymond's going to follow LeBron.
17: Yeah, why not? Weren't they vacationing together on the beach? Doesn't that usually how this goes? Wasn't the banana boat the thing, the precursor to LeBron going to Miami? Aren't we following the same dots?
18: So we're just saying history's going to repeat itself. That's it.
17: I don't know. He's going to Golden State, but Draymond could go somewhere else.
18: Yeah.
17: Yeah.
18: Yeah, I think Golden State has been kicking the tires on getting out of the Draymond Green business for a little while. But I think that was also maybe with the understanding or the hope that they would get into the LeBron James business. But Bron definitely has his security blankets, right? Like his human security blankets. Because we've heard names linked to LeBron that were sort of ghosts of basketball past for him, right? I mean, we've heard guys that he's won a title with. Actually, matter of fact, two of them that he's won a title with, and Anthony Davis or Kyrie Irving. There's a report out there that those two are impactful in where LeBron goes. And before you get excited, Washington Wizards fans, Les Wizarob Nation, it's not D.C., okay? Anthony Davis hasn't played a game yet in a Wizards uniform, and he may not.
17: Right, and that's the point. And by the way, if a trade for AD or Kyrie looks like it would cost the Cavs Jared Allen and Max Strus, is that the guys you want to give up to get AD or Kyrie? I don't know. I mean, it feels like you wouldn't give away Jared Allen and take Kyrie. You'd still need somebody in the middle, wouldn't you?
18: Well, they do. They have Evan Mobley, but
17: he's not a traditional center. Exactly.
18: And maybe that's why AD is sort of that ready-made thing. That really is why I continue to hold out. I don't care much about Miami. I think, Zeno, you called it a sunny place for shady people. That's what you said about Miami. No, for me, Miami is a ready-made, like, LeBron wants to play with a center. He wants to play with someone in the middle, a rim protector. If they can score, great, but he wants a center, and they didn't have that with the Lakers this last season. If he'd had a little bit more there, all due respect to DeAndre Ayton, you can absorb a loss of Luka Doncic, a loss of Austin Reeves for those stretches, and you can more than tread water. So that's why Miami makes a lot of sense to me if they can make the money work, and maybe they can't because Giannis is such a heliocentric contract out there. But I don't know that Cleveland, if they lose Jared Allen, you've got the kind of center in Evan Mobley who's spotting up from three and not necessarily rim protection. I think that's something LeBron wants. So maybe Anthony Davis fills that role if they're able to do it. But then you're talking about an inter-conference trade, right? Like an intra-conference trade because it'd be Washington dealing AD within the East.
17: Yeah, and again, I guess Washington doesn't really have a concern like at this point. Oh, we don't want to make another team in the East better. They've got to just get better themselves at this point first before they have to worry about, running into an eventual playoff opponent, right? I mean, they're just not there yet. So they don't have to think in those terms like other teams would, which, again, kind of goes back to the head scratcher of Boston and Philadelphia, like you're giving them to a direct competitor.
18: Right.
17: Right now the Cavs are not in direct competition. The Wizards aren't in direct competition with anybody other than the record they posted last year.
18: One note on the schedule. You're right. Washington is not a contender, nor do they have to worry. And that's, we've already seen an intra-conference trade. We've seen an interdivisional trade with the Celtics sending Jaylen Brown to the Sixers. So perhaps all preconceived notions and sort of like third rails that we have with regard to trades, or we just have to throw them out the window. But one note about the schedule here, and this is kind of tongue-in-cheek. If there is frustration from LeBron's camp toward Adam Silver, they really do need to listen and not read what Adam Silver had to say at that conference in New York, where he was like, hey, it sure would be nice for LeBron to make his decision because I'm trying to put the schedule out. The NBA is trying to put the schedule out. And what is one of the key, maybe manufactured, sure, but it's been a staple now for at least 20 years. What's one of the key dates in the NBA schedule, right? It's Christmas Day. And Bron himself understands the weight of that. He said just last year, would I like to be home on the couch with my family all throughout the day? Of course. But I remember growing up and watching the game's greatest players on TV as a kid. And when my number's called, I'm always ready to go out. I'm ready to perform. I'm ready to embrace the responsibility. He knows. LeBron knows how important Christmas is, so I don't see how he can fault the NBA for trying to include him wherever he goes in that Christmas Day slate. That's what we're talking about.
17: Again, Petty doesn't cover it. It was flat-out petulant and childish to have this response to Adam Silver. You knew exactly everybody was waiting on. We're all waiting on it. Like, this is not a news flash to LeBron, which is why him, you know, having to lead and do this news drip of, well, he's irritated. I mean, I don't even know if LeBron actually was. This might have been just more like his camp and his people, you know, dropping that out there without ever, you know, LeBron actually being part of the conversation, so to speak. But who knows? I mean, the reality is that, you know, when LeBron makes his decision, all these other wheels will be set in motion, you know. And the basketball question is, where is he going to be? How long is he going to be there? Who's, you know, what is it going to look like? Evan Cohen from Unsportsmanlike, our good buddy, says LeBron will play multiple two more seasons with two teams.
3: Yeah, I don't think LeBron's only playing 1 year. I think he's playing multiple years, and I don't think it's necessarily going to be on the same team. I think there's a difference between chasing a ring and ring chasing. Chasing a ring is joining a team that you think has a chance to win it all. Ring chasing is joining the Knicks, is joining the Thunder, is joining the Spurs. That's the team that's right there. What he's trying to do is chase a ring. I think the best case of chasing a ring would be Miami or Philadelphia, and then I think potentially, or I guess Denver or Minnesota, it doesn't seem like they're still alive, or he could go and potentially try to chase a ring with Golden State, and who's to say he doesn't ultimately finish in Cleveland, and why does it have to be this year?
17: That's an interesting parsing of words.
18: I was just going to say, we're getting super in the weeds with semantics.
17: Chasing a ring and ring chasing.
18: Ring chasing, yeah. chasing a dog and dog
17: chasing. Hey, there's
18: chasing.
17: Balding and losing your hair.
18: I understand, basically, okay, you're trying to take a team that's on the one-yard line or a team that's in the red zone. So yes, I understand that the distance.
17: In parlance, very well done, Randy.
18: Well, I'm trying. I like him. I like Evan.
17: Who doesn't like Evan?
18: I'm trying to. No, I know. But if it were somebody, if that were, you know, somebody. Well, I don't want to name names, but like, I almost did. This is not the week to name names. If that was somebody, you know, that I could share with you off camera, who works at another company, you're like, okay, dude, you're being an idiot. Hey, this is it. This is what it is. But for Evan, we like him. And I do. I understand the difference. If you join the Thunder, if you join the Spurs, if you join the Knicks, you're right there, and you're hoping that you could be the thing that pushes him over the edge. If you are joining a team that was in the playoffs last year, but you know, was missing a significant piece, maybe there's a little bit less of an asterisk on your ring. Because that's also, Zeno, where we're at as a fan base and as a media with regard to the NBA. I mean, Kevin Durant, I don't want to say he started it, but he's the most polarizing sort of tentpole in this circus, because what he did when he joined the Warriors and the asterisk that people put on that, it throws into a different relief moving forward guys who later in their careers shift to a team that's ready-made to win and get that ring.
17: Yeah, I understand his point, and I don't necessarily disagree. What I would say is more interesting than anything that Evan said, outside of moving words and sentences in different spots, is that it would be with two different teams. Like, that seems to, you know, for everything that we think about LeBron, sure, he's played for three different teams. We've never seen him jump ship that quickly. I mean, LeBron sort of plants a flagpole and leaves it there for a while before he decides to pick it up and move it. You know, because, and I hope Evan hears this. If you do two teams in 2 years, you went from ring chasing to chasing a ring, or vice versa, right? If you're chasing a ring, according to him, you're in the Philadelphia-Boston world. He goes there and fails. Then he jumps to Oklahoma City. That goes from chasing a ring to ring chasing.
18: It sure does.
17: And that appearance, for somebody who's so petty these days, probably doesn't look good the way it plays out. And so I think that is the ultimate difference here. If he does it with two teams and goes two different seasons with two teams, he goes from chasing a ring to ring chasing. And I don't think that's what LeBron wants to do. I don't think that's how he wants to be remembered, as a guy who chased a ring in his final year in the NBA. So I would tend to think that he does do multiple years. I would tend to think he does it in the same spot. I would also tend to think this, Randy, and I'm curious where you are.
18: Mm-hmm.
17: As much as I've thought, like, if LeBron wants to do the retirement tour thing, you know, announce it and get applauded in every city. The more I think about it, I don't think that's the route he goes. I think he'll decide when it's over and he knows the feeling is right. Because what I have a hard time believing about LeBron as a competitor, that he would be able to, you know, walk through all those cities and then watch it end and go, I was so close, I could have one more thing I could have got. You know what I'm saying? Like,
18: yeah.
17: I think the feeling feels like for him, once it ends, I'll know that I'm done. And for him to go through it thinking he's going to be done would suck him back in to keep playing.
18: I do think, though, and I'm not disagreeing with you, I do think he is looking forward to the tour. You know, we see it in baseball. I'm thinking of Jeter. I'm thinking of David Ortiz recently. And I think he is someone who would embrace that and lean into it and enjoy it.
17: I think he would.
18: And I think he's earned it.
17: Yeah, he absolutely. Sure. No denying. He absolutely has earned it. But he just feels like the competitor who couldn't reconcile himself to be in that spot where I'm here to retire, not here to win. Right?
18: Okay.
17: And
18: you'll say
17: you're doing both. Theoretically, you're doing both. But you're not really doing both.
18: There's
17: right?
18: a lot. Yeah. No, you're right. You're right about that. And I think the drive to the competitor part, I don't know that we've seen a competitor like him really since Kobe left, honestly.
17: Right.
18: So you're right. I think that's absolutely going to drive it. I'm still stuck on potentially doing this again next summer. Because that's what you're saying. If it's multiple years and multiple teams, more importantly, there is a chance to do this next summer again.
17: Do we have to? Can we try something different? just for once, please. Okay. More on the NBA. Where will LeBron land? We'll answer that question coming up next. It's ESPN Radio, the ESPN app, and Sirius XM, Channel 80.
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0: every odyssey has a final chapter. Is LeBron finally going to write his this week?
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3: 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He's Randy Scott. 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As I wonder the irritation factor of LeBron at this point. Is he still irritated? Is he still being petty? Or is the irritation worn off?
4: I think he's still... 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
3: How do you think Adam Silver feels right now when he's saying he was irritated? If I just would have kept my darn mouth.
5: 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We love to buy cars.

0: What's going on, guys? Thanks for having me. I don't know. I mean, I'm looking at the internet and seeing and reading the tea leaves like everybody else. I don't know if it's true that he's trying to, you know, construct a trade for AD or Kyrie. That's the latest thing I saw. But I'm with you guys. I would think that he would know where he wants to go and what he wants to do. But I'm hoping that, you know, once he does announce, he'll shed light into what, you know, what took him so long.
1: He might, and he might not. Q, Rich, he may just look at this and say, "Hey, I'm blessing you with my presence." And one of the things, I don't know if it's Miami, I don't know if it's Cleveland yet. I think it's Miami. That's my guess. But it sounds like, I mean, there is a report that he's slow playing this because he's trying to see if one of the landing spots can trade for AD or Kyrie. And I'm wondering what place, if you want to say, I'll just remind everybody, you know, Golden State's in the mix, Miami's in the mix, Cleveland, Philadelphia, maybe of those four, which place would benefit the most from bringing in AD or Kyrie with LeBron?
0: For me, I mean, the most realistic for me was, I mean, out of those teams, I would see Cleveland or Golden State trying to make the move for him. I don't see Miami giving up the assets. I don't see them giving up Giannis or Bam to get either of those guys, and I don't think they have enough. I mean, they would have to gut themselves to get either of those guys without giving up Bam or Giannis. So for me, I would look at, you know, somewhere like I saw some scenarios in Cleveland where they would be giving up either Mobley or the big fella in the middle and packaging that up for AD or Kyrie. So, I mean, that looks like something that could possibly work. But again, like, I don't know. This is, you know, everything is rumors and just stuff flying around, and that's what we got to work with.
2: He's Quentin Richardson, ESPN NBA analyst, joining us here on ESPN Radio, the ESPN app. I'm Mark Zeno. He's Randy Scott. Q, AD or Kyrie being part of this whole thing, or somebody else being part of the deal, is there a guy that you could see LeBron going somewhere with, or somebody else, a third player, who would tilt the scales here in favor of a certain team?
0: Again, that's hard to say because as it stands right now, he would trade and things. So they would need somebody else to agree to this and help them out and do all that. And for me, I find that hard to see happening right now without somebody else trying to improve their team. I mean, I don't see somebody just trying to throw the lob for him to get with the guys he wants to get with without getting something that's going to help, you know, said team in return. So I think that's probably could be what's dragging it out longer because they can't get a deal done or they can't get somebody to work with. Because I don't see, you know, whatever opposite team just trying to facilitate this situation. I don't see that being welcome.
1: Q Rich, I'm wondering because you played this game at such a high level and had plenty of hype in your early career as well coming out. When it's over, you know, when you've been this NBA superstar for certainly as long as LeBron has, and that's its own pedestal. But just take us inside the mindset of realizing or knowing or having to be told, like, how do you know when it's time to end it?
0: Yeah, like you said, you know, I played at a high level, but LeBron is in a whole different stratosphere.
1: Sure.
0: I've never been close to what he's been able to do and accomplish, and doing it for this long at this point is a whole nother thing. But for me, when it was, you know, I think that's in my experience, being around the league, knowing and having a lot of friends and peers, that's the hardest thing for all of us to do, to walk away from the game. And I think a guy like LeBron, who's seen it happen, he's seen it with the greats and the, you know, guys retiring and coming back and doing different things. I think he's just going to ride this train until he knows it's over. And I think he's one of the few that has that luxury to decide, you know, he's going to decide when it's over for him. He's not going to be like, you know, a high percentage of guys where we get told or we just get the message because we're not getting called or getting, requests for our services. And so he's in a different situation where he gets to write his own ending to his book, and he gets to call that shot when he wants to leave. So, I mean, I can definitely, you know, relate to him taking his decision serious and going through everything he needs to go through, especially if this is, you know, what we expect to be his final stop and where he finishes off his career.
2: He is Quentin Richardson, ESPN NBA analyst. Thanks so much for the time.

0: this morning. Enjoy the LeBron watch.
1: 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Anytime.
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3: 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It's Myles Garrett. Unfortunately, now with the Los Angeles Rams.
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7: Everything he just said. The Rams are awesome. Are also my number one. We finally agree.
2: And everything in between. 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The top five defenses. Number five.
0: All right, Randy. Would you like to do the honors, or do you want me to lead off here?
8: That's what I'm wondering. Do you want to go? You say number five.
0: Let's do five and five, four and four.
8: Okay.
0: Work our way all the way down. And number five for me, defending champion Seattle Seahawks. Why are they not higher? There's always this regression to the mean. It's really hard to be the best defense 2 years in a row in the league. I would expect to. A little bit of a Super Bowl hangover, a little bit of, hey, we got this. Remember, you're going to get everybody's best shot every single time around. So it's still going to be very good. They're still extremely well coached by Mike McDonald, but I just give them a step back after winning the Super Bowl.
8: Yeah, I'm going to throw the Eagles at number five. I still believe in their secondary. I still believe that their linebackers can truly impose their will. I think they're absolute menaces in the ground game. Unfortunately, you do have some improving aerial attacks in that division. I think the Giants are going to be better. I know Dallas is high-flying, and I think if Jaden Daniels is healthy, he can be a real problem for Philadelphia. But they can take away an entire facet of an offense. So I'm going to put the Eagles at number five.
2: Number four.
0: All right, for me, Los Angeles Rams.
8: That feels low.
0: Why does it feel low?
8: Because I'm convinced Aaron Donald's coming out of retirement, and you've basically got.
0: Well, I don't have that information yet.
8: You're going with what you have now. That's fine.
0: I'm going with what I have now.
8: All right.
0: I mean, look, objectively, okay, you know, Cleveland had a very good defense last year. They had a very good pass rush defense. Their run defense wasn't that great. It was pretty average. And that's all Myles Garrett. So he's going to bring a different component to the Rams. But I also don't know how all this works yet and how all this fits. So, you know, we can make the assumption that Aaron Donald's going to be there. They're going to be improved. There's no doubt about it. They're going to get to the quarterback a lot better because Myles Garrett is there. Do I expect them to be the best defense in the league? No, I don't. I mean, there'll be improvement, but there's also ideas that, you know. And, oh, by the way, remember, everybody's going to stay healthy, right? Myles Garrett is not young anymore. He's not old, but he's not young.
8: I know. And he was playing on that surface out in Cleveland, which is everybody seems to love more than the fake stuff. And no, I understand it. I got the Rams higher. I'll just say that. It's a little tease. But no, at number four for me, I'm going to go Seattle. So you and I will swap. You have the Seahawks at five. I have them at four. I just believe in their corners. I think there are some decent, you know, let's say the Cardinals out of it. I think there's some decent passing attacks in their own division and certainly in the NFC. But I love their corners, man. I really do. I love their size. It's not the Legion of Boom. You know, that's its own thing. Silo that up, put it up on a high shelf. But they've got team speed and they've got team size at positions where you don't normally see it. And they didn't suffer much attrition on that side of the ball. Normally the Super Bowl champ gets raided. You know what I mean? I don't know, my kids are really into World Cup merchandise right now. They collect these Panini stickers, and all that stuff is on discount now that the World Cup's over. It's like buying Easter candy on the Monday after Easter. No one did that to Seattle. So that defense really remains intact. They were such a problem last year. I got a hard time ranking them any lower than four.
2: Number three.
0: You're sitting down? You ready to be shocked?
8: Uh-huh.
0: Jacksonville Jaguars.
8: So, okay, why? Is it Josh? Tell me why. Tell me why.
0: Number one, okay, Anthony Campanile is still back there. The pride of Paramus, New Jersey, baby. You know, a family full of coaches. Look, them retaining him was huge. He was, you know, his name is being put around, bandied about in head coaching circles with some interest from the Cardinals. He stays in Jacksonville with Liam Cohen. Not only that, you're looking at a team that was number one against the run in 2025. Allowed just 85 yards per game. What did they do? Oh, they went out there and got even better. They get Rukerororo. They beef up the defensive line even more. On top of that, you have great pass rushing. Josh Hines, Allen, Trevon Walker, Travis Hunter now fully on the defensive side of the ball. That'll keep him healthy all year long. They will improve in the pass game as well. And, oh, by the way, statistically, guess what? They get to play the sorry blank offenses in the AFC South six games a year. It's going to beef up their numbers big time. This is a team, again, really high on the Jags this year.
8: All right.
0: Never thought I would be. Really high on the Jags. This defense is going to rule this year.
8: I like the Jags a lot. I have a different AFC South defense that's going to be in my top two, but for right now...
0: Well, I have another one there, too. Spoiler.
8: Okay, I think we do. For right now, the best defense in the AFC West is who I have at three, and that's the Denver Broncos. I just believe in their secondary. I think they have one of the best secondaries in all of football, maybe the best. And you have to. You have to in a division where Justin Herbert continues to get better out in Los Angeles, where Patrick Mahomes, once he gets healthy, is a problem, even though he's not at his apex as he once was. And then you got the Raiders, and we can just throw that off to the side. But I fully believe in what Denver brings, also from a getting after the quarterback standpoint. I believe in Zach Allen. I believe in Jonathan Cooper. Like, I like Denver. I fear Denver as a Raider fan on a fundamental level. And I think if we didn't have Jarrett Stidham in the AFC Championship game, if we'd had Bo Nix, I think we're talking about a Super Bowl caliber defense in Denver. So throwing them at number three almost feels low, but when you hear the top two, you're going to be like, oh, Randy was right again.
0: Oh.
2: Number two.
0: That's what I often think when I get out of bed in the morning. Randy was right again. The Denver Broncos are at number two for me.
8: Number two, all the reasons
0: you just said. I mean, look, you talk about their ability to get to the quarterback. That's great. You talk about Nick Benito, interior lineman Zach Allen up front. I think Vance Joseph, this is going to sound like an insult, but it's really a compliment. Vance Joseph being smart enough to realize he's a better coordinator than a head coach and staying where he is very much a great decision by him. And he's going to continue to thrive there with Sean Payton. He's going to continue to be able to be one of the highest paid coordinators because all he's going to do year after year is churn out good defenses. Because this just in, he's not going to be a good head coach. We have a sample size enough to know that the second time around won't be better. So I think that's a key component of them being really successful is him staying there.
8: Yeah.
0: And, oh, by the way, the other thing that's going to keep them is because Sean Payton is the best coach in football. And he knows how to coach his offense in concert with his defense. He knows how his offense can make his defense better and keeps his defense at situations where they don't consistently have to win the game for his team. I think all that adds up to a great defense.
8: I think it's a tremendous defense. I think exactly what you said about Sean Payton. Like, listen, the NFL Network has this top 100 list that actually the players voted on. It's not the NFL Network's fault. The players vote on it. They got Bo Nix at 59. That's all Sean Payton's doing. And it's because he knows how to coach his quarterback in concert with his defense. But I already burned the Broncos, so my second overall pick on the defensive side is the Los Angeles Rams. And the only reason that they're not number one is because we don't know if Aaron Donald is coming back. If he does, they vault to number one. But they have size. They have Myles Garrett up front. I think Garrett's going to be an absolute menace. I think he has to be, not only in that division, but in that conference. I think having a quarterback, Hunter, is a prerequisite to being a serious contender in the Super Bowl. If they have Myles Garrett, they go into Philly and they win in the postseason. If they have Myles Garrett, Seattle is not the number one seed. And there's no worry about having to go to Seattle to play the Seahawks. Like, Myles Garrett makes that much of a difference when you put him in the same defense as their second. Like, their secondary is still, it's not airtight, it's not the best in the division, but it's good enough when they have a shorter clock to work with and Myles Garrett speeds up the quarterback.
0: At the risk of being hypocritical, because I called LeBron James petty before.
8: Uh-huh.
0: They're the biggest reason I won't put the Rams at the top, because everybody else is, and I will fade the public every time.
8: That's not petty. That's fading the public is a proven strategy.
0: Okay, well, that's why everybody else is going to put them in the top, and I just don't, like... No, I'm not buying
8: down,
0: into it yet.
8: I faded them down to two. All right, who's your number one?
2: Number one.
0: The Houston Texans.
8: Same.
0: I mean, look, locked and loaded. Like, we'll do this together here. Let's just jump
8: fine.
0: In because it's the same for him as well. Locked and loaded for Bear. Look, they got the talent, okay? It's only getting better. It's young talent, right? They keep a lot of the same pieces in here. And my biggest concern for the Texans, honestly, defense, Randy, is that their offense stinks so bad they're going to have to be on the field for 35 minutes a game. That's a problem. Like, that's going to wear them down as the season goes along. But coming out of the gates first 8 weeks, they're going to look unstoppable.
8: It did wear them down. It wore them down last season. Wore them down in their playoff push. But any sort of defensive constellation that has stars like Will Anderson, Danielle Hunter, Derek Stingley Jr., like all three levels, they have game wreckers. And they're all wearing the same uniform. Yeah, they're benefited by going against those absolute like poo-poo platter offenses by the way, in that division.
0: They also added Reed... what's his face from the Eagles blanketship?
8: Yeah,
0: I mean, you know, who came from a great defense and they only got stronger. Like, I mean,
8: yeah,
0: you know, they just keep adding better pieces onto a defense that's already really good. And guess what? Oh, by the way, they got to play the other poor offenses, with the exception of the Jaguars in the AFC South. So that'll beef up their numbers as well.
8: Yeah.
0: So, except I think the Jaguars are going to be a good offense this year. We'll wait and see. All right, so those are our rank'em list. There, I have Seahawks, Rams, Jags, Broncos, Texans. Randy has Eagles, Seahawks, Broncos, Rams, Texans. So. Yeah,
8: I respect that. We have some habit, like your one risk, air quotes, is the Jags, and that's not even that much of a risk.
0: I don't think it is. I mean, good luck running on that team again this year. Their defensive line might be the best front seven in football, right up there with Houston and the Rams. Like when it's all said and done, they may have some of the best talent out there.
4: Right. Zeno is like
8: he's high on him.
4: Surprisingly high on the Jaguars as a whole.
0: We had him on
4: Hammer and Emmett on Saturday, 10 a.m. to 1 p.m. Eastern, right here on ESPN Radio, and he was very complimentary about Trevor Lawrence and his expectations for him,
0: which is shocking.
4: He could be top three or four, work his way top three or four in MVP voting.
0: Yeah.
8: Oh boy. Okay.
0: You want to know what it is?
8: Tell me, because it's not their receiver group.
0: I get man crushes on coaches, and okay. I think I've fallen for Liam Cohen.
8: Okay. Where are you guys registered?
0: You're going to do the wedding for us?
8: The wedding. There you go.
4: He'll officiate it. He's a pro.
0: He just look, there are things he did and things that he have done that have been flat out obvious, even to, hey, Randy, ready for this? Even to non-former players. It's obvious. You can see how Liam Cohen transforms an offense. He did it for Baker. He's done it for the Jaguars and Trevor Lawrence. Look at the back half of last year. I believe the staying power is there. Yeah. I believe the talent is there. I believe it's a very winnable division. And I'm so high because it's such a winnable division. Nobody else in that division is really... Both the South divisions in football stink.
8: I know.
0: Right? Like,
8: yeah.
0: They're just
8: nine
0: weak.
8: Wins it.
0: Let me be nice. Yeah, they're both weak, okay? They're not as strong as some of the other divisions, okay? Rachel would appreciate that I was more gentle in my approach than normal. So Rachel would love for me to have a softer side of Zeno.
8: Oh, okay. It's not because she likes the Jaguars, she just wants to see.
9: No, I'm a Panthers fan, so yeah. Weak divisions are my strong suit.
0: Yes, there you go. So and listen, the 5 cents she wagered last year in the Panthers to win the Super Bowl almost was a pretty live bet.
9: Excuse you, 50. I'm a high roller.
0: 50 cents, sorry. When she told me, she
9: and it was just
0: bet,
9: to
0: go,
9: make the Super Bowl, I tempered my expectations.
0: Well, I was just like, "Why? Like, I mean, fine, $5, 50 cents is like couch change." Anyway, but so yes, very high on the Jaguars coming up. All right. Speaking of the Southeast, we're going to get the latest from SEC Media Days next. It's ESPN Radio and the ESPN app.
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28: I actually think he wins a title or gets very, very close to one. We haven't seen LeBron at his best. He dealt with back injuries and, you know, recently, I don't think we've seen him at his best. And also, he had to change his game to basically kind of stand in the corner. I don't think he's going to go to a place where that is his role. And with him locked in, motivated, when this man has a point to prove, he proves it typically. You know, he wanted to prove that he could win a championship. He went to Miami and he won it. He wanted to prove he could be the only man to ever win a championship for the Cavaliers. They have one in their history and it's the one that he won. And then he wanted to prove, hey, I could, you know, go out to LA and win one. And yeah, when he's locked in and he sets his mind, I'm going to do this, it's hard to stop him.
22: 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Like that. Ask your phone, group chat, smartphone,
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0: the frustrations that bring them to the point of saying we should look at something significantly different. I do not believe that is a leverage point.
1: Until we get governance, we're not going to have much control. And if that's the best alternative to get everybody playing by the same rules, then I would want to do that.
2: Greg Sankey had a chance to step on this coal and put this fire out. Chose not to. And I think that's strategic.
3: I think he felt at this forum, this was the time to deliver the final message. Do something or else.
4: Gotta keep them separated.
5: I mean, what a banger from 1995 right here.
6: Come on.
5: Like, this is, you know, this is our youth, Randy. This is...
6: I can still see the album cover, right? The x-ray of this skeleton?
5: Yeah. Oh. Yeah. I mean... This is the early Night in the Bar song before everybody, like, loaded in. You know, it's like 9 p.m.-ish.
6: Did this hit before Pulp Fiction? Remember that Pulp Fiction scene where they were dancing? It was that sort of like, it was very Tarantino.
5: Oh, yeah.
6: I don't know if it was the same time.
7: They came out the same year.
5: So 95, right? 94 or 95?
7: 94.
5: 94, yeah. See, look at that. I remember.
6: I'm 11 years old. But it's a fitting song for this next topic.
5: It is. It is because the SEC, well, their media days are rolling on. And Commissioner Greg Sankey on Wednesday reiterated his conference. Leaders have had conversations about, this is the fancy way of saying it, self-governance. Yes, Randy, let's all have self-governance. Hi, translation is we want to do our own damn thing, okay? Like, just call it what it is.
8: So self-governance.
5: It's such a soft landing. But it says that the idea that, you know, SEC creating its own rules, it's not new, it's not a breakaway from the NCAA. Nobody's breaking away from the NCAA because there's nothing to break away from. The NCAA has no power.
6: There's nothing to break away from. I agree with the no power part, but there's nothing to break away from, though?
5: Well, if they have no power and they have no authority, what are you breaking away from?
6: You're breaking away. You're probably damaging. I would say you're damaging the ability to schedule out a conference.
5: I mean, because okay, so beyond that, let's just use a very crude analogy here. Like, if you are an unfortunate child who grows up in a home with no parents and you're a young teenager and you leave home, What are you breaking away from? There's nobody to tell you not to go.
6: But there are people telling them not to go if it's the NCAA. The NCAA is probably going to litigate this. The NCAA loves litigation. So there'll be some entanglement, to be sure. My thing is, and this isn't even the topic that we're trying to get into, but my thing is I don't want to see just intra-SEC games moving forward. Like, Missouri wants to play Kentucky, and I'm supposed to get amped about that? Like, no. I'm all set, but if Missouri wants to play Kansas, you know, if, like, go with a rivalry, if Texas wants to play Ohio State, like, that happened a few times early in seasons, that's what I want to see. I want to see Texas against Notre Dame, you know what I mean? And that sort of thing, maybe Notre Dame's a bad example because they're independent as it is, they've already broken away from the NCAA, but you know what I mean? That's my concern. I think the SEC might be or is risking being high on its own supply, thinking that the country will have the same appetite for intra-SEC games as they do for out-of-conference games.
5: Well, look, Sankey continued, says, quote, what we want to do is make the system better, and if people want to focus on the breakaway on the outside, fine, but we focus on different things internally, close quote, deflection. I mean, the reality is that the SEC has enough power, enough money, and enough bandwidth to be able to do what they want to do. Now, again, none of us have to like that, but that's the reality. And part of this could just be, Randy, a power play to get what they want across the board, right? Because they have that leverage. It's just the fear of them, quote, breaking away that might cause everybody else to fall in line with the SEC wants, right? And that could be the power play that they're making here. Like, okay, you don't do what we want. We're going to go do our own thing. Good luck and have fun without us.
6: Yeah.
5: Have fun crowning a Big Ten champion for the next 12 years in a row because nobody's going to beat them because we're not playing in your game.
6: That's the thing, man. If you're the SEC, if you want to do this, go out after you win a title. You know what I mean? It's did that happen in pro wrestling? Did Hogan leave for WCW with a title? They probably wouldn't let him. Vince would probably never let that happen back in the day, but that's what it is. It's taking a title and leaving, not taking your ball and going home, but taking your title and going ahead and saying, hey, we are the best. We're starting our own thing, NWO style. Here we go. We're off and running. And instead, this does reek of a little bit of frustration, which I know Greg Sankey has said, but this reeks a little bit of like, hey, we can't beat the Big Ten right now. We can't do this, and we don't like the rules.
5: So.
6: Well, I think that's a factor. I'm not saying they can't, but it's been 3 years since they have, right? Well, Georgia was the last title for SEC back in 2022.
5: Eli Drinkwitz, the head coach of Missouri, basically said that the reason that they've won three state championships is because of their schedule. Quote, when you don't play a non-conference A4 game, that's what happens. Teams are set up for success in the postseason, according to Drinkwitz, because the strength of schedule. I don't know how much that is.
6: I saw that and I heard sour grapes, and I wasn't the only one to think that. It's tough to fall in line with Coach Drink on that.
5: Yeah, well, their three non-conference games were Old Dominion, Kennesaw State, and Indiana State, so they didn't have a power conference game either. So
6: no, they didn't.
5: Those in glass houses don't throw stones, as they say. But more to follow here on the impending doom of college football. Up next, how many teams actually can win a Super Bowl this year? Sure as hell isn't 14. We'll answer that question next. It's ESPN Radio and the ESPN app.
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0: Cupcakes.
1: Yeah.
0: We got cupcakes, guys. 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
1: Yeah.
0: We got LinkedIn. 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I'm not sure. What's the difference between a backslash and a slash?
1: Well, one's a back and the other one.
0: Which one's forward and which one's back, though?
1: I think the backslash goes right to left, like right up top. And then slash, I think.
0: Slash. See?
1: I don't even
0: know. See? I've confused everybody. I have no idea.
2: Yeah, I always thought, the slash is the forward slash because you're going forward.
1: Yeah, so right up top, down to the left, right?
0: Down to the left. Yeah. The backslash is the other way.
1: Yeah,
0: the
1: left up top.
0: Up left. Yeah,
1: right.
0: Down, I think. Right. All right. My other question is, do we locate the board?
2: We're looking for the board.
0: The board.
2: We're looking for the board.
1: Hold up. Yes, you know what? I'm going to step away here because I think it might be in here.
3: Okay.
1: Tell about your business.
2: We have done some renovating in here, and we obviously, if you've seen our desks and TJ's corner, we have a lot of knickknacks.
0: There's a lot happening.
2: So, but what we don't do here is throw stuff out. It's around. We're going to find it.
0: We're hoarders.
2: Here. We are hoarders.
3: This is like definitely.
2: I have. Cage used to give me Dad, take this race car to work. Sure.
3: Yeah.
2: Why do I have 7 race cars on my desk? I don't know.
0: Seven
3: times?
2: I'm not throwing them out.
0: Yeah, I mean, that's different because it's like from your kid.
2: Yeah.
0: I mean, you can't. You just simply.
3: TJ, I think it's in between that wall.
0: TJ's
3: right
0: just
3: there.
0: Wandering around.
2: You think it's over there in the corner?
3: Yeah, I think it's in between
2: the wall. Well, that's where it used
0: to
2: be.
0: To find boards.
2: And
3: yeah,
2: it is.
3: The hot take.
2: It is still there.
0: Wow.
2: The hot take
3: plank was what he did.
0: That's amazing.
3: So it's the hot take plank with my jacket that we put on there. I have no idea why.
4: Make it hot. It's hot take.
0: Yeah. Hot. Let me get a feel for it. So we saw.
2: What is it, like a 2x6?
0: Jeffrey Ross earlier. He was a samurai in a former life, and he could not break this board. This was like 7 years ago.
2: Yeah.
0: I have said that I could break the board. So now we've located the board. And I'm feeling it out. There are screws in this board.
3: Yeah, you get hurt with that thing.
2: It's just a piece of.
0: It's like taped up. There's a hoodie around it.
2: Well, because we sort of made it a person.
0: Oh, it's a human now.
2: Well, it's like a hot take. Yeah,
1: no. Then you like break his back.
2: Hot take play.
1: You know, I don't know.
0: I think I can break
2: this. Exactly.
0: I think I can break this.
2: I feel like you think you can do this.
1: I don't think you can break it.
2: That makes me nervous.
3: Oh, TJ.
0: You can't challenge me.
3: Yeah, TJ.
0: You can't challenge me. All right.
1: Guys, but we got to think about the repercussions and ramifications.
2: Yeah. You want to do this tomorrow?
1: Let's do it tomorrow. We can set it up over here. Like we did with Jeff Ross. Remember we had apple boxes?
2: Yeah. You want to sleep on it too? Maybe consult the wife?
3: Yeah.
1: Yeah.
0: Yeah, let's see.
1: Maybe consult the bosses?
3: Everybody.
2: Yeah.
0: I'm not going to consult my boss.
2: Okay, good.
0: No,
2: okay.
0: I'm not going to do that. Although, they're probably going to watch this.
3: You just bend that.
0: Yeah, I'm sort of. I felt the pliability.
3: Yeah, he was bending that.
0: I felt the pliability, and I go, yes, I can put my fist through.
3: My odds are on you breaking it, without a doubt. But I don't want you to get hurt.
0: Respect.
3: That's the thing.
2: I did not want you to get hurt.
1: I mean, we're just days away from the biggest main event in the history of
3: SummerSlam. If I try it and I break my arm, it's fine. I'll mix it one hand, but I mean,
2: now, are you thinking about going, okay, several questions.
0: Yes.
2: We've all seen, Kill Bill, right? And she's in the thing doing buried alive.
0: Punch.
2: Now, are you thinking about going fist through or like side fist?
0: No, forearm through. Yeah.
2: Forearm.
0: I'm going to hammer fist it. Yeah.
2: Oh, okay.
0: Yeah. Maybe an elbow even. Yeah.
1: I mean, look, if you go forearm and something goes astray, then you can at least wrap it up like Iron Mike Sharp or Cowboy Bob Orton.
0: There you go. Yeah. There's a cast there.
1: So.
0: Yeah, I'm not going to get hurt. The cast is a storied part of professional wrestling. So. And to be fair, Roman Reigns is a very formidable foe. So at the end of the day, I need all the help I can get.
1: And I'd love for us to be another part of his history. He broke his forearm on the Rich Eisen.
3: Oh, my God. No.
1: Now he's wearing a cast.
2: Don't even put that out there.
3: Yeah.
0: See?
2: That's what I'm saying.
0: We're all on the same page here. Now he's a believer. All right. We've got everybody on board. Brockman, are you in? Are we going to give it a shot?
2: I mean, if you're in, I'm in.
1: If you like it, I'd love it. That's what I thought.
0: Let's go. Come on. Okay. Let's do the thing.
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0: offensive line. I mentioned Malik Willis. I think Devon Achane can give them another certifiable. They're going to run the hell out of the football.
1: They are.
0: And so I'm just defending

Bethier. Chris Johnson added him in the first round, cornerback out of San Diego State. Incredible. Incredibly dynamic, fast, big size, great instincts in that Jeff Hafley group. And so I'm just defending Seth here. Chris Johnson added him in the first round, cornerback out of

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20: NFL Network's Jane Slater is reporting the Houston Texans running back David Montgomery expected to lead the Texans backfield in carries. Second-year running back Woody Marks, hoping to build on last season's rookie year success, hopes he'll see significant amount of reps, but Montgomery will lead the way. Speaking of former Texans running backs, Joe Mixon, according to KPRC, told some teammates his NFL career just might be over.
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1: On a Thursday, happy to have you along on this Thursday afternoon. It is The Blitz, 94.1 San Antonio Sports Star. My name is Joe Reinagle. That guy is Jason Minix, and we are happy to have you along on a big day here on The Blitz.
2: Yeah, when you mentioned big day, we're calling it Coach's Day here. We've got Jeff Traylor will be calling in. He's down in Florida right now at the media days for The American. And Clint Killow, head coach at UIW, he's going to join us here in studio about 3:35.
1: That's outstanding, not to mention the fact that Steve Sarkisian, head coach of the Texas Longhorns, is speaking as we speak right now at the SEC Media Day. So we will be hearing from him at some point in time during this broadcast as well. So you're right, Coach's Day.
2: Well, and again, with the media days that are going on, and, you know, there's so much to get into, whether you're looking at what Lane Kiffin has had to say today, you know, we're all going to die someday. Yeah, that's what he said today. Thanks, Coach.
1: Didn't know that.
2: Yeah. But he's also gotten off of social media, which, for a guy like Lane Kiffin, I guess is news. I didn't notice, but I'm not knee-deep into LSU or any of the stops that he's been in. I just generally, when you see something from Lane Kiffin going viral, it's because of, I don't know, it's become funny. And, you know, just his everyday posting, I guess, doesn't. So I didn't realize he had given up on social media and how much better his life actually is now that he's not consumed with it.
1: Well, I would imagine because he get hammered all the time. He also said today that he regrets the way he left Ole Miss.
2: Wow.
1: And I call BS on that. No, he doesn't. That's just kind of his MO, is it not? Well, I mean, he leaves and he goes somewhere else, and that's just what he does.
2: It is what he does. Although I can see, listening to him, maybe there is some sincerity. I mean, you handled it the best way you thought you could in the moment. Then you look back at it and go, yeah, that was messy. That was dumb. Why'd I do that?
1: Yeah.
2: Regret might be. I mean, does he wish he might have done things differently? Sure. Does he regret anything that he's done? No.
1: No, I don't think so. I mean, the guy's at LSU now. I'm sure he's making more money than he was making at Ole Miss. More high-profile school, although this year that might not be the case. It looks like Ole Miss, at least as we head into the preseason of college football, is ranked higher than LSU in every poll that I've seen. So we'll see how it goes.
2: It's just a fun time when you get to talking season, when you get to the area of football where, and again, we just know it's right around the corner. You're seeing the countdown days, you know, the number of Saturdays until the first game in college football. You're down to just needing less than 2 hands. Same with the NFL. It's here. Football season is almost here. It's like counting down for Christmas.
1: Yeah, I mean, it really is. And again, the Cowboys will arrive at training camp on Monday, this coming Monday. We will arrive in Oxnard a week from Monday for our Cowboys coverage, brought to you by AA Best Bail Bonds. And looking forward to it.
2: Can't wait.
1: Can't wait?
2: Can't wait.
1: I'm just ready for some football, and it's good to see that. It's funny because I'm at the gym today, and on all the TVs, it seems like there's I don't know whether what network it was or whatever, but it was like football highlights all over the place of old NFL games. And it was great. It was great to stand there and watch that stuff.
2: Well, we're getting ready. I was reading something earlier how the NFL always does the we're back together. And granted, yes, the NFL has tried to do that, but with the NFL Network and ESPN, never really worked. Now that's one company, so it's going to be interesting to see how it's all going to play out. And again, we know we're a long ways before our first game. But when you get to this point, you know it's here. When, you know, the coaches' schools are going on and the different players are talking. And, you know, we were watching a deal earlier, and Arch Manning was on ESPN. And Arch has really matured. And Rob Thompson was in the office, and we were talking about it. And, you know, he gets asked a question about how you deal with tough games, and do you call Eli, do you call Peyton? And he told this great story about Colt McCoy reaching out, and he went to dinner, and it was like, man, this dude has learned just deflect. Yeah, you know, yeah, those guys are cool, but those are my uncles. Man, Colt McCoy called me. That's pretty cool.
1: Wait a minute, he called Rob Thompson?
2: Yeah, he called Arch Manning, and he and Arch Manning to talk about how to struggle.
1: Okay. Well, cool.
2: Story. I wonder how many people will ask Mr. Aggie what it was like to go to dinner with Colt McCoy, what that conversation was like.
1: And giving him some advice. Yeah, that's good. Talking to Mr. Aggie, he was a little less than optimistic about the Aggies and their quarterback.
2: You know, kind of circling back on the conversation that we were having yesterday, the Aggies, I think they're going to have a really good year. Hell, they had a great year last year. Marcel Reed is still the question. He's inconsistent. They didn't play well in Austin, and they didn't play well in the playoffs. But that was a damn good football team last year. He's been there long enough now. You would figure they would be that he'll take the next step and play even better. And Rob's like, yeah, I can't believe we couldn't find another quarterback. I mean, I remember they were in on the Sorsby thing. I'm sure they're glad they dodged that bullet.
1: Absolutely.
2: But Marcel Reed, is he great? No. Is he awful? No. Can he get the job done? The Aggies had a hell of a team last year. Go back and remember, they weren't a 500 football team. It's weird because Rob is the definition of battered Aggie syndrome. I mean, if you were to look it up in the dictionary, there's Rob in his fishing shirt right there. You know, yeah, it's going to be good, but I'm prepared for it not to be, so I can be pleasantly surprised and then start bitching as soon as it goes bad. See, I told you so.
1: Well, Aggies were 11-2 last year.
2: Yeah.
1: 7-1 in the SEC, but they finished fourth in the SEC.
2: Because they lost to Texas, and then they lost to Miami in the playoffs. That was a good football team last year that had they beaten Texas, they would have played in the SEC championship game.
1: Well, okay. You know, if I'd have picked the right numbers, I'd have won the lottery last night.
2: But again, you hear people talk about the Aggies like they were a 7-win team and that they're going to be a 7-win team again this year.
1: But the problem is how do you define success? As an Aggie fan, I wonder, and I'm asking you Aggie fans out there, is 11-2 and finishing fourth in the SEC, is that a successful year? My bet would be most of them would say no. I mean, when you're in college football and you're the Texas A&M Aggies and you know, you've got these high hopes and you see what your head coach, Mike Elko, and you've got a good football team, I think better than 11-2 and finishing fourth in the SEC is probably what everybody wants. So how do you define a successful season? You could ask that about any team. You ask the Texas Longhorns, did they have a successful season last year as a Longhorn fan?
2: No.
1: Okay, but they were a pretty damn good football team.
2: Yeah, they were.
1: But that's not a successful season. So I think when you look at the Aggies or a guy like Rob or any Aggie fan, it's like, no, that's not good enough. We've got to win the SEC, make a good playoff run, maybe win a national title. We heard Mike Elko yesterday say the trophy case is empty.
2: And I love that. And he's been hammered for it. Now,
1: I don't know. Who's hammering
2: it? Dude, go look at social media. Longhorn fan. I mean, the Aggie jokes write themselves.
1: Oh, well.
2: But I loved what Elko said yesterday about the trophy case. You talk from a motivational standpoint, realizing, yeah, you're right. Look, I mean, you know, and there are various levels of success. You know, this year, the San Antonio Spurs had a successful season. Although we moved the goalposts so many times, it ended up being a major disappointment because, one, they didn't win the championship, and the way they played and blew leads in the NBA Finals, hard to be excited about ultimately what they did right now. Looking back on it months later, you can say that was a successful run, and I would say, and again, I'm not an Aggie fan, but I think the Aggies had a very successful year last year. Did it end in disappointment? Sure. But at the same time, do you pick up where you left off? And it feels like most expect them, you know, like, man, we way overachieved last year. Ain't no way we can do that again. And that just surprises me.
1: again, they've got a tougher schedule this year than they had last year. That's for sure. But you could say that about everybody. Texas does as well. I'm just looking to hear what is some sound that we may or may not hear from Paul Feinbaum. It's title or bust for Texas.
2: Uh-huh.
1: That's how you have to go into the season. And I think anything short of that, even though there's only one team standing at the end, anything short of that for programs like A&M, like Texas, like Ohio State, Georgia, Alabama, is a failure of a season. And I just don't, I'm just not sure you can say, well, we had a great season, but, you know, we're just disappointed at the end. No. If we don't win at all, we got to go start over. Let's go. And we got to win that championship. And so I just think that's where you're at, and that's what I mean by defining success. The Spurs, okay, a little different story because nobody expected them to be in the NBA Finals. Yes, they overachieved, and they should have won the damn thing. But when you're looking at a Texas or a Texas A&M, I think every year you've got to be looking at winning the whole damn thing, and if you don't, well, you're disappointed.
2: Texas is going to win this year, so the Aggies are disappointed. Is that what you're saying?
1: So? No, I didn't say that. No.
2: I mean, you didn't say that. I mean, Nick Saban said that could happen.
1: Well, it could happen. I mean, you know, I could go outside and find a $500 bill. I mean, a lot of things could happen.
2: I mean, you got a better chance of finding a $2 bill.
1: Well,
2: but...
1: yeah, that's true. Had a long discussion about $2 bills today with Rob Thompson. They found it in his couch.
2: Of course he did.
1: A whole stack of them.
2: $200 worth of $2 bills.
1: Interesting
2: story.
1: It was
2: his dad's couch, but that's another story.
1: Yeah, we'll let Rob tell that story at some time if he'd like to on the AJ and Rob show. But in the meantime, it is SEC Media Days. You talked about Lane Kiffin. He's already talked, but Nick Saban is talking a lot.
2: Mm-hmm.
1: And he's got a lot to say about a lot of different things. Including the Texas Longhorns. And we're going to hear from the godfather of college football, Nick Saban, when we return here on The Blitz on 94.1 San Antonio Sports Star.
0: Let's be honest. 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
0: 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Now you've just been upgraded. 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
9: Jeff Traylor is going to join us about 2:35. About 15 minutes or so, 20 minutes, something like that, as he gets ready for the football season. They're up there taking pictures. Oh, Jeff and Owen McCown, they look like models.
10: Well, they did. Boy, they jetted down there in style today down in Florida.
9: A little private jet.
10: Uh-huh.
9: Wow, big time. We'll talk to Coach Traylor about all of that when he joins us in about 20 minutes or so. SEC Media Days are going on right now as well, and, I tell you what, Jason, Nick Saban seems to really be mouthy these days. I don't mean that in a disrespectful way, but he's talking a lot.
10: You know, he is, but he is on the payroll for ESPN. And after last week, I think he has said yes to every show that said, hey, Nick, can we get you on? It's part of the job description. Other duties is assigned. All right, you need me on this show, I'm there. You need me on. But again, when Nick Saban speaks, people listen. You know, there's a certain population that when I use this, when E.F. Hutton talks, right, there are people out there that still remember that, including Nick Saban, but he does, he's getting asked about all the different topics from what teams are going to be good to how do you fix college football, because he is Nick Saban. He is, you just called him the godfather. He's a seven-time champion. If there were to be a commissioner of college football, he would be the likely top candidate for most people. And although, dare I say, the bias still shows towards the SEC when talking about conference dominance?
11: First of all, whoever wins a national championship doesn't define who has the best conference.
10: Mm-hmm.
11: I think the best conference gets defined by how many good teams do you have from top to bottom. And I think the SEC has a lot of good teams from top to bottom. So I do think that the Big Ten has had three really, really good football teams. I mean, Michigan had a great team, beat us in overtime in the playoffs, 3 years ago, Ohio State, Indiana. They had really, really good teams. We continued last year. We had five teams in the playoffs, as an SEC conference, which says that there's, pretty good depth in this league. A couple other teams, Vanderbilt and Texas, could have got in. So there's a lot of good teams in the SEC. I think every coach is trying to get his team to play at the highest level possible and hopefully get the best results possible. And if that leads to a championship, that's the ultimate goal. But I don't think they feel pressure just because somebody else won a couple championships.
10: SEC a showing?
9: Well, it is showing. And, look, to me, it's very simple. If you're standing on the top of the mountain at the end of the day, representing your conference, that's the best conference. I just feel that way. And right now, I think the Big Ten has got that crown, and they've had it for now, the last 3 years? Until the SEC or somebody in the SEC wins that championship, then I got to say the Big Ten's the best conference at this point in time.
10: And they do currently have the national championship. It's there. Now, as Sark takes the podium, the expectations in Austin are always high. And I know last year kind of felt like Texas had a chance. This year, Paul Feinbaum said it best. I mean, it's title or bust.
12: You know the answer, Greeny. It is yes. You don't get to this point with one of the most celebrated players in modern college football history and lay an egg like Texas did last year. Remember, they lost that Ohio State game, and then they dropped a game to Florida a couple weeks later, which really knocked them out of the CFP. They lost to Georgia later on. But they not only have Arch Manning, they have so many amazing players that they picked up in the portal. They have one of the best rosters, if not the best in all of college football, certainly the best in the SEC. They have to get to the title game.
9: And again, that's what defines success for the Texas Longhorns, is it not? I mean, getting to the title game. This is Arch Manning's third year. He's got to be the Arch Manning that everybody was expecting his rookie year, which I thought was very unfair, but he didn't obviously live up to that hype in that year. He got better and played better at the end of last year. This year, this is the year he's got to shine.
10: Well, and again, a guy like Nick Saban says Arch is the kind of player that can lead Texas to that national championship.
13: Well, you know, I think Arch is an outstanding quarterback. I think, you know, Arch has always had, he's always tried to prove himself before he leaves. And I think the way he played down the stretch last year at the end of the season, he proved himself. And I think now he's becoming a better leader. I think they have a more mature team. I think they're going to try to add physicality and be able to run the ball effectively, which they couldn't do last year. I think all these things will affect him in a positive way in terms of his ability to be more consistent at the quarterback position, because he certainly has the capabilities to lead them to a championship.
9: No, he's got the pedigree. He's got the talent. I think he might be more talented in some ways than both Eli and Peyton. So, he's got to prove it. He's got to prove it this year. And again, you heard Paul Feinbaum say Texas may have the best roster from top to bottom of anybody else in college football. If that's the case, Arch Manning needs to go out there and shine.
10: And again, when you look at the receivers, now I remember meeting Wingo when he was playing here in the Navy All-American Bowl. I mean, dude played in the game on a Saturday, and then after the game drove up to Austin to start his career early. Then you look at the transfer wide receiver that they got. I mean, Arch Manning is going to be playing with, what, four or five high draft picks? But then you also look at when you've got that many weapons, how do you distribute the football? How do you make sure everybody, one, stays happy? And if you're winning, nobody's bitching. If you're not winning, then you get all those people that the diva qualities of a wide receiver, and that is a compliment, that starts coming out. But, again, he's got to have that offensive line protect him. Their offensive line is massive. They should be able to hold up, but all those SEC defensive fronts, man, it is a challenge. But also, with the weight of those expectations on the shoulders, mentally, can he handle it? He seems more mature. Just even watching him a little bit today doing some of the interviews, there is a different calmness about him than what you remember from 2 years ago or even last year. And hopefully, if you're a Longhorn fan, that pressure, that mental side of things, he can deal with. Not everybody can. I'll never forget hearing Garrett Gilbert talk about the death threats that he used to get, and mm-hmm. You know, all the expectations that he had, and he never lived up to those expectations. And I think a big part of it was between the ears.
9: And that happens. That happens to some very talented individuals, that between the ears, they just never get it done. I think Kyler Murray is one of those guys. And I mean that in all sincerity. I think he's got all the tools, but there's just something that hasn't been able to click when it comes to that guy. I don't think Arch Manning is that guy. I think he is a smart guy, smart football guy. He's got the tools, but there's just no more excuses. I mean, there's not. When you're going into your third year, it's kind of like we talked about Marcel Reed. He's going into his third year. There's no more excuses for these guys. It's not that they're playing big-time football. They played a lot of it. And now's the time that they've got to go and shine and lead their teams to the promised land. And you look at both of those teams, and I think if you're looking at them right now, especially if you're Texas, with all the accolades you've got, with the most high-profile player in the league in Arch Manning, you don't win an SEC championship or a college football national championship. Your season was a complete failure. Complete failure.
10: Out of curiosity, as I ask this question, because it doesn't feel like it.
9: College football national championship. Your season was a complete failure. Complete failure.
10: Out of curiosity, as I ask this question, because it doesn't feel like it to me, but it does, if that makes sense.

0: layer of added pressure that fans no longer treat college kids as kids anymore. You know, there was a time where you weren't overly critical, and I say that overly. Big-time college athletes have dealt with it, but they were still kids. There was still an amateurism that you could look at them and say, yeah, you know, he's a knucklehead kid. He'll get there. How much now that they're all making so much money that part of I ain't worried about hurting his feelings is out the window because they're getting paid gazillions of dollars.
1: Now, it is there, and it should be there. I mean, and it goes with the territory. If you want to get paid, you want to jump around from team to team to team to team and collect the dollars, you should perform, and you should be expected to perform. I don't care how old you are. You want the money. You want the rewards. Then you need to put in the work and get it done and be successful. So I've got no issue with that. Where I thought Arch Manning was treated extremely unfairly was coming into his first year at Texas and everybody expecting this guy to win the Heisman Trophy and take Texas to a national championship, and it just doesn't happen that way. Very rarely does it happen that way. And so I thought that was unfair, and to me, that part of it is unfair. But if you're going to jump around and jump in that transfer portal and you're going to go from this team to that team for the highest bidder and you don't perform, you deserve every bit of criticism thrown your way.
0: And obviously, Texas, big favorites to not only win the SEC but the national championship. But they're not alone. Nick Saban was talking about who are the favorites to win the SEC.
2: Well, I think Texas and Georgia on paper, at least right now, but in July, nobody really knows what might happen in the season. You know, one of our best teams in 2019 was when Tua broke his hip, you know, the 10th or 11th game of the season.
1: Mm-hmm.
2: So we didn't even get in the playoffs, but that was one of the best teams we ever had. So you really don't know whatever is going to happen during the season and how you're going to be able to overcome those obstacles that you might have to overcome. So I think right now, on paper, those two teams are the best teams based on what they have coming back and what they've added to their roster.
0: But that's if everybody is able to stay healthy. And you look at LSU with Lane Kiffin and where Lane Kiffin left at Ole Miss. And let's not forget about what's going on in College Station.
1: Exactly. And the SEC is well, it's tough. And going on the road, even against a team like LSU, who may or may not have a good year, it's a tough place to play. And the atmosphere of every stadium that you go to in the SEC is going to be, it's hostile and it's difficult to win on the road. And so it's tough. And to make it through and to win the SEC is it's a journey, to say the least. But look, Georgia's going to be there, and Texas may have to get through them in the SEC championship game. That's a possibility, even though they don't play them in the regular season. And that's more than likely, yep. If they want to get that far, they're going to have to go through the Bulldogs and Kirby Smart. It's going to be interesting, man. I'll tell you, I can't wait for it. We sit here and talk about it and the expectations and all of that kind of stuff, and let's play ball.
0: Exactly.
1: And man, we are getting close. Speaking of playing ball, the UTSA Roadrunners will do that. They are expected to be much better this year, at least according to the preseason polls. How does Jeff Traylor feel about that? Well, we'll let him tell us. He joins us next here on The Blitz on 94.1 San Antonio Sports Star.
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0: This is the Blitz. 94.1 San Antonio Sports Star. I'm Joe Reinagle. He is Jason Minix. And we're efforting Jeff Traylor, who is still, well, I don't know, hobnobbing with John Gruden and doing all that kind of stuff up there at the American Media Days.
1: Yeah, down in Florida is where they are. Took off this morning, went down there. The text I got, he might be a few minutes behind. He's trying to get to where he can be quiet.
0: All right, that's fine. There could be a little noise behind him.
1: Well,
0: that's all right.
1: There could be. I mean, you know, the difference is when he comes on this show, he never knows where it's going to go. You go on some shows and, yeah, he's going to tell us about Owen and Owen McCown or Owen Pee. We pick your Owen and we're going to talk about it and all that. With this show, he never knows where it's going to go. So,
0: and
1: he tells us stuff that he doesn't tell other media types. So he wants to try to keep that,
0: away from all the other
1: coaches.
0: Cool.
1: Who knows? We'll see. And we've got some stuff to talk about with Jeff Traylor that really have nothing to do with football as James Pledger gets ready to patch him through. Tell us when Coach is ready, Pledge. Is he ready? He might be ready. Maybe. He's ready to go. Jeff Traylor, head football coach of the UTSA Roadrunners on the Buyers Barricades guest line. Coach Media Days are always

0: interesting, are they not? How's your day going so far?
1: Oh, it's awesome. Got to hang out with John Gruden the last 20 minutes. He always keeps it pretty dang exciting.
2: Well, you know, I saw that, Coach. I saw some picture there. J.J. Pettis, who's been sending back stuff on social media. What do you talk to John Gruden about?
1: You know, we laughed when Jordan, my oldest son, he's now the Vikings. When he was with the Saints, Coach Payton brought in Coach Gruden for a week. And just by coincidence, Jordan got the locker beside Coach Gruden. And Jordan said the moment Coach Gruden saw him, you know, Jordan started imitating his voice, "I won't do it." And he's like, "Jordan Traylor, son of Jeff Traylor, head coach of the Fighting UTSA Roadrunners, quarterback by Frank Harris, JT Clark, Oscar Cardenas, Sincere McCormick, Josh Cephas." Jordan's like, "Hey, that guy knows more about ball." And same today, he just knows everything about San Antonio, about the Roadrunners, Owen McCallum, Will Henderson, Pee Wee. He knew them all. So he's really a breath of fresh air how much he loves the game of football.
0: As entertaining as John Gruden seems to be, when you're around him, do you actually get to talk, like get a word in, or are you just listening to the stories and nodding your head?
1: A little bit of both. A little bit of both. He's pretty good about giving me the mic, Tom, but you know it's his show for sure, and he's a hell of a lot more entertained to listen to than I am, for sure.
2: Well, Coach, I did notice, and I don't know if you were still in the room when Owen McCown had to break down a play on the whiteboard for John Gruden. Were you in there, and what play was it?
1: Yeah, well, it's just an option route into the boundary and an old-school Y cross on the backside, which I've seen Oscar Cardenas catch a million of them. Patrick Obermeyer caught a million of them. And then, you know, if the option route's covered and the cross route's covered, then you always have the deep curl on the backside, but then you got to protect it long enough. But, yeah, it's an old staple of almost, I promise you, John Gruden's coached Y-cross. That's a Mike Leach, air raid, West Coast principle that's been around forever.
0: Now, Coach, as you prepare for media day, do you prepare Owen for whiteboard talk with John Gruden?
1: No, we do not, but we do that every day anyway. That's just part of it. We're preparing all of our kids for whiteboard information. One, it's how they learn. But two, when you get to the NFL, you know, and if you get invited to the combine or they come to talk to our kids, they're going to throw you up on the board and see how well you draw, how well you remember, how well you articulate. So that was really good for Owen. I'll get on to him about his offensive lineman. They didn't look real crisp to me the way he drew them. I'm pretty anal about the way you're supposed to draw your offensive lineman. You got to give the big boys their proper respect. You can't make them all sloppy looking with your squares. It's got to be good straight line squares so your O-line looks a little more in shape, not so flabby.
2: Well, it's speaking of looking good, Jeff, I mean, you've done this a while now, and you've got a great pose for those pictures I noticed today.
1: Oh, boy, you talk about feeling awkward. The only one that hates it worse than me is probably Owen McCallum and Owen Pee Wee. We were literally like, we felt like we were doing, you know, the goofy poses you do for your mom back when you're a little kid to make her happy. It's not comfortable for Coach Traylor, to say the least.
0: Speaking of looks, Coach, and we'll get into some UTSA football here in a bit, but congratulations. So you posted the other day about your anniversary. And my 31st was yesterday. I get it. That long run is incredible. But the picture you posted with hair, and you made a comment about, yep, at one point you had hair. But Ryan Engel and I are sitting in the office going, dude, Jeff Traylor looks like Larry Hill. Have you ever looked at that picture and thought, you look like Larry Hill 35 years ago?
1: I wish I was a back-to-back defending champion like Larry Hill. I haven't had those in a while either. I need to get all that back from Larry Hill.
2: That was a great picture, though, Jeff. It really was. You and your wife back then. And I mean, I look back at pictures like that, and I'm surprised that you had cameras way back then. But, you know, seeing pictures, you know, when you're a young man like that, it's always weird to me. Is it weird to you?
1: Well, what was weird to me, and I explained this to Jordan, who's been home for the last month with, you know, my grandson Mickey and my granddaughter Georgia, that their generation is never going to have to take a picture of a picture. I mean, like, they have digital. So their whole lives are, like, literally on our phones right now. I mean, Mickey and Georgia will never, ever take a picture of a picture. And anything we're going to do digital, now I know you can scan. I'm going to do all those kind of cute things. But that's just me taking a picture of a picture at my house where their generation is literally just going to have it digital and put it out there. So I guarantee you, if you were to show an individual picture of me, no one would know that was me. But Carrie, I think everybody knows that's Carrie. How she's aged so wonderfully and I've aged so terribly is a real mystery to me right now.
0: Yeah, life of a head football coach, although it. The stress level of a football coach's wife is not easy, so hats off to her. Now, you get ready to start another season. You said something the other day in Houston at the Texas High School Coaches Conference Association about the product on the field, and the last couple years, you haven't been overly, I forget the exact word you used, but you weren't overly thrilled with the product that you guys are putting on the field, but yeah, coming off of back-to-back bowl wins, I know home record in the Alamo Dome's always been great, road struggles last year, but can you kind of clarify what you meant by those comments?
1: Yeah, I just had a bad taste in my mouth. It's not like we won every one of our games those first 4 years either. I don't want to ever make that sound like that. But I always felt good the way it looked. In those first 4 years, even when we lost them, there's a certain way we looked and carried ourselves. And we've just been so inconsistent the last 2 years. It's been very disheartening to me. I've taken great pride in putting a product on the field that our fan base knows what they're going to get. And I think that's been consistent in the Alamo Dome, but it hasn't been consistent on the road. And we just got to get that fixed. I do think we've made some moves in college football that have gotten us better, not having the second transfer portal window in May. I know this sounds crazy. I just talked about this with JJ. Like, we're all thrilled. We've had this team since January. Well, in the old days, we'd be like, man, you're a new team. You only had them since January. And now we're all celebrating that we've had the same team since January. But when you lose your starting corners back-to-back years, in May, you lose your starting kicker, defensive lineman, wide receivers, tailbacks. It's really hard to replace that. It just is because you don't have anywhere to go. But in January, even though we lost great players, we're going to lose a starter at Ohio State, a starter at Houston, a starter at the University of Oklahoma. Losing starters in those schools. But at least I knew I was losing them, and I had an opportunity to go get them, and nobody could take them from me in May. I do think that's going to make a better product on the football field and all of college football. I think everybody's fan base, fans are still get mad whether you win or lose, but there are certain fans that understand the real football part of it and go, you know, we played a really good football game. We just lost tonight versus, God, we were terrible. That was hard to watch. I don't like that feeling.
2: Yeah, I don't blame you for that. Coach, I've got to ask you this, and expectations to you, I know you handled it well. For your football team, I've noticed, and I don't know how much stock you put into preseason polls and all of that kind of stuff, but I saw one where it's got UTSA finishing second in the American this year, and Owen McCowan being the best quarterback in the American Conference. Those types of expectations, I know UTSA Roadrunner fans love to see and love to hear about. How about you and your football team?
1: I promise you, it doesn't matter. Look, I respect you, Joe, and I respect Jason, two of my favorite guys I deal with. It doesn't make two hoots what y'all say. JJ says, Jeff Trevor's got one expectation of the Roadrunners every single year, and that's to win the American. That's it. End of story. We don't celebrate bowl wins. We're happy we did it. We don't celebrate winning seasons. We're happy we've always done that for you guys. If we don't win the whole thing, we don't feel like we had a successful season. Now, there's a caveat to that. There's still a certain way it's supposed to look. Like when Willie beat me in that fourth year, when we were in Tulane, we had more yards. We had more first downs. They did cause three turnovers, which won the game for them. But we had an unbelievable season in spite of not winning the championship. Well, I was still disappointed, but I was proud of our kids, right? Well, the last 2 years, I am proud that we've got a bowl and won both those bowl games. But, man, I'm not proud at all of that 4-4 conference record. The Roadrunners have got to be back up at the top winning championships. Whether JJ expects us to, Joe does, or Jason does, is it more fun when everybody thinks we're going to be bad and we go upset everybody like the old days? Yeah, that's way more fun than when everybody expects you to do it. But Jeff Traylor and the Roadrunners always expect to do it.
0: Jeff Traylor, head coach of the UTSA Roadrunners here on the Blitz on 94.1 at San Antonio Sports Star. New offensive coordinator this year. How is that going to work with the offense? What should fans expect?
1: Yeah, I just went back to a more simplistic style, much more like what I was like at Gilmer High School. We'll play more of a tempo like we did when we first got here. Won't be in the huddle as much. We're going to try to turn Owen loose a little bit more and speed up the tempo and use his, you know, his wheels on his legs. Hopefully he can stay healthy. You know, he wasn't healthy at all last year. That's a big key for us. He had surgery in the offseason. He's 100% for the first time in a long time. But Rick's just a super, super good teacher of making the most complicated seem the most simple. And I'm a big fan of Rick. I think you'll see us be better. I don't know that our personnel will be better. Whenever you lose, the quality of player we lost, that's a lot of pressure to put on these kids. But I think we can get back to that by the end of the season.
2: Jeff, I want to go back to something you said a few minutes ago, and you were talking about the struggles that the Roadrunners had on the road last year, and you said we've got to fix that. And maybe this is a knucklehead question, I don't know, but how do you fix that?
1: Well, we've done a lot of studying. We studied the Big Ten teams big time. They're going all the way from the East Coast back to the West Coast and back. You know, we've had such trouble with just transportation. I probably overreacted getting my kids up too early, anticipating failures at the airport. And I've just talked to a lot of those guys in the Big Ten that not as big a deal to stay on the exact schedule, which I'm big at trying to do. I just think kids do better when you keep the schedule the same as it is maybe getting sleep and making sure your team is fresh. And we're going to just try some things we've learned from guys that have traveled. And honestly, we don't do a lot of traveling this year. We've got 9 games in the state of Texas. We only lead the state 3 times. One of those is to New Orleans. One of those is to Birmingham, Alabama. And the other one is an FAU. So those are the only 3 games we really travel. And I think some of it is just some coaching things, too, we've got to do a better job of. We played the best 2 teams in the conference last year on the road. That never helps when your schedule makes you play the best 2 teams on the road. It's always better when the best teams come to San Antonio. But we got to go beat somebody really good on the road, or we're not going to have a great year.
0: Well, and that's true. But it is kind of amazing, though, the dominance, the – what is it, 33-5 in the Alamo Dome, and I don't know how much cash it would take to the commissioner to get every game in the Alamo Dome. You just tell the commissioner, look, it's never going to rain, wind won't be an issue, snow won't be an issue, just play all the games here.
1: Yeah, we were 3-4 on the road last year, and believe it or not, you know, we did lose 2 heartbreakers, you know, on the very last play, basically, in both games to Texas State and to Army. So it's not like we can't be beat there. We just don't. It doesn't happen very often. But we won. We were 3-4 last year. We just got to get those numbers fixed. And again, I repeat, it's hard to win in college football. It just really is. It's the way we've done it. It's been so disappointing. I just haven't liked the way. Now I never am happy after any loss. But I've done it long enough to realize there's a certain way it's supposed to look. You can feel it. You can taste it. You can smell it. You can look at it. You just know when it was done right, and I can sleep better when it's done right. And you and I also know when it looks good, smells good, feels good, it tastes good. You almost always win those games anyway. But there are times you lose when you still played well. But not many, not many.
2: Well, you know, and Jeff, as I look at your schedule, you guys, I mean, there's no real softies on this schedule. I mean, I don't know that much about Rio Grande Valley, but then you've got Texas State, you've got Texas, and then Colorado State before you get into the conference schedule. You guys are going to be prepared, and you're going to be tested early on.
1: Those first 4, I mean, if you're sitting around your buddies, you can hear anything from the Roadrunners being 1-3 to 3-1 to 2-2. And I'll tell you, don't sleep on Travis Bush and UTRGV. I mean, that's where Eddie Lee went and played last year. You remember our great backup quarterback?
0: Yep.
1: And they lit up the skies last year. Travis has coached here. He was on Coach Coker's very first staff. He was, might have been the first OC of the program. If not, I know he was the OC at UTSA before Kevin Brown became the OC. So Travis is very familiar with us. Those kids down there in the valley will be very excited about coming to the Alamo Dome. They'll give us all we want to handle. And then we go to San Marcos to play GJ. And then we go to Austin to play Sark. And then we come home to play Coach Mora in Colorado State, where they've really upped their rev share and what they're spending at Colorado State. So that's just the first four. Then you get to the American Conference still. So we're in big boy football, no doubt.
0: Yeah, no doubt about that. Now, Coach, you think about the Jeff Traylor coaching tree, and it is kind of amazing watching SEC media days and seeing some with Roadrunner ties now as head coaches. I'm curious how often you text those guys about their podium game. Did you see Will Stein when they said, hey, why are you going to be successful at Kentucky? And he's like, well, me, obviously.
1: Yeah. Will Sunshine Stein. Will's never had a bad day. He's always been that way. That's Will. He's being true to himself. And that's what I will tell you about Will. That's how Will is. And not what I would have done personally, but I'm not Will. You know, Will's got his own way to beat his own drum. I know what Will meant. I know him very well. It probably didn't come across the way Will really meant it, but he said it, and he stood by it, and he even thought about it before he said it.
0: It was like Ricky Bobby all of a sudden. You know me.
2: I loved it.
0: I did, too.
1: Well, if you know him, I mean, that's just Will. I mean, I've called him Will Sunshine Stein since the day I met him. That's just how the boy operates, and he doesn't have a big. There's not a bigger fan in the world of Will Stein than Jeff Traylor.
2: Jeff, I've got to ask you, you're going through all this pomp and circumstance here at the media days for the American Conference and pictures and interviews and all of that stuff. How ready are you for September 5th?
1: You know, I'll be honest. It used to be my most favorite time of the year, but I enjoy building my teams more than I do the games now. Now, believe it or not, the schedule – the work hours are incredibly hard and long during the season, but at least you get your team out there to play. So I know I'm kind of double talking. I don't really love it like I used to love it. I love building the team. I love building the team. When the games get here, injuries, things you can't control just happen so much. It gets very frustrating. There's nothing better than a great win. There's nothing more demoralizing than a tough loss. So I'm still hanging on to what I got right now. It's nice seeing my wife. It's nice seeing my friends. It's nice hitting the golf ball occasionally. It's nice being able to, have everybody, I've unmuted everybody. I'm listening to everybody talk. And then here in about two more weeks, I might have to mute the world and go kind of to a hole and hide. And I don't really like that as far as my personal life. And, so I'm just being very honest with you there.
2: Well, I appreciate it.
0: I mean, and that's the reality part of it. That's the real part of it, which is why I think so many fans here in San Antonio appreciate and love you, because you do come across very honest and sincere when you give answers like that, not some stock cliche answer.
1: And I'll say this, too, and I'm very grateful, because I know everybody's been frustrated the last two seasons. When I go to church, when I go to Aldo's, when I go have some good Mexican food in all 14 places I go to, everybody is so, not one person has ever even been the slightest rude. If anything, they've been super positive, super grateful, super appreciative. So it's one of these rare jobs where even when I have a tough loss, I know I can go to church and I'm going to get treated a certain way. I know I can take my wife to dinner and not get treated bad. So I'm very grateful to the city of San Antonio for that as well.
2: It is a great city in that regard. It really is. You know, you're a San Antonian, and people here appreciate that, win, lose, or draw.
1: Well, it's not that way. I've been a few other places. You didn't go to, if you went to church, you watched it on the TV. You didn't show up at church.
0: Jeff Traylor down in Florida at the media days for the American, and seeing you on social media this morning. Boy, you got down there in style today.
1: Man, I'm so grateful. Actually, Jason Mix deserves that credit.
0: No. That's Eric Helton. That's just connecting people, man. Just don't spill anything on my seat. I'm surprised you gave Owen the good seat in the private jet.
1: Well, the quarterback's always ran my show. But Frank Harris, Owen McCallum, whatever they want, they get. But I'm really grateful for that booster. I know he doesn't want anybody to know his name or even be talked about. But, man, that was such a relief for us to get our kids down here so quickly, and we'll be able to get them out of here tomorrow quickly and get us back to work in San Antonio. So grateful. And I know you're not taking any credit, but thank you, Jason, for helping me with that.
0: I appreciate it, but that's all on Corjet. I can tell you that. That was like, hey, how can I help? Well, here you go, and you go from there. I'm just, you know, I don't want to say this in a negative way, but, man, you guys left early this morning. You're coming back, but, you know, it's fun to drink on that plane. I can tell you that.
1: Well, those days are gone. That'll crank back up, hopefully, after a conference championship win, and it's time to get back to that for the Roadrunners.
0: Good
2: Absolutely.
0: Good stuff. Well, Jeff, enjoy your time down there in Florida, and I can't wait to where we get to do this every week during the season.
1: Same. I always look forward to it. I even told that booster today, the guys on the jet, how much I appreciate them. We had an unbelievable win against Bailey Zappi, and it was one of the best road wins we've ever had at UTSA. And my man Jason was still upset with a 4-minute offense, and I thought to myself, damn, he's mad to this one. I hate to see what this is going to be like in a few years.
0: Mm-hmm. Uh-huh. A little whiteboard talk. I mean, you never forget anything, do you, Jeff?
1: No, well, you're good at your job. You're very sharp, and you always keep me honest, and I appreciate that, brother.
0: I appreciate you, man. Enjoy Florida. Thank you so much, Jeff.
1: God bless. Bird drop.
0: Appreciate it. 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
2: Good stuff from Jeff Traylor, as usual, always is, and he's always open and honest, and we appreciate that, no matter what it is or what we're talking about. We didn't even get into the politics of the whole thing, and so I can't wait to do that when it comes to the...
0: plenty of time for that.
2: Yeah, we'll have plenty of time for that. Well, that's not it. That's just the start. Clint Killo, the head coach of UIW, is going to join us at about 3:35. So about 35 minutes from right now, we'll hear from Steve Sarkisian as well, and maybe a little Arch Manning, too. I saw he was on the podium also. We got a lot to do, so stay with us here on The Blitz on 94.1 San Antonio Sports Star.
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2: Former Houston Texans running back Joe Mixon, according to KPRC, told some of his former teammates his NFL career may be over. Although he did add, he stated that there is some hope for a return. Of course, Mixon missed all of last season due to an unspecified injury that is still unknown to this point. Houston Rockets are hiring former Spurs assistant Chip England as a new assistant on Ime Udoka's staff. He's well regarded in shooting.
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2: Oh, happy Thursday, everybody. Hope you're having a great one out there, whatever you're doing, however you're doing it. Thanks for spending a little time with us here on the Blitz, 94.1 San Antonio Sports Star. We are happy to have you along. I'm Joe Reinagle. That's Jason Minix.
0: It's so much fun to talk to football coaches this time of year as we're getting ready. And as you mentioned, UIW's head football coach Clint Killa will join us here in about half an hour. So he's probably getting ready to hit Broadway and then take a ride on Austin Highway to head over here to the radio station. And I see one of the comments on our YouTube page, which you can get to through sasportstar.com. Says, you guys need a UIW football helmet for your collection.
2: I agree.
0: We've asked. We've asked. But for many years, when we moved into this studio, we asked UTSA for a helmet, got one in about 8 minutes. Took about 3 years to get the one from Trinity. Jeremy Urban dropped that one off last week. G.J. Kinney was the first one we asked for a helmet. And we've asked Clint. So we'll see if he shows up with a helmet.
2: You know, if I was a gambling man, I'm just spitballing here, but I have a feeling he will.
0: I'm not going to lie. I texted him earlier, a reminder, and took a picture from the studio where he could see all those helmets. We'll see. We'll see. But I love that you guys that are watching on YouTube notice, because we want all the San Antonio teams represented. We do.
2: I mean, who else should we have? We've got a Texas Tech helmet, which is way up there in the panhandle.
0: Well, it is.
2: Should we have a Texas State helmet?
0: Well,
2: I think so.
0: You're a Texas State alum.
2: I think so. So is Pledge. And so I think it's just appropriate that we have one of those.
0: You know, if TLU were to send a helmet, we would put that up. I mean, you know, it's better than just having nothing there, right?
2: No, I agree.
0: But we wanted to go with all the college teams. And, well, quite frankly, we had a Longhorn and Aggie helmet in the office, so we put those up, and then it's kind of grown from there.
2: The others we had to get. I don't remember who brought us the Tech helmet.
0: A Texas Tech fan.
2: Okay.
0: But there was a point years ago where we were the Texas Tech affiliate.
2: Okay.
0: All right. You know, and obviously our relationship with Cliff Kingsbury has certainly been a big part of that. And you go back, who doesn't love Mike Leach? But, you know, it makes sense. And why not? I don't mind that. I mean, you know, quite frankly, if anybody you're a fan of and you brought his helmet, we'd probably put it up there. I mean, to be reality.
2: Well, absolutely. And I'm looking at Chris Bell here, and he said we're missing the best helmet there is, the Texas A&M helmet. You just can't see it, Chris. Uh-huh. It's out of a – but there it is.
0: Well,
2: so, and we're not throwing the UT helmet out the door.
0: What just fell out of the helmet?
2: I have – oh, it, I have no idea. There's a little party blower there and then something else.
0: Party
2: looks like,
0: blower.
2: Looks like a fingernail file or something. Who knows what those dudes do here in the morning.
0: Mm-hmm.
2: There's no telling.
0: Yep.
2: But we do have one, Chris, so there you go. It's there. It's out of camera shot at the time.
0: So what happens, I don't know what always happens in this studio, but there are different people that come in and record and do podcasts and things. So so there's times where you come in and, you know, all the helmets have been pushed out of the way and the things are off the wall. And yeah, I mean, it's a multi-purpose room, I suppose. So that's why it seems out of order and the Aggie helmet isn't on the screen.
2: Well, yeah, and we have to kind of, you know, put things back in place where it is. So,
0: but we probably should. I mean, we could probably call. I think Les Goad is the head coach now at TLU. Longtime high school coach from around the area. He went up there. There's been so many. Like, remember when Carl Gustafson was coaching over there at TLU. Why not?
2: I bet you that would not be a problem. It would not. Now, these got rearranged, these helmets, did they not? And they look like they're in different order.
0: I don't know what happens in this room when I walk out at 5:58 and generally walk in about 10 minutes before the show.
2: Uh-huh.
0: And, yeah, I have no idea.
2: All right.
0: I know James Pledger protects a cat. And outside of that, I have no idea.
11: And the blitz board.
0: Yeah.
11: And those helmets. I usually have to rearrange them before most shows. And Joe's chair.
0: People
11: steal chairs in this building.
0: Joe's a diva. Rob's a diva. Rob has a special chair, but he always leaves it, and then James makes sure Joe's chair is there.
2: Well, it's the most uncomfortable chair there is, the one Rob sits in. I don't know how he likes that thing, but he does, so there's that.
0: Mm-hmm.
11: They were complaining about the helmets and how close they were the other morning.
0: Well, how much room does AJ need?
11: I don't know.
0: I mean, there's plenty of room between. If they're not on the camera, if they're not in the camera shot, what's the point?
2: I just think we need another layer.
0: Well, then we won't be able to see over them.
2: Or can we put, you know, on top of each other? We'll figure it out.
0: Well, doesn't another layer mean being on top of each other?
2: Well, or another in front. I mean, you know, it's a layer.
0: That's a Pledge problem. He'll figure out how to make it all look good on TV as we add to the collection. But I know and to the point, we asked the Gunslingers for a helmet. They brought a football. It's way up there.
2: Yeah, it is.
0: Yeah. So who knows?
2: All right.
0: Redbird's Junkie says he can probably get a TLU helmet, maybe even a TLU soccer ball. And we don't need a soccer ball.
2: No soccer ball.
0: And I can promise you, it'd be great to have, but...
2: Why?
0: Just why not? But then all of a sudden, somebody's going to take it, and we're playing hallway soccer, and it will never actually be on the screen. You know, Pledge would be over there doing hacky sack things with the soccer ball and break something. So soccer ball is a bad idea.
2: Yeah, it's a bad idea. We shouldn't do that.
0: It's like a football. If it were there, all of a sudden, you're throwing a football around the office.
2: As we should be.
0: Yep.
2: Why don't we have a football?
0: Well, there's three of them right above me. On that shelf.
2: I know, but those are like trophy footballs. They're not to play with.
0: Well, there's a bunch of footballs in our office.
2: There is?
0: Yes.
2: Are they trophy balls or are they regular balls?
0: They're in a box underneath that little table underneath where the fridge was.
2: All right, we'll have to pull it out.
0: Sure. We can do that.
2: All right.
0: Let's do the Headline Blitz.
12: 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Two guys. Two opinions, never enough time.
0: You know, private jet life can spoil you in a hurry, right?
2: Big time, yes.
0: And you know, travel right now can be such a pain in the ass when you are flying commercial. I'm fortunate, as much as I fly, rarely have I run into anything that's just disastrous. And I'm knock on all the wood for that. But especially, you know, there's a couple airlines that just people are always pooping on. American. But my goodness, TSA is apparently now encouraging people to bring their hammocks because you know you're going to be here a while. So if you need a nap, it's okay to put up your hammock somewhere in the airport to get your nap in.
2: You know, and they're showing pictures of this where people are doing that, and it's the dumbest thing I've ever seen.
0: Is it?
2: Why in the hell would TSA do that?
0: TSA tweeted out, nobody said you couldn't bring a hammock to the airport. To reduce tension or to avoid having a falling out with the airport, check with them about where you can and can't hang your napping apparatus.
2: Yeah, well, how about nowhere? Because some idiot's going to hang it when right in the middle of a walkway or I mean, you know, right by the Chick-fil-A in well, not in our airport, but in somebody's airport. It's ridiculous. I mean, in these signs, please. Don't take your hammock to the airport.
0: Yeah,
2: please.
0: But how often have you seen people just camped out on the floor because they've been there all night?
2: Well, that's fine. Well, they don't need to set up a hammock.
0: You're not a hammock type.
2: Well, I love hammocks. I think they're great in my backyard or on the beach or somewhere like that, but not in an airport.
0: If you've got a hammock that you find a pole and two poles and you can put up your hammock, why not?
2: Well,
0: you know, make your little cocoon and don't bother me.
2: Yeah, you do that, Minix.
0: You know, like that one picture, I mean, it's like there's rows of chairs on either side of it. Could you imagine? Now, granted, there is nobody sitting in those chairs, but when it's full and you're trying to maneuver around the people and their luggage, and now you got a hammock in the way?
2: That dude's taking up four chairs.
0: And the TSA people are saying this is okay.
2: Yeah. No, it's not okay.
0: It's gotten that bad, huh?
2: It's a horrible idea. I say never. I have waited a long time before, but I never thought, boy, if I only had my hammock here today, it'd be great.
0: Yeah, but have you ever thought, wouldn't it be great if I could just go lay down somewhere?
2: No, not really.
0: Well, it's because you're going to the bar.
2: Well, sure. Can you hang your hammock in there?
0: I mean, sure.
2: Bring your drinks?
0: Well, I mean, they got service for that.
2: That's what I'm saying.
0: Yeah.
2: Bring me a drink. Come on, I'm right here in the hammock.
0: You might be onto something. You can open up a hammock bar at the airport.
2: Sure. Yeah.
0: People are just hanging out.
2: Uh-huh. Ridiculous idea.
0: Good work.
2: Ridiculous.
0: Speaking of air travel, there's crazy video. A touristy trap place over in China where you can take helicopter rides. And this helicopter, it's a yellow helicopter. It almost looks like the helicopters that we saw down when we were doing the Harlandale-McCollum game last year. And you see they do those helicopter tours, big old yellow helicopter. Well, this helicopter, and it's on this massive lake, and they do tours. Well, people are waiting, and the helicopter comes crashing. It crashed on two people.
2: Two people. Now,
0: they survived.
2: I don't know how these people weren't dead instantly. It's the most bizarre video and really kind of like – it even gives you a warning beforehand.
0: Yeah.
2: I don't know how these people survived.
0: One has
2: don't.
0: A head injury.
2: Well, I think they were both put in the hospital, right?
0: But, and the people on the helicopter, they're fine.
2: Yeah, well, they're fine. They didn't get landed on their head. This helicopter literally goes on these people's heads.
0: Yeah. I mean, it lands on them. Now, I'm thinking, when helicopters are in the sky, you watch them. If that helicopter is coming to you, you move. Or because it was a touristy thing, did they think that was part of the show, that they were in a safe, I mean, they were standing in a safe area if the helicopter was landing where it wanted to, but it was clear that this helicopter was out of control.
2: Well, I don't think they had any choice. I mean,
0: jump in the water.
2: They didn't know where the hell this helicopter was going.
0: I would have jumped in the water.
2: Well,
0: I mean, they're standing on a pier. Jump in the water. That helicopter is about to squash you like a bug.
2: It did. And luckily, they survived, and they're going to apparently be okay. This was in China somewhere.
0: Yeah. I'm not going to try to pronounce where.
2: Well, no, but it just suffice to say it was in China. Happy they are. They're okay.
0: Yes. A terrifying video.
2: Yes.
0: Of crash landing on two people. You're not a big lottery player, right?
2: If it gets, you know, way up there, I'll go buy some tickets.
0: I mean, isn't it way up there now?
2: I think it is. I don't know. I haven't seen a billboard lately.
0: All right. I don't know how I feel about this. The U.S. Powerball jackpot is going international. Players outside the United States are now going to be able to participate in the lottery, starting with tonight's drawing. So, especially people over in the UK, and there are states without lottery taxes. A winner of the current jackpot could have about $358 million. But now they're going to, Powerball players in the UK, they're going to be allowed to play.
2: Now, as I sit here right now, it's like, okay, what's the big deal? Until one of those Brits win it. And then I'm going to be pissed.
0: Uh-huh.
2: I mean, that's going to piss me off. It's going to piss off every American.
0: Well, now...
2: Nobody asked my opinion. Did they ask you?
0: Well, no.
2: Or anybody else? I'm wondering. Now, I don't want to do that.
0: What I don't understand, though, is in this article it says, for people in the United States, the odds of winning won't change.
2: Well, how does that happen?
0: Exactly.
2: Of course it will change.
0: I mean, there's differences between the U.S. and U.K. tickets. American tickets, Powerball explains, on its frequently asked questions page will remain $2, whereas the British tickets cost £4, which equal about $5.35.
2: I always find that weird. It's £10. £10 of what? It's just nuts, right?
0: Mm-hmm.
2: Crazy.
0: Mm-hmm.
2: I don't like that. Mm-hmm. And as soon as somebody wins it over there, you're going to see an uproar.
0: I mean, we'll see.
2: Yeah.
0: We'll see. Mike Golic coming back to ESPN Radio. And
2: it says so right here.
0: Yeah, except for the, it's, I think, Golic and Golic, right?
2: Yes.
0: Not Mike and Mike?
2: No, it's, is it Mike Jr.?
0: Yeah, but the show is going to be Golic and Golic because Mike and Mike is a legendary show name.
2: I got you.
0: And it had a legendary divorce. Although, now that he's back with the company, Golic not closing the door on any kind of reunion with Mike Greenberg. Never say never. Now, Greeny isn't going to be on the Golics on a regular basis, but we could get those two back on the radio again.
2: I think it'd be great. I think they had one of the best radio shows there was.
0: Hall of Famers.
2: And it was great. So I would love to see that happen. We'll see if it does or not, but I don't know. I would love to see. I found that interesting. I'm looking at this and it looks like it's true. Adam Schefter is reporting the Ravens have weighed Diego Pavia.
0: Huh, shocker.
2: Already.
0: Before camp.
2: So interesting. You know, as good of a player as he was, what is Diego? 5'4"? I mean, he's not very tall.
0: Maybe a little taller than 5'4", but not much.
2: Not much. And I got nothing against short guys. You know that with, you know, Deuce Vaughn and Diego Pavia. It's just, it's tough for those guys in the NFL.
0: Mm-hmm.
2: So I'm gonna try and verify that, but it looks like a legit Schefter tweet. Diego Pavia, gone.
0: Gone.
2: Already.
0: Uh-huh.
2: How do you cut a guy already?
0: I mean, camp is starting.
2: Well,
0: I mean, they officially signed Mendoza, so one in, one out.
2: Well, it's with the Ravens.
0: Oh, the Ravens. I thought you said Raiders.
2: No, the Ravens.
0: All right. So, we got through many camps. Go find a job, young man.
2: I guess
0: we're
2: so.
0: Doing you a favor.
2: That's it.
0: We'll
2: That's
0: cut
2: it.
0: You now.
2: Somebody else may pick him up. We'll see what happens. We're going to talk more college football, though, coming up, because in just a few minutes, the head coach of the UIW Cardinals will be on with us, Clint Killo. In the meantime, Steve Sarkisian was at SEC Media Days today. We'll hear from the coach when we continue here on the Blitz on 94.1 San Antonio Sports Star.
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8: It's a college football takeover on the Blitz today. You're on 94.1 San Antonio Sports Star. I'm Joe Reinagle. He's Jason Minix. UTSA head coach Jeff Traylor was on with us about 30 minutes ago. And Clint Killo, the head coach of UIW, will join us here in about 15 minutes or so, 10 minutes or so. Looking forward to that. In the meantime, Jason, the SEC media days continue, and it was a Texas Longhorn takeover.
9: Well, again, I mean, it was Sark's day on the podium. It's interesting, the SEC with so many teams, and, you know, they kind of save the bigger names or the best for the end of the week. And, you know, all Longhorns all day today. And, of course, you know, from Nick Saban to Paul Feinbaum talking about how the Longhorns are expected to go win a national championship and they can go win the national championship. Well, Sark on SportsCenter talked about how he has to deal with those outside expectations.
10: The standard is a standard at the University of Texas, and it doesn't matter what sport. We compete for championships. It doesn't matter what conference we're in. We're competing for conference championships. We're competing for national championships. And this year's no different for us. Okay, so I know there's expectations of what we're supposed to be outside of our organization, but I can promise you they're higher within. We've got a very hungry football team. We understand we're a talented football team. It's not a secret. But we've got to make that come to life, right? We've got to continue to come together as a football team. We've got to show that we can respond to adversity. We've got to show that we can go win those games, those big games on the road, those big games in December and ultimately into January. And that's what this team is going to be tasked with from week one moving forward. And so it's exciting because I like the team, but now we got to go put it on the field and make it come to life.
8: And that's it. I mean, you give all the high expectations you want, but until you play a football game, do you really know exactly what you have and how it's going to come together?
9: Well, and that's what it's about. And of course, Arch has to perform at that high level. And the expectations for
10: Arch Manning a year ago wasn't on social media or on television saying, I'm going to be the

0: probably would have melted or destroyed 99% of people in his shoes. All he did was stay consistent to true to who he was, which was continue to work hard, continue to be a great teammate, try to get better, and he did. And he came out and played the second half of the season at a really high level. We go 7-1. He's got 20 touchdowns, only 2 turnovers. He's a fantastic player at the end of the year. But he didn't go back on social media and say, I told you so. And all he's done this year is continue to work hard again. And so there's always going to be outside opinions of that guy. And that comes with the territory. He understands that. But I think he learned a lot about himself last year, about dealing with adversity and overcoming. And I think he learned a lot about his teammates and the support that they gave him, and them recognizing the mental and physical toughness that he has to play the position, to be their leader. And I think that he's grown into a great leader for us. And so I'm very proud of Arch for the way he's carried himself, the way he represents the University of Texas. I think right now he's a very dangerous player because he learned a lot from last season, and he's surrounded by some good players. And I think that he's a guy that's poised for a heck of a season.
1: Well, and that's the expectation, isn't it? Everybody's expecting Arch Manning coming into year 3 to be the Arch Manning that everybody thought he was going to be back when he started his rookie campaign at Texas. And I think he's got to. I think this is the year he's got to show that he's the real deal. And it's going to be interesting to see. I think he's got a hell of a team around him. But it's got to be this year, Jason, I think, because if there's struggles this year, you know, well, that doubt and that stuff is going to creep in, and it's going to be unfortunate for him.
2: You know, the term Sark used there, it's interesting, melted most people, destroy them. Just watching Arch and the way he is carrying himself, the calmness, the just comfortable nature in which, you know, doing podiums, or, you know, his early press conferences, when he was 18. I mean, not everybody is used to that. He's got the last name Manning, that's one thing, but he was from a small high school in New Orleans, and he's always had attention, but not quite the same spotlight that is you're a Manning and you're at UT. And I think Sark is right. Between his ears, he had to figure that out. And again, it's July, but he seems a lot more comfortable at media days this year than some of his other media sessions that we've seen him before. And the weapons that they have there in Austin. I mean, dude's got some wide receivers to throw to. His offensive line, they're all massive. He's got to get it done. But I think Nick Saban said something earlier, and Sark kind of said it. You know, Arch has the ability, but athletic ability, mentally, is he able to withstand it? And he certainly seems like he's grown into those shoes.
1: Well, in the way that he played at the end of last season, you heard Sark say it. He went, you know, Texas went 7-1, and I think the confidence of being able to get it done, and I think that's huge for a quarterback, obviously. And so, if he brings that confidence into this year, then Texas is going to be okay, and they're going to be competing for a national championship.
2: And to do that, though, they're going to have to get by Georgia. And you can argue who's the team to beat in the SEC? Is it Texas or is it Georgia?
1: Well,
0: you know, there's a lot of sayings and quotes in the sports world in particular, but this one probably is the most fitting. If you want to be the champion, you got to beat the champion, and it's no more fitting for us. We've played Georgia 3 times. They've beaten us. All the credit in the world to Kirby, their team. They're tough. They're good. So if we want to be a champion, I'm guessing we'll probably have to beat the champion to make that happen.
1: And I think he's absolutely right. We talked about it. Texas and Georgia don't meet up in the regular season, but you can bet your behind that they will meet up in the postseason, whether that's the SEC championship game or even perhaps the playoffs. So it's going to be interesting to see. We'll talk more about Texas, obviously, more about UTSA, but guess what? The next segment belongs to UIW. That's right. Clint Killo is going to join us next in studio here on The Blitz on 94.1 San Antonio Sports Star. Let me talk to you about my friends at Stevens Roofing, though, first, because, well, I love these folks. 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
0: Back here on the Blitz, 94.1 San Antonio Sports Star. Happy to have you along on this Thursday afternoon. I'm Joe Reinagle. He's Jason Minix. We're talking a little college football.
15: Yo, it's fun, yo, getting, especially when you're talking college football this time of year. Coaches are relaxed. They're not mad as hell about everything, especially Clint Cullough, who's joining us now in studio. So if you're watching on YouTube, check it out. Incarnate Word. How many years now for you? Two, three?
16: Going into year four.
15: Year four.
16: Wow. Year four as a head football coach. Yep. Okay. Was an assistant for four prior to that, and going into my fourth as a head coach.
15: Man.
0: Wow.
15: And it looks like you could still be playing over there.
0: Yeah.
16: I appreciate it.
15: You have an age.
16: I got some gray hairs that pop out.
15: No, do you now?
16: So I appreciate that. I appreciate it.
0: Well, and being a football coach, they will probably, after every season, you're going to see more. 100%. Of those gray hairs, without a doubt.
16: 100%. I'm trying to embrace them. So once they outnumber the brown ones, I'll just give up.
15: Well, that's what Jeff Traylor apparently has done. Did you see the photo of Traylor that he posted the other day? He and his wife celebrating their 35th anniversary.
16: I didn't.
15: Dude, look, we'll find it while we're talking. And he's got a full head of hair, but honestly, he looks like Larry Hill 30 years ago.
0: I'm not kidding. It's crazy. When I saw the picture, I turned to Jason. I said, "That's Larry Hill."
16: Wow. Wow. So Kurt Traylor was at our camp yesterday. His son Cole was at camp and competing and everything. So that was my Traylor fix for the week. So I got to see Kurt, but I didn't see Jeff on Twitter. So
15: Pledge is trying to find the photo. He'll put it.
0: We'll find it.
15: Only for us in studio which is great, but everybody else can play along. And does that not look like Larry Hill?
0: Doesn't it?
17: Yeah, it does. What year was that?
15: 35 years ago.
0: Whatever that is, 35 years ago. Gosh, his wife hasn't changed a bit.
17: 91?
0: I guess so, something like that.
15: Yeah, I got married. Yesterday was my 31st anniversary. Thank you. I mean, you're not even 31 years old. Think about that.
16: Well, actually, I'm 33.
15: Are you 33 now?
16: I turned 33 back in June. So
0: wow.
16: They hired me when I was 29. I'm 33. Wow.
0: Time flies.
15: I mean, because I think about, this will be my 29th year of high school football. And guys, games that I called when they were in high school that are now in their 40s, and I'm calling some of their kids' games. Mm-hmm. I'm not that old. It can't be real.
16: Oh, it's pretty wild. I mean, we go through the evaluation process, and we got our arms account, and we'll go through the pipeline of watching kids' films and evaluating their transcripts and everything. And then I look at the transcript and I start seeing these numbers, and there's no 90s babies anymore.
0: That's right.
16: And I'm thinking to myself, like, wow, that's probably an indication I'm starting to move along with this time.
0: Yeah.
16: You know?
0: I know it's really crazy. Well, Clint, what are you doing right? What occupies your day right now? I know camp's coming up next week. So what are you doing preparing for that?
16: Yeah. So the beginning of this week, we were in Houston. The Southland Conference had their media days. They've been doing it in conjunction with Texas High School Football Coaches Association, which has been a cool deal. Obviously, it's a networking event. It's one of the best events. I mean, Texas High School football is Texas High School football.
0: Yeah, absolutely.
16: So anytime you can get a collection of those human beings and those mentors together, it's awesome. And I'm fortunate to be able to do that and at the same time knock out the media day stuff, which is something that I'm just kind of, you know, you would think a young guy would like that, but it's just kind of nails on a chalkboard for me. if I'm being totally honest, I'd rather sit at the desk with you guys and just spitball it out. But, you know, we did that deal. The guys are finishing up their workouts this week. So tomorrow will be the last day of summer workouts. They'll run in the morning and they'll lift throughout the day. I had a couple guys try to see if we cut the week short, but I'm not with that.
18: Oh, come on. It's July.
16: I gave them a couple days extra in the 4th of July week because I heard about that one too, so they ain't getting this one. But we'll finish the week out, and then we will be everybody will be off Monday, Tuesday, and then we report Wednesday, and we'll go through our compliance meetings, our training staff will do their thing, all that kind of stuff. And so really, starting tomorrow, it's going to be good for me from Friday to Tuesday to just kind of be with myself and my own thoughts. The skeleton and, you know, most of the meat and potatoes are pretty set from a planning perspective for fall camp. I've already done my due diligence and made the tweaks that I wanted to make. That's one of the things I wanted to make sure I did this year is really do a good job of analyzing where we could make changes. You know, the process had been the process for us for so long, just because of how much success we've had. So I really wanted to go through and comb through and make sure I made some tweaks in some areas. But there's parts of it, for example, like discussion topics. I do a series where the coaches get in front of the players and they have, you know, in front of the team and they have a topic of discussion. I haven't changed that topic of discussion since I've been a head football coach. And I wanted to put a little bit more thought into it, a little bit more intention, so I could really create that connectivity and just things like that, so I could really be with myself and go step by step, day by day, hour by hour, and really walk myself through from July 29th all the way until we get to August 29th and we're playing our first game.
19: Topic of discussion.
16: Yeah.
19: What are the topics?
16: Oh, look at you, man. I hope my players aren't. They don't listen to the radio. they got iPads.
19: Now they listen.
0: Yeah, they're listening. We're on YouTube.
16: Yeah,
0: oh, there you go.
16: Yeah,
19: they'll find us.
16: There you go. I'll give you one. So in the past couple of years, our culture, and I'm not a big slogan. I don't like to put a bunch of stuff on the walls, and you know, I'm just not a huge slogan guy. I think it, you know, it's just very, the resolution on it goes pretty thin. So I've kept it pretty standard the entire time. I haven't changed it. It's win with intention. That's what our culture is based on. Okay, and there's some principles that come with that: detail, effort, love, and trust. Okay, I think there's details in everything we do. I think you got to put the effort forward. I think the love has to be shown before the trust is created. Okay, so that's been what our culture is built on. And our series going into camp the last 3 years has pretty much been each coach just gets a pillar. You know what I mean? The coordinators will talk about win with intention because that's the overarching motto, and then I'll have each one of the coaches hit the pillars. And I think it's, you know, I kind of started to have these thoughts last year that was a little redundant, you know, and I felt like we could puncture the surface a little bit more with some more real life things. You know, I could probably shrink that down into a couple days, and then, for example, make a coach answer the question of, you know, talk about the one person in your life that's made the most impact. That's profound.
19: Yeah,
16: you know, that's,
19: sure.
16: That's intimate. Yeah. That's connective. That's relatability. And I've really got that connectiveness and that relatability. I've been listening to a lot of interviews and podcasts from Clark Lee. We share an agent. So I've been fortunate. Last summer, I was able to have some conversations over the phone with Will Muschamp.
19: Okay.
16: Kind of a mentorship role. So I've been really blessed with those guys at CAA that have helped me out tremendously and just kind of making some connections and stuff. But I've become a little bit enamored with Clark Lee's approach this offseason, and just kind of picking those pieces and seeing how he approaches things. But he talks about their relatedness being their edge, how connected they are of being their competitive edge to other teams. And I really just was fond of that idea. So I'm trying to create that as much as I can.
0: Well, Clint, that's interesting, and you answered part of my question that I was going to ask. When you talk about developing a culture and the things that you're talking about here, how much do you pull from other coaches that you've been associated with? You said Will Muschamp and Clark Lee, and how much of it do you put in new and fresh?
16: Yeah. Well, I think that's got to be your core, you know. I think that it has to be unique to yourself. You have to have your own touch and your own flavor. But I just don't think that you can ever stop growing, you know, ever stop learning, ever stop kind of peeling things. I think that, you know, we got a little bit complacent. We got a little bit redundant last year, you know, and that's just me being critical of myself. But it'll always be my spin. You know, when I get up there and I start talking, it's going to be me. It's going to be authentic. I will never be cookie cutter. But I do believe in pulling inspiration from areas. You know, there's some things that I don't agree with from Clark and Will Muschamp and all these guys, which they've been much more successful in their careers than me. But I do think that it's important that you kind of have a sprinkle of inspiration mm-hmm. onto your own, you know, fingerprint.
0: Yeah.
15: Clint Cullough joining us here in studio on the Blitz on 94.1 at San Antonio Sports Star, head football coach over at UIW. You mentioned some of those coaches. You were just at coaching school. The segment before, we're playing audio from Sark over at SEC Media Days, and I know all the Division I coaches are down there for a day at Texas High School Coaches Association, so you get to visit with Sark or a Mike Elko or Joe Mel. But it sounds like the messaging is kind of the same. You know, Sark building his culture or Elko building his culture. I love it when coaches are talking about stuff that isn't necessarily X's and O's, because that's building of men.
16: 100%. I mean, it's a 24/7 job building culture. You know, there's no blueprint to it. It's just fluid. It's a consistent effort. I mean, culture is never instilled. It's always you're instilling it, if that makes sense. And there's so much fluidity in college football. You know, I mean, we lost double-digit players last year to the FBS. We lost two coordinators. We lost an offensive line coach. I mean, heck, when I took the job, we lost 66 players and all 10 full-time coaches.
0: Oh, wow.
16: You know, so you're always instilling. And I think that part of that, if you're really instilling something with a good base and a good foundation, you just got to be yourself. Because these players are like walking lie detectors. I mean, they see right through it, you know. And there's a ton of distractions. There's a ton of things that come with college football. But I do think that the relationship piece is still important. Now, it comes in different forms, and maybe it used to be viewed as the relationships equated to them always staying with you, you know, or you know, just being true to just old school,
0: yep.
16: You know.
0: Mm-hmm.
16: I think it comes in different forms, you know. I think probably a great example of that is a kid like Roy Alexander. I don't know if y'all have seen that story on Roy, but Roy was he had 100 catches and 1,100 yards in 2024 from us. He was a transfer guy for us, was a rock star, an AP All-American, ends up going to Texas Tech. You know what comes with going to Texas Tech, off the field and all those sorts of things. And I hugged him on the way out the door because I knew what that did for him. He's got a toddler, young son. I knew it came with that. It didn't work out there. Well, now he's back on our roster.
15: Nice.
16: So that's, in my opinion, that's culture.
0: Yeah.
16: That's
0: yeah.
16: a relationship. It's like, hey, coach, I got one more shot at this thing. And I know what you can do. Now, there's another example would be Jalen Walthall last year. So those two guys are a tandem at All-American in 2024 at receiver. Roy goes to Texas Tech. Walthall says, you know what? I'm sticking put. I know I'm going to get the rock. I know this is my best chance. Well, now he's up in New York with the Jets, and he starts minicamp on Monday.
0: See, that's awesome. I love stories like that. And when you're talking about the Southland Conference, Clint, and yeah. I mean, UIW is expected to do well every yep. year. Unfortunately, last year was a rough year. How do you, as a coach and a young coach, grow and learn from the disappointment of last year?
16: Shut the door and look in the mirror that's across the room. It's a pretty tough deal for a young guy, for a competitor. I pride myself on my competitiveness, always have, always will. That's how I was raised. That's how my father was. You know, I think that gets you a far ways in life. But, yeah, just being brutally honest with yourself and being willing to be critical enough to change, you know, and listening to other people's critiques of yourself, you know, and just having an open mind with it, which is tough. It's like shedding skin, to be totally honest with you. You know, and last year, I mean, you look at it, guys, and I talked about how much we lost when I took the job, and we go 20-5 in the first 2 years mm-hmm. when no one predicted we would continue that success. Let's just be completely honest about that. No one was buying low with us.
15: Yeah.
0: Yeah.
16: And then we do what we do when no one thinks that we will. We won the conference outright for the first time in school history, highest seed going into the playoffs. Well, now everybody's buying when it's high. It's funny how that relates to the
0: yes.
16: market. I got a finance degree, so
15: yeah.
16: I know how that works. Well, when you buy high and that thing doesn't go to the next level, everybody's pissed off.
0: Mm-hmm.
16: And I get sure. it, and I get it, and I understand it, and it's warranted. Now, what I will say with that is those expectations that were created for us. One, I'm glad we had them because I want them. I warned them. It's,
0: sure.
16: it's like a, it's a. Okay, I'm gonna meet these and I'm gonna do you better. That's my mentality with it. Now, those are not adjusted for the things that happen in a calendar year, in my opinion.
19: Sure.
16: And there's a lot that can happen in a calendar year, especially considering that there was two transfer portal windows.
19: Which sucks. Every coach hates it.
16: Well, especially in you know, I think FCS football is extremely pure. I really do, and I love it. And I love the competitiveness of it. But that two portal window really makes you feel sometimes like you're a good credit junior college.
0: Mm-hmm.
16: Because you can't stop the communication. There's a lot of lines of it.
19: Yep.
16: And you better hope that you've done a good job of instilling that culture, which would look like when these kids come into my office and they say, hey, coach, look at – they're saying that I got this opportunity possibly. What do you think, coach? You know, that fluidity. So, you know, we had those huge expectations in January, but then you go and you lose two coordinators. You lose an offensive line coach. You have 10 guys go to the FBS, five of which go Power 4 in May.
19: Wow.
16: So there's a lot that happens. And as a competitor, you're like, man, okay, bet. I mean, even better.
19: Yeah.
16: Watch this.
0: Yeah.
16: You know, and that's probably a little bit of arrogance and ego. And that's one of those things that you look in the mirror and you're like, maybe you're not Superman, buddy. You know, and I'm just being honest with you. But I think if you look at it the right way, and I was raised the right way, I had two wonderful parents that I, you know, they raised the right son to look in the mirror and fix himself for the betterment, you know, and that's what I did.
19: Well, you think about the expectations for Incarnate Word Football, also now known as a quarterback factory.
16: Yeah.
19: I mean, you know, Cam Moore doesn't hurt that at all.
16: Amen.
19: But the offenses that you guys have had, you know, from Eric Morris since, always high flying. So I'm not doing my job if I don't ask who the quarterback is. I know you're not going to answer, but quarterback play is going to be back where Cardinal fans expect it to be, is it not?
16: Amen. And to be honest with you, it was great last year. I think E.J. Colson, obviously, you know, after the first couple games, we had some issues and had to make a quarterback change. And I thought E.J. played great as he came in as a redshirt freshman. He went on. He was one of the guys. He went on to UTEP. He'll be their starting quarterback. He was just named the other day. So we continue that quarterback factory tradition.
19: Great that you're developing quarterbacks for other places, isn't it?
16: Ain't no doubt, man. I'm becoming privy to the fact that attrition is a healthy thing.
19: Keep telling yourself that, right?
0: Yes.
16: I'll tell you what, in 2025, I was trying to figure that out, and it didn't feel too healthy.
19: Yeah.
16: But I've come to that place now. You know, so, no, at the quarterback position, I love where we're at, to be honest with you. We got three guys that I think are capable to go out there and win us football games. I'll start with the young pup in the room. We signed Jackson Fields. He was an early enrollee freshman. We signed him out of Destrehan High School.
19: Out of where?
16: In Destrehan High School in Louisiana.
0: Okay. Oh, wow.
16: Yeah.
0: Okay.
16: So he came to a camp, fell in love with them. I think that he operates at a really high level. He got here in January, so his body has changed tremendously in the last 7 months. I think he has an extremely bright future. We signed David Razor. He was a backup for 2 years at UC Davis.
0: That's a quarterback name right there.
16: Oh,
0: isn't
16: no doubt.
0: David Razor, yeah.
16: And he's chomping at the bit, man. I think he's a great leader. He operates at a high level. He's tough. He's like, coach, let's go live. That's the first time I ever heard a quarterback ask me to go live in the spring. Coach, I'm better when I go live, you know? And I'm thinking, man, maybe I should have went live last fall camp too, you know? So David is ready to be a starting quarterback, I think. And then we signed Emmett Brown, who's kind of been a little bit of a journeyman. He's got the most snaps in college football of the group. He was the starter at San Jose State in 2024 and really had a good run there. And he's been around some guys that I know in the profession that that I got a lot of respect for. I mean, his first semester in college, funny story, was the spring of 2022 when Eric Morris and Cameron Ward showed up in Pullman.
19: Mm-hmm.
16: And so who do you think one of the first guys I called about Emmett was?
0: Yeah, mm-hmm. Yeah.
16: Eric, mm-hmm. And I shot Cam a text.
19: Yep.
16: You know, and so Cam had some good things to say. Let's see if I can.
19: Pulling up his phone.
0: I love that.
19: Yeah, let's see. What did Cam wore? Yeah, let's see. Yeah, but do you do that on recruiting trips too? Yeah. All right, look, I just got a text from the number one draft pick. Let's see.
16: He said he can sling it. He's a great leader. Everything. Just never really got a chance besides when he played at San Jose, got hurt, but he's really nice.
0: No, that's pretty good report.
16: Yeah.
0: Not bad.
19: I'll take
16: we'll
19: that.
16: We'll see what Cam knows.
0: Yeah, I'm curious, Clint, and I asked this because everybody talks about the quarterback and the competition and what. Are you a guy that goes into, say, the camp next week and everybody earns their job?
16: To a degree. Now, I would be lying to you if I didn't already have some preconceived notions. Just sure. Because, I mean, if I didn't, then what have I been doing the last 7 months? I haven't been evaluating anything, and apparently I've been about, you know, that's what the coach's line.
19: Yeah.
16: We're always evaluating. We're always watching. Okay, well, then I'm going to go in with a little bit of preconceived notion, especially if you played snaps for me before.
0: Right,
16: you know,
0: right.
16: Now, with that being said, when you see that movement or that flash or whatever the case may be, then I think that you have to be open-minded enough to make the changes where you got to make changes. And I felt like my mind wasn't as open last year probably as in years past. That's something that I could appreciate from your Eric Morris's and your GJ's and myself in the past. And I don't know where I got away from that, to be honest with you, but that's been something that I've really been key on. And just go out there and play ball. You know, just when you're at recess and you're throwing the football around and a new kid shows up and you're like, man, that kid can play a little bit.
19: Yeah.
16: You know, let's see how we can make this work and how this can be better. And so just always being free flowing in that thought process and just as fluid as these rosters are, you know.
0: Yeah.
19: Good stuff.
0: That is great stuff.
19: Can't wait for a season. And I see you brought in addition to our the peer pressure has finally gotten to you guys.
16: Yeah, man. I saw the helmets on the table and I'm like, where's that red bird at? That is
0: a good looking helmet.
16: Yeah, so we had the red stripes and the red face mask in the past, so I just decided to change it up a little bit.
19: I like the white helmet.
0: I do too.
19: I can tell you that. If you're watching on YouTube, you can see the newest addition to our helmet collection here for the San Antonio Sports Star Studio. And I'm just glad you guys have fixed the uniforms. I don't know if you know this because you're too young, but I think the second year that Incarnate Word football was around, I was doing the play-by-play. Trent Rios was the running back.
16: Okay, oh, yeah. Smith Valley.
19: Absolutely. And those were the worst uniforms.
16: Oh, man, they were New Balance, weren't they?
19: Yeah, they were black jerseys with deep red numbers. You couldn't see those numbers through binoculars. Mm. It was awful.
16: Well, I'll tell you.
19: I'm glad you guys have upped the uniform game.
16: Yeah, man. I tell you this. When I was coming out of high school, I'll never forget them coming to recruit me, and this probably will make me sound a little arrogant, but I wasn't the nicest high school recruit in terms of wanting to play at Incarnate Word, and it's come full circle. So I hear you on the uniforms. That was part of my disdain for
19: I remember you thought you were going to go play, at a much higher level. The good news is they haven't changed the locker room since you were a player there.
16: That is a fact. That is a fact.
19: It's not really a compliment either.
16: No, but it is a fact. And hey, I embrace it. I embrace that. I got some new carpet.
0: No, that's nice.
16: And a couple TVs.
0: Perfect.
16: Wonder where those came from.
19: A garage sale down in Alamo Heights. Hey, we went to an estate sale.
16: They come with a remote. That's an upgrade.
19: That's it. You don't have to go change the channel yourself.
16: Amen.
19: Good
16: man.
19: Stuff. Clint, man, appreciate you coming in.
0: Great, hey, best
19: great
0: of luck
19: seeing
0: this
19: you.
0: Season.
19: Have a great season.
0: Yeah, absolutely. Clint Killo, head coach at UIW, and that might be the best-looking helmet on the table. I'm just saying.
19: Man. It is right now. Right? You're saying that right now.
0: Well, I'm just saying. I mean, I'm just saying. I just spitting it out there.
19: Mm-hmm.
0: We got a lot more to do, a lot more football talk to happen here on the Blitz on 94.1 San Antonio Sports Star. Hey, I know it's hot outside. I get that. But you know what? It's never too hot to go play a little golf, is it? I mean, my goodness. That's what we do here in San Antonio and South Texas, that's for sure. And the best place to get that done is the Golf Club of Texas. It is an outstanding place. And that place right now, after all the rain we've had, is just about as plush as you can imagine. Looks like a private country club. It's not, though. Open to the public 7 days a week. And, well, again, some of the best course conditions in town and the friendliest staff as well. And when you head out there, you want to go and make sure you've got time for some lunch or dinner after the round, whatever the case may be. The 10th Cup Bar and Grill is a great place to go. The food is outstanding out there. They've got a full bar out there. So any kind of cocktail you want them to whip up, they can do that. They've got a huge beer selection as well. So you can have one inside and then pack up a bunch to take with you out on the golf course. It is a fantastic place. And I wanted to let you know that the 10 Cup Bar and Grill is open every night until 9 o'clock. And oh, by the way, if you don't have time to go play golf, but you want to work on your game, they have a lighted driving range that's open till 11 o'clock, 7 days a week. 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
0: Well, the NFL Network's James Slater is reporting the Houston Texans running back David Montgomery expected to lead the Texans backfield in carries, with second-year running back Woody Marks, well, building on what he did last year and all the success he had, hoping to get a significant amount of reps, but it will be Montgomery, the lead back. Speaking of running backs who used to play for Houston, how about Joe Mixon? Well, according to KPRC, his career just might be over.
21: 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The San Antonio Police Department is always hiring.
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0: Doing it on a Thursday. so happy you decided to spend a little time with us here on the Blitz. 94.1 San Antonio Sports Star. I'm Joe Reinagle. He's Jason Minix, and we appreciate you guys, and certainly appreciate Clint Killo, the head coach of UIW, not only for a damn good looking helmet, but for a great time and a great interview.
19: It is a great looking helmet.
0: It is. It really is. I'm telling you, I'm just saying, no offense to anybody that's up there, that might be the best looking helmet in the lot. I know your Longhorn's showing over there, but that's, you know, dude, it's been the same for, 100 years. Kind of like your Cowboys. They never change.
19: Oh, stop.
0: Why, they don't.
19: You don't have to change perfection.
0: Ah, is that what it is? 30 years of perfection, huh?
6: Here we go.
0: Just saying. When did Vince Young run that football in? When was that?
19: 2005.
0: Yeah.
19: Well, 2006.
0: Yeah. Okay.
19: The 2005 season.
0: Yeah. Mm-hmm. Okay. That's about, 19 years ago? 10, 20?
7: More recent than the Cowboys.
0: Like that. Yeah, true. Very true.
19: How is everything pooping on the Cowboys?
0: I'm just asking.
19: Tell me when your Titans are doing something, when your Texans do something.
0: I'm stating facts.
19: I mean,
0: keep in mind,
19: the Texans are, 25 years old?
7: Yep.
19: The Cowboys, Cowboys had a couple of Super Bowls before their 25th birthday.
0: It's about what have you done for me lately, Jason.
19: Okay.
0: I mean, it's not
19: move
0: about
19: the goalpost. Why don't
0: not
19: you?
0: About history.
19: I mean, we're talking about UIW. It's a great looking helmet.
0: It is.
19: Great coach.
0: Yes.
19: Based on the comments I'm seeing on YouTube, you guys really enjoyed the conversation with Clint Killo. And again, I've known Clint when he was a high schooler here and player there.
0: Yeah.
19: And you're excited for somebody like that getting the opportunity because you knew before he knew he was going to be a great coach. You know, there's just certain people that you're around and you know and you hear from other people, yeah, that guy's going to be this or that. And somebody in my position, you start looking at him. Yeah, you know what? I could see that. And hearing him talk about every coach talks about their culture and how do you build the culture. And I think he's right. And it can get lost on some people because you hear every coach talk about it. He had a player leave for a lot of money in Lubbock. It didn't work. And that happens a lot. We've heard a lot of stories, you know, whether, you know, Jeff Traylor had a receiver left and, you know, and all of a sudden they're on a milk carton. You never hear
0: from
19: him again, right?
0: Yep.
19: That guy, all right, where's your next stop? I'm going back.
0: Yeah.
19: That tells you a lot about the culture at Incarnate Word, and you can listen to him. And he's 33, right? I can't believe he's only 33.
0: His future's bright.
19: And I can't believe he's 33, if that makes sense. But you can understand where I want my kid to go play for that guy.
0: Yeah, well, look, his future's bright. You know, just like G.J. Kinney, just like Eric Morris. I mean, it's a great spot. He's going to do great things, and then he will get some opportunities to move up that ladder, and that's just the way that it is. And I guarantee you, he'll be in the same spot as the Eric Morrises and the G.J. Kinneys. There's no question about it.
19: And, you know, when you look over at UIW as they get ready to kick off this season, you know, they got to hire a new athletic director.
0: That's true.
19: You know, Richard Duran left to go to Northern Arizona, and we get into that with Clint during the interview for obvious reasons. It's above his pay grade. He's not doing the hiring, but you always, especially at a school the size of UIW, although I imagine anywhere, anytime, hell, even here, you get a new boss and then you wonder what's going to change because new bosses want to do things their way.
0: Mm-hmm.
19: But the success that they've had and that he's had, he's fine. Just go win football games.
0: Well, that's it. And he's done that. Obviously, they stumbled a little bit last year, but the first 2 years he was there, successful. What he said, they lost 5 games in those 2 years. I mean, that's unbelievable what he's done. And the most impressive thing about what he said was when he first started there, well, they lose 66 players and about most of their coaches.
19: Well, G.J. took a bunch of them.
0: Well, sure.
19: Sam, and that happened.
0: Yes. I mean, he had to start from scratch and had a successful season that year.
19: In the two portal windows. And again, it's, I mean, think about when you hear a Jeff Traylor talk about, you know, Texas or a big Power 4 school coming and plucking a player away
0: yep.
19: after spring ball. Well, Jeff's worried about Power Four schools. Clint's worried about all of them.
0: All of them.
19: Because where is Jeff replacing the guy he lost? Probably from an FCS school.
0: Sure.
19: Right? I mean, that's just the nature of the beast. And, you know, the one portal window is good for all and certainly good, great for a program like Incarnate Word. And the expectations are going to be there. And the way they have put together offenses and the quarterback factory sense that that they have, and again, you've got to live with, you know where you are in the ecosystem of college football is you're going to have a great year with a quarterback, and you know he's got one that's going to be the starter for UTEP this year.
0: I know it, and it's crazy. I really enjoyed that spending time with him, and I wish UIW a great deal of success this year. And I think they will bounce back, and I think you'll see a team again right there winning the Southland Conference and heading into the playoffs and in really good shape. And so looking forward to seeing the Cardinals play this year, especially in those swanky new helmets.
19: Well, that's it. And man, their uniform game, it was that might have been the worst year from a broadcasting standpoint.
0: Well, see, dude, you're talking about ugly uniforms, and you think they're ugly because you couldn't see the numbers.
19: Well, and the football wasn't very good either.
0: Well,
19: I mean, the reality is the year I was doing that was 10, 11, something like that.
0: Mm-hmm.
19: Because Paul Alexander and Rob Thompson did it the first year.
0: Okay.
19: And, or Trey Ware. Might have been Trey Ware and I think it was Trey Ware and Paul Alexander. And then Duel and I were doing it the second year, and that was
0: yeah, I'm sure that was interesting.
19: Right? But it was bizarre because I do my Friday night game, and then wherever we had to drive to for the Saturday game, you're driving either all night or mm-hmm. getting up stupid early and going, and then yep. you're watching bad football, and then you'd have you know, a game on, you know, three different iPads going with three different games that were a lot more interesting than, you know, Incarnate Word that was down 50-0 at halftime. And you couldn't see the jerseys. And then by then your players were coming in the game that weren't even on the depth chart.
0: Then it doesn't matter.
19: Yeah.
0: Because not many people listening anyway at that point in time.
19: I mean, including me.
0: Yes.
19: And I was broadcasting. it was, and then, you know, sports information director at the time, you'd go to dinner afterwards. And Incarnate Word is you know, buying dinner or whatever.
0: Sure.
19: Right? You weren't allowed to drink beer.
0: Oh.
19: If you were wearing a UIW shirt.
0: Oh, I would have had a spare.
19: Or sit with them. And so, you know, we'd sit at a different table with
0: yeah.
19: a different shirt on.
0: But, absolutely.
19: You know, when they were driving the and then, you know, after about the I don't know, second road game is like, you know, I'll drive myself. This van thing sucks.
0: Absolutely, yes. Speaking of that, Minix, Circa Las Vegas just sent out the lines for week zero
19: nice.
0: Of the college football season. Saturday, August 29th.
19: Yes.
0: We'll be there.
19: We'll be at Circa Las Vegas.
0: We will be there. As you can bet on TCU, who's a 6.5-point favorite over North Carolina.
19: Aren't they playing that game overseas somewhere?
0: I have no idea where they're playing that. Uh-huh. Florida State's a 31-point favorite over New Mexico State.
19: Take the point.
0: Yeah, well, maybe. Stanford, a 4-point favorite over Hawaii. I mean, there they are. The lines are out, and we will be at Circa Las Vegas on Saturday, August the 29th. Yeah, you can be there, too. You want to go with us? You should, because we have a good time. We'll watch some college football live right there on those huge screens.
19: Think about this. The TCU-North Carolina game, 36 days, 18 hours, 44 minutes, 21 seconds.
0: Wow.
19: That's the clock on the TCU website.
0: 36 days.
19: From Dublin, Ireland.
0: Okay. Well,
19: now,
0: good for them.
19: I think about the games in Ireland, generally involve Notre Dame, North Carolina, and TCU.
0: I'm sure Belichick's thrilled with that.
19: Oh, I'm sure his girlfriend
0: over to Ireland.
19: Is. Uh-huh.
0: Now, I'm sure she is.
19: But when we're in Vegas, that's a 9 a.m. kickoff. You're going to wake up at halftime of a college
0: Wait
19: football
0: a minute.
19: Game.
0: 9 a.m. Vegas time?
19: Yeah.
0: Oh,
19: well, if it's 11 a.m., you know, Central Time is what TCU has. That's 9 a.m. in Las Vegas.
0: Yeah.
19: Which means I'll wake up at halftime.
0: No, dude, I'll be awake.
19: In Vegas?
0: Sure. I don't sleep a lot in Vegas, dude. There's no reason to.
19: Well, no.
7: Too much money to lose.
0: I can sleep when I get home.
19: No. See, now, you stay up a lot later.
0: I do, but I don't sleep late in Vegas.
19: Really?
0: No. I'm usually up. I don't know. My eyes pop open at 7 o'clock regardless of what time. Unless it's like a 5 a.m., you know, night.
19: Which we've had.
0: We have had those, but then I'll maybe sleep till 9.
7: He's trying to find a Bloody Mary as fast as possible.
0: Well, and I will. And this beauty of Vegas, they're everywhere.
19: Yeah, well, they are. Although, and it's not uncommon, like, hey, we're going to breakfast, and I'll see it at lunchtime.
0: Yeah.
19: On a Saturday.
0: Uh-huh. It's awesome, man. We can't wait to go out to Circa Las Vegas. It's going to be a lot of fun. If you haven't heard, and we have confirmed it, Diego Pavia waived by the Baltimore Ravens. It's kind of surprising, to be honest with you. I don't know why, but I guess it kind of is.
19: Yeah.
0: Kind of, sort of.
19: Yeah.
0: Something like that.
19: One of those things. If you want info on joining us in Las Vegas, it's all available at sasportstar.com.
0: Outstanding. Go with us. You won't regret it, I promise you. SEC Media Day is taking place. Lane Kiffin was speaking today, but nobody gives a damn about Lane Kiffin.
19: Wow.
0: Nick Saban was also speaking today, and speaking a lot about a lot of different topics. We'll hear from him when we return here on the Blitz on 94.1 San Antonio Sports Star. 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
0: Hope y'all are all having a good Thursday out there, whatever you're doing, however you're doing it. Appreciate you spending a little time with us here on the Blitz 94.1. San Antonio Sports Star, I'm Joe Reinagle. He is Jason Minix.
19: You know, before we get into Nick Saban and what he was saying at SEC Media Days, I mean, it's 4:24. We're, you know, 2 hours and 24 minutes into the show, and Reinagle's head is yet to explode today.
0: So you're going to make it explode here?
19: I mean, it's in my contract that I've got to do that once, at least once a day.
0: I need a good head explosion.
19: As we wait for LeBron James to make a decision. Even Bronny says he doesn't know what his dad is
34: going to
19: do.
34: And last thing, you think your dad going to the Warriors?
35: Man, I don't know where he's going, but I'd be crazy if he did.
36: Bronny has earned it.
0: Yeah, with Bronny.
19: Bronny doesn't know what his dad's doing.
0: Well, I don't know if he does or not, to be honest with you, but I guarantee he'd get a nice spanking on his hiney if he told anybody.
19: Well, he would.
0: He would. LeBron bent him right over his
34: dynamite.
0: His knee and spank his little hiney.
19: Mm-hmm.
0: You know, we almost made it through an entire show without mentioning LeBron James.
19: Yeah, but, I mean, to get him to make a decision, we have to talk about him.
0: And do we have to?
19: Well, no.
0: I don't know that he's going to make it anytime soon. I heard today that, it could be as long as August 6th because that's when, some players might be available. Anthony Davis. And, who's the other one? Kyrie Irving? I mean, I haven't heard any rumors that the he's still a Maverick, right?
19: Yeah.
0: That the Mavericks are in any way, shape, or form ready to part with that guy.
19: Well, I mean, but maybe he ends up in Dallas. You know, maybe LeBron ends up in Dallas. A good business decision. They're in the casino business.
0: Perhaps. I don't know.
19: Good golf courses.
0: He'd be pretty good there alongside Cooper Flagg, maybe. I don't know.
19: Possible.
0: Who knows what he's going to do? I have no clue.
19: And Diego Pavia waved.
0: Yep.
19: And Tyreek Hill, his leg is still kind of messed up. It's where you push play, Pledge.
3: All right, y'all, I'm about to explain exactly what I'm doing here. So it's about 10 months after doing two surgeries. I recently had a LCL surgery in February. But I'm about to tell y'all exactly what I'm doing. So I'm doing wall push-offs. Me and my pops used to do this when I was a kid. Where I'm at right now, I'm doing tempo. I'm not supposed to be doing tempo runs, so don't tell my rehab there. But I like to challenge myself a little bit. But anyways, I'm doing some push-offs with my left leg. My left leg is the one that I injured. I have no power in my left leg at all, so I'm trying to regain all the power back in my left leg. I've been activating the quads, the glutes,

0: fastest guy on the field, and yeah, that's an issue. So it looks like he's probably all done, which is a shame. And really, his career never did much of anything when he left Kansas City. I mean, I guess he showed some flashes there in Miami, but when he left Kansas City, that almost seemed to be, he was pretty much done. You got to wonder if Andy Reid knew something or saw something that kind of said, well, it's time to move on.
1: It kind of, well, I mean, financial reasons at the time, and such an incredibly rare talent, but it's mainly about his speed. And as he's been in the league, what, 10 years? So around 30? If he doesn't have speed, he's got no career in the NFL.
0: He's got nothing. Because, again, he was the fastest guy on the field, always. And he could outrun everybody. And that's what made him so dangerous. And if he can't run and there's no power, I don't know if that's something you want to get on social media and say.
1: It doesn't seem like it's good PR.
0: I just don't think that's what you want to say.
1: Is he still officially with the Dolphins, or is he going to be a free agent? So he's a man without a team.
0: Yes.
1: So, yeah, that's brilliant. Right before training camp, yeah, I got no power.
0: Yeah, that's not good.
1: But I will next week. Watch. I mean, cool. I'm glad you're working hard, but
0: he could have just, hey, look at me. I'm working my butt off. I'm trying to get ready for some team to call. I'm going to be ready to go. I think leaving the power in the leg thing could have been just, you leave that out.
1: Hey, man, I've got this used car. It's for sale.
0: Yes.
1: It runs great, but needs a new engine.
0: Yeah. You don't really want to say that necessarily. We'll see what happens. But it sounds like, I mean, and God bless the guy. I mean, he made a lot of money, so I think he's sure. He's okay. But
1: got a lot of child support payments.
0: Well, he does have a lot of child support payments and a lot of other things to pay for kids-wise. But, you know, that is the way that it goes. So best of luck to Tyreek Hill. The best part about even talking about Tyreek Hill, and I'm glad we moved on from that other guy and his son.
2: Bronny has earned it.
0: At football season, dude.
1: Mm-hmm.
0: Right around the corner.
1: Mm-hmm.
0: It is here, and I just cannot wait. So having said that, we do have the SEC Media Days going on. We mentioned Nick Saban, Steve Sarkisian on the podium today as well. All of those guys saying a lot. And my main question, and I'm hoping, because, look, I'm an Arch Manning fan. I want this young man to do well. I honestly do. And he needs to do well in season number 3. Steve Sarkisian talking about his quarterback and what he thinks is going to happen this year when it comes to his signal caller. We'll hear from all of those guys when we continue here on the Blitz on 94.1 San Antonio Sports Star.
1: You know, nobody ever plans on getting arrested, but it does happen to a lot of people every day for all kinds of reasons. 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
4: 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It's my job to know it. 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
9: You know, I wish you guys could see inside the studio here during the breaks.
10: What do you mean?
9: Well, I mean, you just start laughing for no reason.
10: Well,
9: I don't know what it is. I hear Maddox laughing over there. It's like, oh, okay. The day that ends in Y, that's what happens. I don't know. You saw something funny on the...
10: Watching a reel on Instagram or Pledge telling me a joke in my ear.
9: Pledge probably, tell you a joke?
10: Well, I mean, he told you a joke, too. It just went over your head, and I found it was funny. It was a pop culture reference.
9: I didn't hear anything he said, so I don't know. I'm wondering why.
10: I feel like Maggie all of a sudden. I didn't hear you.
11: That's new.
10: Yeah.
9: Exactly. We've had great discussion on our San Antonio Sports Star YouTube page. Everybody talking about Tyreek Hill because we just talked about that. Jeff Traylor, Clint Killo. And here comes Josh. I mean, just out of nowhere, Sean Payton is a top five coach in the NFL. When the hell have we mentioned Sean Payton today? I mean, I'm just like wondering. I'm looking at that going, well, okay. I mean.
10: You ever have a conversation with somebody and then they just out of left

0: You'll drop something that makes no sense whatsoever.
1: Well, today, right now.
0: I mean, James Pledger is that. Like, you can be a mother. And then, boom. Josh is that way.
1: Yes. It must be a Texan thing.
0: It might be. Or Josh trying to be clever. Wait, Joe's head hasn't exploded yet? I can fix that.
1: Well, no, that already happened, and you fixed that with LeBron James reference.
0: Josh is a little late.
1: Maybe.
0: I mean,
1: he's always a little bit
0: behind on everything.
1: He is. He's late most of the time.
0: Mm-hmm.
1: I'm just curious, as I'm reading the comments, going, oh, that's a good comment. Nice. I get that. That's funny. Sean Payton's a top five coach in the NFL. I'm like, what? Where the hell did that come from?
2: Oh, you're a dumb butt.
1: Holy cow. I don't. Keep trying, Josh.
0: Although
1: you'll get there one day, buddy.
0: Is Sean Payton a top five coach in the NFL?
1: Did we mention that?
0: Maybe he thinks we should discuss who are the top five coaches in the NFL. You know, it's listener producer segment time.
1: Well, I'm just
0: the answer is no. All right, next.
1: Okay.
0: No, I'm kidding.
1: Who is the best coach in the NFL right now? Andy Reid?
0: Andy Reid or Sean McVay?
1: Okay.
0: Yeah, but you would have to go Andy Reid because...
1: Well, there's two.
0: You know, go from there.
1: All right.
0: Who else would be in your top coaches list?
1: Well, Andy Reid for me would have to be the best. I think he absolutely is. And I'd have to go down the list.
0: Tomlin's now at NBC, so he's not going to be...
1: I would have to say John Harbaugh, there. Perhaps.
0: Well, I mean, except for he just changed jobs.
1: He did, but he had a lot of success with Baltimore.
0: Now, I just Googled, just for fun, because I know you're biased. AI, Andy Reid, Sean McVay, Mike McDonald, who just won a Super Bowl with Seattle.
1: Okay.
0: Kyle Shanahan.
1: Mm-hmm.
0: Sean Payton.
1: Well, it's a little early, isn't it, for McDonald?
0: He is the...
1: I know he won a Super Bowl, so I guess that gets him in there.
0: But I'm with you. I would not have had McDonald on my list. Now, Pro Football Talk has McVay 1, Andy Reid 2, Kyle Shanahan 3, McDonald 4, Sean Payton 5,
1: so
0: Jim Harbaugh
1: 5
0: 6,
1: away,
0: yeah. Vrabel is in at 7, Dan Campbell at 8, Nick Sirianni at 9.
1: And he's got 2 Super Bowls.
0: And Matt LaFleur at 10.
1: Huh.
0: D'Amico Ryans, 11.
1: All right.
0: Kevin O'Connell at 12. Huh. Ben Johnson at 13. Liam Cohen at 14. Shane Steichen at 15. Todd Bowles at 16.
1: Huh.
0: Can't be right. Zach Taylor at 17. Kellen Moore at 18. Brian Schottenheimer going to make this list. Dave Canales at 19. Dan Quinn at 20. Ah, oh, there is Shoddy at number 21.
1: 21.
0: Mm-hmm.
1: Well, there you go. Middle of the pack.
0: Mm-hmm. Aaron Glenn is at 22.
1: Yeah, that surprises me.
0: This must be a really old list. Joe Brady is, they end it there because all the new coach. John Harbaugh is not listed because he's a new coach at his new job.
1: At his new job, yeah. But again, he had a lot of success with Baltimore. His brother, he's had success in the NFL.
0: Sure.
1: But not with the Chargers yet.
0: But think about this. Of the 22 ranked coaches, because clearly they didn't rank any coach that is starting year one with the new team. And this was published April 7th of 2026. They have Brian Schottenheimer better only than Aaron Glenn, who might not even make the season. Think about that for a minute.
1: Aaron Glenn, I guess it is one of 32, so you take it, but being the head coach of the New York Jets is like just signing your own death warrant, isn't it?
0: Well,
1: it's
0: true, but I mean, you make a lot of money in a short amount of time, and
1: I suppose
0: and you go from there. But again, Brian Schottenheimer. Now, granted, that was a Cowboy team last year that did not make the playoffs. But I think all of us know, while he was the head coach, you had a head coach of the defense, and you had Brian Schottenheimer as the offensive coordinator. But to have him that far down the rankings. And granted, his record 7-9-1. I mean, what do you do with that? But that is pretty comical. So, Well, Brian Schottenheimer better get his stuff together.
1: Well, he better. And again, he's got an opportunity this year to win some games. I don't know if this is a good thing or a bad thing, and I mean in all sincerity, and it doesn't matter if it was the Cowboys or any team. I have heard more people say the Cowboys are, the thing in the NFL this year than I've ever heard, I think. And I mean that sincerely. And so I don't know, and obviously you want people talking good about your team, but do you? I mean, I don't know.
0: Well, I think the answer is yes and no all at the same time. You know, we talked to Jeff Traylor earlier in the show. The expectations is right now they're ranked second in the American. It's different when you're playing with those high expectations. We had Clint Killow on the show earlier too, a head coach over at Incarnate Word. He told us he's a finance major. The expectations when he first got there weren't good and they were great. Then last year, the expectations really high, and they failed to meet those expectations.
1: Yeah.
0: So it is kind of there. But yeah, you look at the Cowboys coming into this season, expectations are much higher than they have been in a while. But the biggest storyline is Christian Parker. Last year, they had a great offense. Their defense was awful. So Christian Parker, no experience as a coordinator, is changing the scheme to a 3-4 system. They add in a Rashawn Gary. They hope that Overshown can stay healthy. They go out and they get a Kobe Durant and a Jalen Thompson in the secondary. They draft a Caleb Downs. And all of a sudden, well, that defense can't be worse than it was last year. So if they can rise to be mediocre, if they can rise to be middle of the pack, this Cowboys team should be much improved over last year. Offense. Second year under Shoddy's system as a play caller and head coach, that should take a step forward. So it's reasonable to think that the Cowboys should be a playoff team this year, something they haven't been the last 2 years, and be in the mix.
1: They win the division. I said that yesterday. I clearly believe the Cowboys win the East. Obviously, we're sitting here at the end of July, and nobody's taking a snap, and there's been no injuries, and yada, yada. But all things being equal, the Cowboys win the East. I truly believe that. I think, I think the Giants will be better. I do. I think they'll be better. I think Washington, I don't know. But you would think if Jaden Daniels stays healthy, they'll be better.
0: Yep.
1: Philadelphia, I don't know what to make of Philadelphia, to be totally honest with you. They could go a lot of different ways. You assume they're going to be good. But I think the Cowboys with their offensive firepower, and if they are just a top 15 defense, top 20 defense, I think they'll have a chance to win that division.
0: I think top 20, and yeah, they could win the NFC East, but they need to be somewhere around, 8 to 13 defensively to be a legit Super Bowl contender. And right now there are some that say they are in that mix in the NFC to go to the Super Bowl. Not necessarily win the Super Bowl, but at least get there. You know, and granted, Aaron Donald comes back, and that certainly would change a lot of things for the Rams, who are expected to be the best team in the NFC to begin with. Seattle, while they are the defending champions, did lose a lot. Well, but again, they came out of nowhere last year to go win the Super Bowl. San Francisco always seems to be in the mix, always seems to disappoint, right? So, yeah, the Cowboys should be in that mix. You know, the AFC and the Houston Texans, it could almost be the same question phrased differently, where they have a great defense. I mean, where their defense was ranked number 2 last year.
1: Yeah.
0: But their offense is inconsistent. So how good is Houston's offense? You know, it's like how much better can the Cowboys' defense be to couple with a great offense? Well, how good can Houston's offense be to marry up with that incredible defense that D'Amico Ryans has built?
1: Well, I think you start with the offensive line. Are they going to be better than they were? And you got to figure if they just move up to middle of the pack, it will help. I think David Montgomery there giving the young running back somebody else to go head-to-head with, or bang-bang, and they've got two choices there. I think that's going to help. I think they get Tank Dell back at some point in time. That's going to help. I mean, Nico Collins is one of the best wide receivers in the NFL at this point in time. So they've got the tools there. If they only had a tight end, that would be nice. But I mean, I'm just saying, I joke. But they've got the pieces there. But it's all going to come down to C.J. Stroud.
0: Mm-hmm.
1: How is he going to perform? The young man's got all the tools, all the stuff. I'm just not sure. Sometimes he's got it between the ears, and that's where he's got to figure it out and figure out what he did his rookie year. But I'm going to tell you this: C.J. Stroud is a perfect example of what happens so many times in the NFL. A player come, Jaden Daniels the same way, and I know Daniels got hurt, so it may be not a fair comparison, but you set the world on fire your rookie year, and then defensive coordinators are damn good, and they figure out where your weakness is, and they exploit it, and that's what happens, and sometimes that second year, that third year in C.J. Stroud's situation is just a lot harder than it was when you came in your rookie year.
0: I'm just, it's training camp time. There are teams that are already out of it, but there's still so much hope for so many different franchises, and you got to let it all play out. I think Seattle is proof where they thought they'd be good, but nobody had Seattle winning it all last year.
1: No. But again, you've got a guy, you've got a quarterback there, and obviously their defense was good, really good. You got a quarterback there who's won 28 ball games in the last 2 years. And that doesn't even include the playoffs. And he gets no credit at all. None. None whatsoever. Sam Darnold, Super Bowl winning quarterback, 28 wins over the last 2 years in the regular season, not to mention the playoffs. And nobody, it's just Sam Darnold. He sucks.
0: Well, except for, I think you're going to see a lot of teams with the success Sam has had, the success Baker Mayfield has had. And that's another team. When you look at the NFC South, now Bijan is a game changer for Atlanta, obviously. I mean, he might be the best running back in the NFL coming into the year.
1: I agree with
0: at
1: that.
0: The end of the year.
1: Yeah.
0: Dual threat guy if they could figure out the quarterback situation there. But Atlanta's Atlanta. New Orleans, Carolina, obviously, were a surprise last year. How good are they going to be this year? But Tampa Bay and Baker Mayfield in that group, in as dominant as they were, now, obviously, they got to replace some huge weapons, but if they can stay healthy, that's another team that could be in that mix in the NFC that you might not put them as right now, I would put a lot of money on Tampa Bay going to the Super Bowl, but if the cards fell right and they stay healthy, they could be right there.
1: Well, you're a little more optimistic about Tampa Bay than I am. I don't think they have a shot in hell, to be totally honest with you. And that's no disrespect to Baker Mayfield.
0: Sure.
1: But I'm just saying that division, first and foremost, is crap. I mean, let's face it. Although I think New Orleans will be a little bit better. I think they finally found their quarterback. But again, I think the NFC has improved tremendously. I really do. I mean, there for a while, it was the AFC was the dominant conference.
0: Mm-hmm.
1: Now I think the NFC has certainly improved, and I think the Cowboys are certainly part of that. Philly's part of that. You mentioned the NFC West. And then we haven't even talked about what is Chicago going to do? How are the Lions going to play?
0: The Vikings.
1: Is Minnesota going to be any good? Yeah. So
0: I mean, if Kyler Murray
1: pulls his head out.
0: Sure. But you look at what with Kevin O'Connell, let's see what he can do with Kyler Murray, who, again, signed a one-year deal. So I got to believe for Kyler Murray, there's no video games this offseason. It's all working with Kevin O'Connell. And what can he do knowing that it's a one-year deal, that if he has a great year, he can basically get a blank check and see where he's going to go and completely change his reputation. And when you look at a Sam Darnold and a Baker Mayfield, changing the change of scenery has been the difference makers in their careers. Because otherwise, both those guys either look like they were destined to be insurance salesmen or career backups. And they're still in the league now, highly paid starters with very high expectations.
1: Absolutely. And look, I mean, it's obvious that Baker Mayfield is the face of the Tampa Bay Buccaneers, and he has resurrected his career in Tampa Bay. And so there's no disrespect to him. I'm just not sure what they have around him. You lose a guy like Mike Evans, who Baker liked to throw the football to, and for obvious reasons. I'm not sure what they got. And they may have replaced Evans with something else. I'm not sure as I sit here today. But that's a big loss for them. I just don't know how good they're going to be. And I think it was their head coach. He was one of the guys on the hot seat.
0: Yep.
1: As we go into this season. So,
0: I mean, I know losing a guy like Mike Evans is always tough, but they still have Chris Godwin. They still have Bucky Irving, and they still have
2: Emeka Egbegbu.
0: And that dude's a stud.
1: Yes, he is. He sure
2: is. Emeka Egbegbu.
1: Oh, very nice. Very nice.
0: Mm-hmm.
1: We got to take a break. We are up against it right here. But we will return. Have no fear.
2: Emeka Egbegbu.
1: Yes, and we'll even try to say that name a couple of times, maybe.
2: Emeka Egbegbu.
1: That's funny as hell. This is The Blitz, a 94.1 San Antonio sports star.
0: You know, as you're talking about football season, players like
2: Emeka Egbegbu
0: and what they could do for your fantasy team, you need to find a place for your fantasy draft to get all your friends together. You don't want to do it online from your living room. 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Get some wings. Get a couple of buckets of beer. Well, you know where you can do that? The Rue Pub. They're at 281 and Redland Road. Just message the Rue Pub. They've got a great fantasy draft package where it has food, it has buckets of beer, and it's going to be a great time. And obviously, you know, the food is fantastic there at the Rue. So, yeah, they've got baseball games. We're not that far away from football for those three massive 170-inch screens. All the games, all the fights, and the food, incredible. 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I love their fried shrimp, their chicken sandwich. 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I'm even told they have great salads, and that kitchen is open late every day with the full menu available. 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If you're heading to the coast, you have the Rue Pub in Rockport that is open. And number 3 is opening soon in the greater San Antonio area. It will be ready to go for football season. 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Just down from the Big Blind, right next to the Angry Elephant, the Rue Pub, 281 in Redland Road. We'll see you at the Rue.
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3: We've got some Major League Baseball. In fact, the Texas Rangers, actually we don't have Major League Baseball. Both the Rangers and the Astros have tonight off. The Rangers will open up a series with the Seattle Mariners tomorrow. The Astros, they return tomorrow against the Chicago White Sox. Well, James Slater of the NFL Network reporting the Houston Texans running back David Montgomery expected to be the bell cow running back.
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3: Ah, we're back on a Thursday. 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Maybe they'll let you off early today. Who knows? 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
3: 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He's Jason Minix. And, man, I tell you what, you know, some weeks just kind of crawl by. 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
4: That's because we're getting closer and closer to football season.
3: Maybe that's it.
4: But also, I mean, get off work early. I saw a lawyer that I follow on social media. He said, you know, one thing we learned at the World Cup? And he walks out of the office, it's 5 o'clock, and he says, plus 12, finish your work. Stay there. It's extra time.
3: Yeah.
4: You know? All that gossip time you had earlier, we're adding it on to your work day. I think that's funny.
3: Well, sure. You know, and I'm glad the bosses don't keep track like that, but...
4: Could you imagine?
3: Dude, nobody would ever go home. Are you kidding me? There'd be 8 hours of extra time.
4: Uh-huh.
3: Because y'all did nothing while you were here today.
4: Could you imagine?
3: I can't even imagine that.
4: That is funny. SEC Media Days... And obviously, that's part of that, you know, there's events on the calendar where you know football season is close. And today the Longhorns were one of the featured teams because the SEC stretches this out for many days. And obviously, high expectations for the Texas Longhorns. And Steve Sarkisian on SportsCenter earlier today talking about how you deal with those expectations.
5: The standard is the standard at the University of Texas, and it doesn't matter what sport. We compete for championships. It doesn't matter what conference we're in. We're competing for conference championships. We're competing for national championships. And this year's no different for us. Okay, so I know there's expectations of what we're supposed to be outside of our organization, but I can promise you they're higher within. We've got a very hungry football team. We understand we're a talented football team. It's not a secret. But we've got to make that come to life, right? We've got to continue to come together as a football team. We've got to show that we can respond to adversity. We've got to show that we can go win those games, those big games on the road, those big games in December and ultimately into January. And that's what this team is going to be tasked with from week one moving forward. And so it's exciting because I like the team, but now we got to go put it on the field and make it come to life.
3: Absolutely you do. And that's it. I mean, the expectations are huge for Texas. They're through the roof. Arch Manning's third year. They've got a lot of guys around him. They've built that team. They're outstanding in all of those things. The expectations are very high. But they haven't played one down of football yet. So that's where you got to prove it. I mean, expectations are one thing, then you got to meet them.
4: Well, and that's it. And for Texas to meet those expectations, Arch Manning has to have an incredible season. And again, I know this guy, you know, right out of high school, Heisman candidate, and way too early for those kind of expectations. Has he grown into it? And, you know, Sark was talking about his quarterback and maturing after struggles early on.
5: You know, Arch Manning a year ago wasn't on social media or on television saying, I'm going to be the first pick of the draft. He wasn't on television saying, I'm going to win the Heisman Trophy. All he did was work really hard. All he did was try to be the best teammate he can be. And then we had some failures as a team. He didn't play to the way of what he was capable of playing. And then those same people that were saying that about him wanted to criticize and demean him almost for letting them down because he didn't live up to what they thought he was going to be. Very interesting concept right there. And I think the way of what he got put through probably would have melted or destroyed 99% of people in his shoes. All he did was stay consistent to true to who he was, which continue to work hard, continue to be a great teammate, try to get better, and he did. And he came out and played the second half of the season at a really high level. We go 7-1. He's got 20 touchdowns, only 2 turnovers. He's a fantastic player at the end of the year. But he didn't go back on social media and say, I told you so. And all he's done this year is continue to work hard again. And so there's always going to be outside opinions of that guy. And that comes with the territory. He understands that. But I think he learned a lot about himself last year about dealing with adversity and overcoming. And I think he learned a lot about his teammates and the support that they gave him and them recognizing the mental and physical toughness that he has to play the position, to be their leader. And I think that he's grown into a great leader for us. And so I'm very proud of Arch for the way he's carried himself, the way he represents the University of Texas. I think right now he's a very dangerous player because he learned a lot from last season and he's surrounded by some good players. And I think that he's a guy that's poised for a heck of a season.
3: Well, I mean, that's what Longhorn fans certainly are hoping for. And you know what? I think college football fans in general, even if you don't like Texas, I don't know anybody that doesn't like Arch Manning and doesn't want to see him succeed. I mean, the Manning family is football royalty. And you've got another opportunity for a Manning to succeed and be a hell of a quarterback before it's all said and done. I'd like to see Arch Manning have a good season this year. I really would. I'd like for him to play well from start to finish. You know, no early rough spots, but and coming back at the end of the season, start to finish, and look, it all starts with Ohio State, man. Big test right off the bat.
4: Texas State's not.
3: Well, the Texas State's after that.
4: Is it?
3: Yeah, Ohio State's the second game of the year.
4: Yeah, don't they open with Texas opens with Texas State?
3: I don't think so.
4: I'll double check the schedule, or you can.
3: I'll do it.
4: But but you're right. The first big test is that Ohio State game. And to your point too, Arch Manning is a likable guy, and when you think about that, like he doesn't come across as this arrogant. I'm from a rich family, and I'm better than everybody, and all that kind of stuff. And you're right. I think you're right. Outside of, you know, I don't know, maybe people in College Station, he is liked, and people probably root for him. And it's one thing for Sark to say that about his quarterback, but even Nick Saban said Arch Manning can lead UT to a title.
0: Well, you know, I think Arch is an outstanding quarterback. I think, you know, Arch has always had he's always tried to prove himself before he leaves. And I think the way he played down the stretch last year at the end of the season, he proved himself. And I think now he's becoming a better leader. I think they have a more mature team. I think they're going to try to add physicality and be able to run the ball effectively, which they couldn't do last year. I think all these things will affect him in a positive way in terms of his ability to be more consistent at the quarterback position, because he certainly has the capabilities to lead them to a championship.
3: No doubt. No doubt about it. And by the way, it is Texas State that Texas opens with on September the 5th.
4: Can we give, in the spirit of the World Cup, everything Texas State on our YouTube page, you get a red card.
3: Yes. Yes.
4: You can go read his comment there. That's just mean.
3: Well, it is.
4: Don't root for injury.
3: Yeah, I don't root for injury for anybody. I don't want to see injuries.
4: No. No, I mean, but when you look at it, I mean, incredible, obvious expectation for the Longhorns, but there always seem to be. Texas is one of those programs, and you look at, right, you go out and you get an Arch, and you go and you hire a Sark, and you still haven't taken that next step. Well, A&M last year, they got into the playoffs. and nobody thought that was going to happen. And but they didn't get into the SEC championship game because they lost to DKR. And there was a little something that happened on the Jumbotron at the end of the game. And Sark has nothing to do with what's going on the Jumbotron. But media days, you know, those old scabs get picked on a day like today.
6: Tyler Shaw with KBTX. At the end of the Lone Star Showdown last year, there was a video that played on the video board. It was kind of a quote of Mike Elko saying this is the, you know, flagship program of the state in kind of a troll job way. What were your thoughts?
7: I was not happy about it.
6: Rivalry moment.
7: I was not happy about it.
6: What have you seen from this rivalry so far?
7: It's a hell of a rivalry. I'm fortunate to be part of it. I'm humbled. I'm honored. The great players, the great teams, the great coaches who have been part of this game, I respect it. And I respect the competition. In the last 2 years, those have been great games that have mattered. You know, 2 years ago, the winner of that game goes to the SEC championship. Last year, we were fighting for what we felt like was our playoff lives. They were an undefeated team. So there were some great moments. But emotions run high in those games. You know, we had a team that was trying to think about going to plant the flag 2 years ago, and I wouldn't let that happen. I respect the game of football, and I respect college football, and I respect the football gods, and there's a way to go about our business, and there's a way not. And so rivalries are great, but we got to be able to fight the emotions that come with the rivalry, and I think that's why we've had success in some of our rivalry games, whether it's A&M or OU or Arkansas. So I think we do a good job of managing our emotions. And so, but that's a real challenge when you get into games like that.
3: I expect Sark to say that, but you know what? It is a rivalry, and the beauty of rivalries is the fact that you can talk a little trash, and I love it. And that was, to me, was just one of those things. Look, A&M's going to do the same thing. If they beat Texas, there'll be something snarky. They're not, oh, we're Texas A&M, we're not going to do that. Bull. They'll do the same thing. OU would do the same thing. And that's just the rivalry of college football, and I love it. Now, I don't expect Sark to say anything else. I mean, he has to, I hated it. I was really pissed off about it and whatever. I love it. And I hope it continues. That's the beauty of college football.
4: It is. And obviously a question like that coming from a reporter that works in Bryan College Station. And that's what you like. No different than at the Big 12 media days when Sean Dillon from Lubbock was asking the commissioner there of the Big 12, what he was asking about, you know, with the penalties and stuff, because you've got to ask the questions for the people of your audience that they want the answer
3: to,
4: and that was his chance to and again, Sark answered it the way it needed to be answered.
3: And I'm sure Sark knew who he was talking to.
4: Yep.
3: I'd be surprised if he didn't. And so, look, he answered the question exactly how you would expect him to answer the question. But I love it, and I hope it never goes away. It's kind of like, highbrow, we can't have tortillas thrown, and it just might hurt somebody. It's ridiculous. I mean, that's a tradition. It's a school tradition, and it's like that kind of stuff is great. And the fans get involved, the students get involved, and it's just, man, you go to college to have fun.
4: Yep.
3: All right? And so have fun. And that's it. And I guarantee you, everybody that was out at Royal Memorial Stadium that day that was a Texas fan loved that Jumbotron when that happened. And if by some chance, and certainly they could do it, if A&M beats Texas this year and they put something up, then I'm going to applaud that too.
4: Well, that's the beauty of it. And throw the damn tortillas.
3: Throw the tortillas.
4: Although, God, what a waste of good tortillas. But I digress.
3: They make more.
4: And again, for Texas last year, knowing that they weren't going to the playoffs or playing for the national championship, that kind of was it. That was bigger than the bowl game. Now, this year, no surprise for Texas and everybody else. Paul Feinbaum said it's championship or bust in Austin.
8: You know the answer, Greeny. It is yes. You don't get to this point with one of the most celebrated players in modern college football history and lay an egg like Texas did last year. Remember, they lost that Ohio State game, and then they dropped a game to Florida a couple weeks later, which really knocked them out of the CFP. They lost to Georgia later on. But they not only have Arch Manning, They have so many amazing players that they picked up in the portal. They have one of the best rosters, if not the best in all of college football, certainly the best in the SEC. They have to get to the title game.
3: Hey, you know, Feinbaum makes a good point there. They lost to Ohio State. Okay, that was early. You can come back from that. But when you go and you lose to a team like Florida, and that's what kills you. You go on the road, you lose to a Florida team that you're clearly better than, and those are the games that kill you. An Ohio State loss, yeah, you can probably overcome that because it is Ohio State, number one, and it's early in the season, number two. But when you go and you flop against a Florida team, that's the kind of stuff that's got to drive a coach crazy.
4: Yes.
3: I mean, it has to. It is just nuts. Hey, coming up next, we get to talk to the general, John McClain. We'll talk a little Houston Texans football. See what he thinks about the Texans and what's going on there and their offense and defense and well, all of that stuff. We'll do that when we return here on the Blitz on 94.1 San Antonio Sports Star. You know, all this talk about football is just getting me fired up and thinking about, you know, this game, that game, the big games, and where are the best places to go to get involved and watch the games and be in the atmosphere and all of that kind of stuff. And, well, I keep thinking about Novo Brewery. That's exactly what I'm thinking about because it's a perfect place to take a group to go watch some football, whether that's college football, pro football, whatever it happens to be. Novo Brewery is the place to go. And, I mean, it just makes perfect sense. They've got over 80 feet of massive LED screens. They've got craft beer on tap. They've got that hard kombucha. They also have domestic beer on tap. They've got domestic beer in bottles, and they've got a full bar. So any kind of cocktail that you want, they can whip that up for you. So it's a one-stop shop when it comes to your drinking. And how about your eating? Yeah, the food is great there. They've got a full menu, all kinds of stuff that starts with wings, sandwiches, burgers. The picanha skewers are my go-to. I love those things. All the way up to ribeye steaks. And the food is prepared. 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There's an entrance from the mall. You can get in that way. 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They're open late hours. 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
3: All this football talk on a Thursday has been a lot of fun, and we appreciate you sticking around and, well, talking a little football with us here on the Blitz, 94.1 San Antonio Sports Star. I'm Joe Reinagle. He is Jason Minnick.
4: And you think about it, we've had Jeff Traylor on the show today. UIW head football coach Clint Kullo was on the show. And now John McClain joining us on the Buyers Barricades guest line. Not a coach, but has talked to more coaches than, well, everybody listening combined.
3: No doubt.
4: And John, I imagine you're kind of the same way. I love talking to coaches in July. They're all relaxed. They're putting plans together. It's a different vibe from a coach.
19: Well, I'd like to tell y'all something about Jeff Traylor. For the last 2 years, I was in San Antonio, and this year the Texas High School Coaches Association Convention was here. And I've been honored to be there with the Gridiron Legends of Texas on the first day, and then I host a panel the second day. This year it was with Wade Phillips. We always get Wade because everybody loves Wade, and it's an honor to talk to people like Wade Phillips, Richmond Webb, Jerry Ball, Michael Bishop, and prominent high school coaches here, and know that several hundred are out there watching. But the day before, they always have the kickoff in which Craig Wade, voice of the Longhorns, is at the podium, and every Division I coach in Texas has a seat and a microphone, and Craig asks them really good questions. And you guys know how funny Traylor can be. And it started with DJ Kenny giving him a hard time about his lack of knowledge about AI. And then somebody on the other side, I can't remember who, chimed in the same way. Traylor was caught in the middle, but he was so funny. His wife thought he was having an affair, but he just said, "Hey, I'm in here. I met a new lady named Jack, whatever." And so he's trying to pick it up. But I can't believe. I'm really surprised. And I know he's got a good job in San Antonio at UTSA and all. But I thought for a while, and I still do, they got to be worried about losing him at some point. And but he is always very entertaining at that event. And I'm on.
3: He's young enough. He will probably at some point in time move on. Hopefully it's not too soon. That's for sure. But it is great talking to these guys because, with Clint Kullo today at UIW, with Jeff Traylor, it's all about, well, you know, just what are you doing in the summer? And just you get to know them a little bit better when they're not in the stresses of the football season.
19: Well, everybody's fired up at this time of the year. I love talking to those high school coaches, too. I like Joey McGuire from all those years. He was at Baylor. He kind of He said he kind of chuckled about May and June not being good months for him. And, of course, that was because of the Sorsby situation. And Willie Fritz did a great job at the University of Houston last year, had 10-3 in his second season. And so it's I love watching him. You know, Steve Sarkisian, I think he's got more pressure on him than any coach in the country because a lot of people are picking the national championship. He's got Arch Manning. They did great in the portal. And they've spent, I think, the first or second most money. And so there's a lot of pressure. But you know what it's like. If you coach at the University of Texas, there's going to be more pressure on you than any place in the country. That includes the Ohio State.
4: Very true. Now, while we're talking colleges, I keep reading about your college coach on the hot seat, and I still can't believe Dave Aranda has a seat in Waco. What's the outlook for your Baylor Bears this year?
19: Well, first of all, I read a thing today, and I'm not going to even mention the publication because I've never heard of the writer. He was writing five positive things about Baylor, and that's fine, starting with DJ Lagway, who transferred in. But then he mentioned Baylor and Kurt Cignetti and Indiana, and I'm like, oh, my God. So I quit reading. But I have no hopes at all for Baylor. I think Dave Aranda, I think he would have been fired if Mac Rhodes hadn't been fired, shown the door, and I think they would have had Eric Morris from North Texas, who went to Oklahoma State, and I think they will be one of the biggest surprises and also the biggest turnaround in the country, led by quarterback Drew Mestemaker. And so I think Aranda will be fired after this season. And they have a new AD in Doug McNamee, who is a Baylor grad and understands Baylor very well. But I just hope when Baylor gets its next head coach, they look around for a guy like Willie Fritz and Kurt Cignetti, guys that have won at different levels and have a proven track record. Don't take a coordinator, take a guy like that.
3: You know, John, it's interesting because I remember when Dave Aranda came to Baylor, everybody was really fired up and excited about what he could do, and he just really hasn't lived up to the expectations. And I'm curious, does Baylor just not spend the money? Are they not keeping up with everybody else when it comes to the NIL world?
19: When Aranda had that great season and they beat Ole Miss in the Sugar Bowl, he said, I don't think you need NIL transfer portal. And then 2 years later, he was wearing T-shirts in the spring and said, we pay players because they fell way behind. 2 years ago, I thought he was gone. They won their last seven. Had a great game in the Kinder Texas Bowl against LSU in which Sawyer Robertson threw for 440 yards, but Nussmeier won. And we all were fired up last year, and they didn't do squat and won five games. So he's had too many losing seasons. And they don't – I wish that they would offer Cody Campbell an honorary doctorate so maybe he'd give some money to Baylor's. If he gets tired of giving it to Tech, if Baylor doesn't have somebody like that who's so fired up about football and sports, they'll do anything you need them to do. But they're kind of at a crossroads in football, even in basketball. Last year they had to replace every single player on their roster, and they did with the portal. And all these guys that had played well with other programs did not play well for Scott Drew. Now almost all of them are gone, and they're kind of starting over. But Dave, I guess Dave Aranda, his seat is so hot he cannot sit.
4: True. John McClain joining us here on the Blitz here on 94.1 at San Antonio Sports Star. Rookies get to camp, what, July 21st? Everybody else next Wednesday, July 29th. What's the mood like in Houston right now with the expectations? Great defense, but so many questions about C.J. Stroud in the offense.
19: Yeah, people are so fired up because, you know, they despite issues on offense last year, bad offensive line, no running game, didn't have their starting back all year. Joe Mixon Stroud had to miss three games with a concussion and didn't play all that well, and they still won 13 games after an 0-3 start. And so people are fired up. A lot of people nationally are picking him in the Super Bowl. I can't remember. I would not do that. And I can't remember who it was yesterday. Maybe it was Nate Tice. And I can't even remember if he still works for USA Today or what. Picked the Cowboys-Texans Super Bowl, a rematch of the fourth game of the season at Reliance Stadium, and the Cowboys winning that Super Bowl. Now, I'm sure if you said to the Texans, would you take the Super Bowl right now and lose to the Cowboys, it would be a better... Now, I'm sure if you said to the Texans, would you take the Super Bowl right now and lose to the Cowboys, it would be a bitter pill. But

0: Mendoza to play quite a bit, so we're pumped about that.
1: Absolutely. I'm just pumped for some football. I want to ask you this, John, because it is not a surprise to me, but Jane Slater of the NFL Network is reporting that David Montgomery is basically going to be the lead bell cow running back, and Woody Marks will come in and see some significant amount of carries, but it's going to be Montgomery who's going to lead the way. Is that really a surprise to you?
0: No surprise at all. I thought she reported it was going to be 50-50. But, and I got great respect for Jane. I like her. She's great at her job. She covers the Cowboys. There's no way anybody could know something like that now. But the plan is for Montgomery to be the starter, Woody Marks to come in as a receiver and to spell it, because David Montgomery, the odds are, he's not going to play 17 games. So you've got to have depth. Figuring out who's going to be their third back is one of the things they need to worry about in our training camp, as well as the tight end behind Dalton Schultz. Then they have to worry about, of course, their new linemen, two veterans they signed and two rookies they drafted in the first and fourth round. They need depth at defensive end, and they need a third linebacker, and they need nothing in their secondary.
2: 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John, Diego Pavia got released today. Why?
0: I have no idea, but I think he needs to go to the UFL or the CFL and establish himself and see if he can get a job with another NFL team. And he might make a career out of playing in Canada. Other quarterbacks have done that. Go up there and play, do well, have the NFL come after you. But he was sure a lot of fun at Vanderbilt. It's so funny. Never worried about Vanderbilt till it got there. Now they're all of a sudden, it's a big deal. Who's going to be the new quarterback at Vanderbilt? Used to, they didn't give a rat. You know what about anything at Vanderbilt, including the quarterback, since Jay Cutler was there.
1: All right, John, I've got to ask you. Nick Saban said today that just because a conference is, on a winning streak, winning national championships, doesn't make them the best conference. Obviously, he's still an SEC guy, but what are your thoughts on what Saban had to say?
0: Yeah, well, it's hard to not say the Big Ten is the best when they've won the national championships last year. They also won it in women's basketball. I think top to bottom, though, the SEC's best. The SEC, I saw, averaged 80,000 fans a game. Now they're wanting to have their own set of rules. I didn't know they had rules in the SEC. They've been the dirtiest conference forever. Now it's all legal. And if they want to be pouting and pick up their little buckets and go in a different sandbox, let them go. All that posturing about they want their own rules, yeah, let Lane Kiffin make those rules. I think it's hilarious what the SEC is doing. I think Greg Sankey, somebody called it Stanky, is making a fool out of himself.
2: The great John McClain. Follow him on Twitter at McClain_on_NFL. John, we'll talk to you next Thursday, my friend.
0: Guys, thank you very much. I appreciate it as always.
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1: You know, I love John McClain. Obviously, he's a Houston Texans expert, and he knows what's going on there. But you can ask that guy anything.
2: Yep.
1: And he's read it all, he's heard it all, and he's always got an answer.
2: Mm-hmm.
1: I love it.
2: Except for, why today would Diego Pavia get fired?
1: Yeah, I'm not sure why today.
2: He was competing for the number three spot. Hell, he was a Heisman runner-up, but you don't even get him some training camp reps just to, one less mouth to feed at camp. I don't know, but normally this time of year you have the term is training camp bodies. You know, guys are there just to get in some work. If anything, the other wide receivers that aren't going to make the team. It's just a bizarre day to get fired.
1: Well, maybe he pissed somebody off, or they knew he didn't have a chance and want to cut him loose so he maybe get another opportunity with somebody else. Who knows?
2: Doing him a solid, right?
1: Maybe.
2: Yeah.
1: Maybe.
2: You got no shot here, so we're going to let you go now.
1: Yeah.
2: So maybe you got time to pick up somewhere
1: else. Yeah, maybe
2: else.
1: Somebody will be dumb
2: enough. We saw you in the spring, man. Don't waste our time.

0: time.
1: He's just so small. Got to worry about it. He's a cocky little dude, too.
0: Well, I mean, yeah. Yeah. And that's probably why he's, you know, like, dude, we don't want you in the room. You imagine the hours you have to spend together at training camp? We can't have you.
1: Yeah, I can't have that happen. No, not at all. We got a lot more to talk about. Don't go anywhere. This is the Blitz, 94.1 San Antonio Sports Star.
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4: I just heard something I don't believe.
5: What?
4: Menix, I know you're a concert guy. I get it, and you like going to concerts. I just heard Menix is going to a concert the night Texas plays Ohio State. How in the... I don't give a damn if Elvis came back to life. I'm not going to see that if Texas is playing Ohio State.
5: September 12th is going to be one hell of a day. And it all kind of started with, you know, comments on our YouTube page, which you can access through sasportstar.com. You know, in the last week, Jeremy Urban from Trinity was in. He brought a helmet.
4: Yep.
5: And Clint Kello brought an Incarnate Word helmet today. And, you know, there's several comments on YouTube. You need a Texas State helmet. And we've asked them before, but I just texted their athletic director, Don Coryell, with a picture of said comment and, hey, this is what we're doing with our studio now. Yeah. We need to add it in. And Joe, who went to Texas State, and James Pledger, who went to Texas State, Joe was like, man, I need to go to that game. And I was like, yeah, but that's also Texas, Ohio State. And what sucks for me is Arizona State's playing September 12th in College Station. So I looked at like, all right, do we want to go to that game? Well, it's an 11 a.m. kickoff. I got a Friday night game. I'm not waking up at 5 a.m. to drive to College Station. But also, My Chemical Romance is playing that night in the Alamo Dome.
4: My gosh.
5: And my daughter's flying in. We're supposed to go to the concert. And now I'm looking at, that's a day I just, you know, fire up the grill and get a cooler full of beer. It's just watch football all day. I'd like to be at three different games. And then I realized that's also the night of the concert.
4: Yeah, it's Texas State's playing UTSA that day at 2:30.
5: Yep.
4: And then Texas, Ohio State's at 7 o'clock. So I figure I can go to the Texas State game and be home in plenty of time to watch Texas, Ohio State.
5: Wait. Plenty of time.
4: Sure.
5: You're going to go to a game in San Marcos. A college football game.
4: Or I'm going to stay in San Marcos and watch the game.
5: A G.J. Kinney team and a Jeff Taylor team. That game's not going to be over 2.5 hours. I mean, I think the World Cup trained you there's a immediate start and end time. No, that's not the case with college football.
4: It's a four-hour game.
5: Yeah, that game will still be in the fourth quarter when Texas and Ohio State are kicking off.
4: Well, I love UTSA and I love Texas State, but I won't be there if it's not over. There's plenty of nice places there in San Marcos that I can get into.
5: Does Herbert's have TVs?
4: No, Herbert's does not, but there's a lot of bars down in the square that do. And
5: I can't say yet, but I know where you could end up, which is a short drive from San Marcos, but not near as long to get here where you're going to want to be, but I can't say anything yet.
4: Ah, okay, I got you.
6: There's no way you can go to a game at Texas State, then watch the Longhorn game, and then be able to come home that night.
4: Why not, Pledge?
5: Ubers? Hotels? Ubers.
6: That's a long Uber.
5: I mean, knowing Joe Reinagle, I think you go to the Texas State UTSA game and then drive up to Austin and go to the game in person. Dude, talk about a double-double.
4: I don't want to mortgage my house. Can you imagine the ticket prices for Texas, Ohio State
5: I think you could mortgage the house.
4: No,
5: I think that's the time where you say, you know what, I'm going to be irresponsible, but I want to be there.
4: No, I
5: do that all the time.
4: Well, I know you do. I just cannot believe, and that's why I had to bring it up that My Chemical Romance is playing that. I'm going, you got to be kidding me. There's no way you're going to a concert with Texas and Ohio State playing football.
5: It's MCR. Pledge is
4: who
5: probably
4: gives a damn who
5: Pledge,
4: it is.
5: Pledge will probably be at that concert. And the beautiful thing is, they have televisions.
4: Oh, baloney.
5: And I've got a phone.
6: I mean, you can get in the building for $553
4: yeah.
6: per ticket.
4: What is that, standing room only?
5: Up in Austin?
4: I could probably get better prices than that from John at A Awesome Tickets, of course. But it's still, I mean, there's only so much he can do. Those tickets are going to be outrageous.
5: It's fine. It's going to be worth it. I mean, just like, you know, when I went to the Texas-Georgia game and, you know, we were up near the top. I mean, I felt like when that drone show started there, I could have grabbed a drone. I mean, that's how high up we were. But the seats are great there at DKR.
4: No, it's
5: so
4: awesome.
5: You could sit up there.
4: No, I'm not doing it. I'm just telling you right now, I'm not going to the Texas-Ohio State game, but I will be watching it.
5: You should go.
4: No, I will be watching.
5: We're going to turn the tables, man. You should go.
4: Dude.
5: Or go to the concert.
4: No. I won't be at the concert. I promise you that. I can't believe it. What kind of Longhorn fan are you? My Chemical Romance overdoes Texas, Ohio State. I can say if it was Texas and, I don't know, Mississippi State or Texas, Florida, Texas anybody. But Ohio State? Dude, I can't believe that. There's no way.
5: You call Erica and tell her we're not going to the show.
4: My daughter, you want to go? I got tickets. You go. I ain't going to be there.
5: Which is a possibility.
4: Joanna and Erica can go.
5: I don't think Joanna wants to go see MCR.
4: Well, I know Erica's not opposed to going to concerts by herself.
5: That's true, but, you know, if I'm flying her in.
4: Whatever, dude. Hey, you go to see My Chemical Romance. That's great.
5: Although, should I go to the Arizona State game?
4: No.
5: In College Station.
4: You already answered that question, and I know you. Ain't no way you're getting up, making a three-hour drive for an 11 o'clock kickoff.
5: Mm-hmm.
4: No, that ain't happening.
5: 11 a.m. Although, no, I'm kind of glad because 11, 2:30, and, you know, 6:30 or 7, whenever the Texas game is going to kick off, that's a perfect day.
4: Well, see, you could go to College Station, you get a hotel room, you go to the Dixie Chicken and watch the Texas game.
5: Uh-huh.
4: But I don't know, will they show Texas football at College Station?
5: Sure they will.
4: They do?
5: I mean, absolutely.
4: I don't know. I this is going to be one for the history books.
5: What?
4: If you go to this concert instead of watching the Texas-Ohio State game, I'm flabbergasted, Minix.
5: Uh-huh.
4: Man.
5: It's a dilemma.
4: A dilemma.
5: I mean, because look, everybody's already talking about the Ohio State game. Arch Manning, though, is trying to be very coy, saying, I can't look ahead to week two because that's not the next game on the calendar.
7: Yeah, we're excited. Obviously, week two is a big game, but, you know, we got a bunch of big games, and so we're just going to take it one day at a time.
5: Mm-hmm.
4: One day at a time. Attaboy. He's already got the...
5: Arch is the cliche machine today at SEC Media Days.
7: Yeah, it's very special to me. I grew up going to SEC games, or it's LSU, Ole Miss, and so now playing it is a dream come true.
4: Mm-hmm. Yeah, he didn't mention Tennessee. I don't know why.
5: Well, I mean, you know, he is going to Baton Rouge for the first time.
7: I definitely heard about that when I went back to Manning Pass Academy in Louisiana. But we're excited. I grew up going to Baton Rouge for football games, and we're excited to go. It's going to be a good game. They're a great program with a bunch of good players, so we're excited.
5: Again, cliche.
4: Yes.
5: Tell me, Arch, about the A&M rivalry.
7: A&M, they got a bunch of good players, a great coach. That atmosphere is the real deal. So we're excited, always excited for that rivalry game, and we're pumped up.
5: Mm-hmm. You're pumped up, ready to go. All right, Arch, what's going to be the biggest difference this year versus last year?
7: Yeah, I think I've become more present. I've obviously matured. I think going through those rough times, learned a lot about myself, and I've become a better man because of it, and hopefully a better player. I don't want to repeat that game.
5: Mm-hmm. Uh-huh.
4: We got to play the next one. It won't take long.
5: Yeah, just play Arch 8. When did football get fun last year?
7: I think when we started winning.
5: Uh-huh.
4: Wow.
5: Good answer.
4: You know, I'm looking at these, and Pledge does a great job of putting the time of the soundbite. The first one is 6 seconds, 7 seconds, 7 seconds, 13 seconds, 10 seconds, 10 seconds, 11 seconds, 2 seconds.
5: I mean, he's been to some PR training. Keep your amples short and simple, compliment the opponent. Just give credit to everybody but you. there's nothing worse than when you're doing an interview with somebody, especially when you know you have time. You know, like, all right, they're going to be on for 12 minutes, and they give you 7-second answers. And then there's other people that you get one question, then maybe two, right?
4: Yes.
5: And
4: BJ Carlissimo.
5: Exactly. And then there's guys like Jimbo Fisher. You talk to Jimbo Fisher, and that guy talks so damn fast, he'll do a 12-minute interview in 3.5.
4: Yes.
5: I mean, that's...
4: Oh, my goodness.
5: Arch was good.
4: That was good.
5: Apparently, according to Dan Murphy at ESPN, the vote on the college sports bill is not expected before August.
4: Huh.
5: Although it's July 23rd, but...
4: Well, true. Who knows? I don't know if they'll have a vote. With the SEC not happy with it, I don't think the Big Ten is happy with it. They want some changes made. So will there be a vote or won't there? Who knows?
5: Mm-hmm.
4: Don't know.
5: Yeah, here's a long-winded answer from Arch Manning on what the Manning legacy means to him.
7: Yeah, I grew up going to Ole Miss games. Obviously, Eli and my grandfather built legacies at Ole Miss, and we're just trying to take it day by day and win some games this year. I'm not really worried about my legacy.
5: Yeah.
4: Ah.
5: What about Uncle Peyton at that other school
4: that you didn't mention Tennessee?
5: Well, because it's the wrong UT.
4: I'm just saying, though. I mean, hey, Uncle Peyton was there. Wow. I mean, Eli's not his dad either. He's just his uncle.
5: Mm-hmm.
4: Hmm. Yeah, you got to mention Grandpa. And I guess I can see you got two going to Ole Miss and only one at Tennessee.
5: Didn't his dad go to Ole Miss too?
4: Yeah, that's what I'm saying.
5: Yeah.
6: To be fair, he was asked about Tennessee. I didn't pull that audio.
5: Oh, thanks,
4: Bud. Did he say something about Tennessee?
6: Great school, great program. Uncle Peyton went there.
4: Yeah.
5: Uncle Peyton. Uncle Peyton.
4: How about that?
5: Uh-huh. You know what we do every Thursday about this time?
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5: 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Tonight, Pat Travers Band is going to be on stage. On Friday, Onda Stereo, a Soda Stereo tribute. Soda Stereo, are they really at the level where they get a tribute band?
4: I have no idea.
5: Uh-huh. On Saturday, Bloody Cape, a Deftones tribute. Sunday, Exit Stage Left, a tribute to Rush.
4: Nice.
5: At Sam's Burger Joint.
4: That'll be good. If you're looking for something to do tonight, Green Hall is Roger Krager's birthday show, and it says in parentheses, full band.
5: Nice.
4: So that'll be a lot of fun. You're looking for something to do. Wolf Stadium, the Mission's taking on the Frisco Rough Riders. Stable Hall at the Pearl tonight, the Jeremy McComb Honky Tonk Circus Tour. And Catherine Blanford is at the LOL Comedy Club.
5: Tomorrow night, AC/DC, the Power Up Tour happening in the Alamo Dome. The Pretty Reckless are opening the show. Lord Huron at the Majestic Theater. You also get another Roger Krager birthday show with the full band. The Isaac Jacob Band is out at Floor's Country Store. The Rock Box has Daft Punk Night. The Fix on Friday night will be at the Tobin Center.
4: 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The Marvelous Miss Gender starring Bosco is at the Aztec Theater on Saturday night. 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Says full band. ACL Live Y'all Out Boy with Elijah Delgado. They're playing out there. 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And Pix Bar, they got Chandler and the Bings.
5: 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And Shay Doman at Green Hall.
4: Now, I will just mention this. Tuesday night at the Frost Bank Center, Lionel Richie and Earth, Wind, and Fire.
5: Dude.
4: That'll be fun.
5: Dude.
4: And then Brian Adams is at the Moody Center on Tuesday night. How about that?
5: This is wild. Earth, Wind, and Fire, man.
4: Earth, Wind, and Fire. Little Lionel Richie,
5: that'd
4: too.
5: That'd be a great show.
4: I think it'd be fantastic.
5: I'm just
6: Summer
5: glad you...
4: Summer of 69, that's right.
5: Mm-hmm.
4: Little Brian Adams. Yes, sir.
5: On a Tuesday.
4: On a Tuesday night.
5: On a Tuesday.
4: How about that?
5: Mm-hmm. 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
4: Extra Innings with James Pledger. That's coming up next here on 94.1 San Antonio Sports Star. Be sure and wake up early in the morning to hear the AJ and Rob Show. They'll get you started at 6 o'clock. Minix and I live from Retama Park tomorrow afternoon. We'll get that started at 2. Until then, everybody, have a great night.
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6: In the NFL today, we found out Houston Texans running back Joe Mixon, according to KPRC2's Aaron Wilson, told former teammates his NFL career may be over, although added there is some hope for a potential return. Mixon missed all of last year due to an unspecified injury that is still unknown to this point. And the Ravens cut former Heisman winner Diego Pavia, or finalist.
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6: 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I am James Pledger. Appreciate y'all joining me. However, you may be joining me, whether that's 94.1 on your FM dial. 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You can comment along with the show as it happens. Or you can feel free to call in the old-fashioned way at 210-656-ESPN, 656-3776 if you want to be a part of the conversation. Lots of conversations to be had. Lots of football coaches on the radio today. Clint Killo, Jeff Traylor, of course, John McClain joined to talk some NFL and Texans. But we'll start things off early this morning on the morning huddle where AJ and Rob were busy in the middle of a heated discussion as the NFL's top 100 continues to come out. And a little bit of a debate unfolds on number 56 on that list, one Eagles quarterback, Jalen Hurts.
26: Oh, my God, look at this. Top 100 players had Jalen Hurts 56 and Lamar Jackson 69.
27: What?
26: Voted by players. That's the dumbest thing I've ever heard.
27: But, you know, by players, though, what do they know?
26: I don't know. But all I know is if you think Jalen Hurts is a good quarterback, I don't take you seriously. I can't.
27: If this was writers, if this was radio dudes, I'd laugh at this. This is players behind closed doors.
26: That's shocking to me.
27: And I'm not saying I agree with them. But what do they know that I don't? What are they seeing that I haven't? And I'm not saying he's a top 10 or a top 5 quarterback anymore. I'm not saying he's a top 50 overall, but he is. You're going to tell me Lamar
26: MVP
27: Jackson is not a top 50 player in the league? I don't know, man. But this is, again, by players behind closed doors. So, you know, I put a little bit more trust in him than others, but is it new scheme? Maybe they're afraid that since Harbaugh's gone, he's not going to be propped up. I don't get.
26: The guy's won the MVP like as recently as 2 years ago. It was his second MVP.
27: And it's not so much the ranking; it's the fact that they've got Jalen Hurts above.
26: That's all.
27: That's the whole thing.
26: Like what? This is less about Lamar and more about Jalen Hurts. Jalen Hurts he shouldn't be on the top 100 players list.
27: He's a modern day Tommy Frazier.
26: I don't know if Jalen Hurts is a top 100 NFL quarterback. How many guys, I guess there's probably just over 100 in the whole thing. Yeah, he's probably one of the top 100 quarterbacks in the league.
27: I mean, if we are equating a quarterback to throwing the ball, he's not even close. He's not top 100 if it's just about delivering the ball.
26: I'm so sick of pretending this guy is something he's not.
27: But maybe it's about scheme, that schemes are changing and Lamar's not going to have the benefit and Jalen still has the same dudes pushing him to go just get a first down. Doesn't have to be pretty. Just get it to fourth and inches and we'll try to push our way through it again.
26: That is wild. Well, listen, I know. Maybe it's Lamar was hurt a little bit last year. I don't know.
27: I don't know what they're seeing that I don't, or the other way around, what they're not seeing that I think I am.
26: Yeah, I'm going to die on the hill that Jalen Hurts sucks at football.
27: As long as there's a wishbone, Jalen Hurts has a place in the NFL.
26: It's fascinating to me that guy is like even considered a mid-level quarterback.
6: The crazy thing is, he didn't even have the same guys pushing him. Kelce retired. Most of their line's been banged up and hurt. There is a bit of a shuffle. Their offensive line coach is no longer there. It's not the same group of people surrounding him. And now you've taken away a weapon, which may have also been a headache in A.J. Brown. But my goodness, that does seem high for Jalen Hurts when you're putting him in front of people like a two-time MVP who, as A.J. said, just won it as recently as 2 years ago. And Lamar Jackson is probably one of the scariest quarterbacks in the NFL. When you talk about running ability, he's in front of Trevor Lawrence. He's in front of Brock Purdy. I mean, it's like the Nick Sirianni comment that, you know, where they were talking about the top coaches in the NFL earlier on the Blitz. And Nick Sirianni, with his two Super Bowls, is ninth. Most people are waiting for Nick Sirianni to get fired. I don't know exactly how great of a head coach Nick Sirianni is. But I can think of a handful that I'd rather have over him that were ranked behind him, and one of them being D'Amico Ryans, who was 11th on that list. I think Brian Schottenheimer is a great head coach that relates well to his players, which I think is a big, big part of being a head coach. Is dealing with the drama. And there's been a lot of drama surrounding Philly, and I don't know how well they've handled a lot of that drama. They've played through it a couple of times, but there was a time coming off the Super Bowl where they got bounced in the first round by Tampa that Philly team sorely underachieved a few years ago. And replacing those coordinators has been an issue for them, and they have maintained and relied on that defense while the offense, seemingly since the inception of the Tush Push and it taking the league by storm, has regressed more and more each year, it feels like. And I mean, last year they couldn't even figure out how to get Saquon Barkley the ball. That just feels insanely high. And the fact that it is voted on by players is kind of eye-opening when you think about where players are seemingly putting Jalen Hurts and what do they know about Jalen Hurts. Because a lot of the things you see in film study and people that break that down, especially other quarterbacks that either played in the league or backups and kind of break down the art of quarterback play, talk about how late Jalen Hurts is on a lot of reads and throws, and that just seems insanely high on a list that is purely off your reputation when you've seen a lot of people fall down that list, like CeeDee Lamb, who dropped 20 spots down to 55th. Just in front of Jalen Hurts, despite getting his fifth Pro Bowl selection, over 1,000 yards, 75 receptions, and missed some time because of an ankle injury throughout the year. I don't know. There are a lot of things, like Brock Bowers is behind Jalen Hurts, who Brock Bowers may be the best tight end in all of football right now. I don't know. Where would you? Or would you? I don't even know who your team is, but just go through a list of quarterbacks. Would you take Jalen Hurts as your quarterback over, insert name, Patrick Mahomes, Joe Burrow, Josh Allen, Caleb Williams, Dak Prescott? I'm not sure I'd take him over CJ Stroud at this point. And CJ's had himself some issues in the past couple of years. Trevor Lawrence, Justin Herbert, Brock Purdy even. Schemes make quarterbacks a lot of the times. Some quarterbacks are scheme proof, But scheme does matter to a lot of quarterbacks in the NFL. And he found himself in a perfect scheme for a few years. And with the turnover and changes in coordinators, you see the fluctuation in his play. And you wonder if he can rise his level of play to fit these schemes, or if these schemes do a good enough job fitting his skill set. P. Hannon on our YouTube page says, only argument is Jalen Hurts has been to two Super Bowls and won one. Yeah. I mean, Sam Darnold's been to a Super Bowl and won one. I think in certain instances, because Josh Allen has not been to a Super Bowl and not won one. Josh Allen, if not the best, one of the top three quarterbacks in all of the NFL right now. Sometimes I think we put too much emphasis on championships and Super Bowls. Not that they're not important, but when you're talking about singular players, they are part of a full organism that is a team. And they play a big part in success and failure, but they aren't the only part of success and failure. And those Eagles defenses were really good. It's just one of those things where you look at it and you wonder how much his reputation plays into where he's being perceived and ranked, potentially. Very interesting, but it was something that kind of caught my attention this morning as I was listening. I was like, 56, really? Ahead of all these guys, including a two-time MVP, who also has not been to or won a Super Bowl. This is Extra Innings with Pledger. I am James Pledger here on 94.1 San Antonio Sports Star. We'll continue this thing. Like I said, a lot of coaches joining the Blitz today. One of those coaches, UIW head coach Clint Killo. And this was a fantastic interview. If you missed it, I'm going to play a portion of it back for you as he talks about UIW and what they go through with the transfer portal and how brutal stuff like that is and maintaining a culture and how tough it is to instill and build cultures, especially in college sports these days. Fantastic interview with UIW head coach Clint Killo, who brought us this beautiful, beautiful, and I'm going to flip the camera on YouTube so that you can see it, but the beautiful UIW helmet that now sits in the studio that you'll be able to see every day on our radio station, on this YouTube channel, as it sits front and center out there. But we'll play some of that interview as we continue here on Extra Innings with Pledger on 94.1 San Antonio Sports Star.
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6: Welcome back into Extra Innings with Pledger here on 94.1 San Antonio Sports Star. I am James Pledger. Appreciate y'all rolling along with me this evening as we take you up till 7 o'clock. And it seems that I've struck some nerves already, at least, with the Jalen Hurts. And what quarterback on your team would you give up and trade to get a Jalen Hurts? And I don't see a whole lot around the league. There are a couple, probably. But apparently, at least with C-Dub, I may have struck a chord with one of them. C-Dub, welcome into Extra Innings with Pledge. Man, what's going on, brother?
15: What's up, my man? Best man on the radio. I tell you that every time I call. Thanks for taking my call, Pledge. You're the man. Hey, man, I played the position back in the day. I know in high school, a little bit of college with the great Darryl Green. Mm-hmm. Fastest man in football, he was considered back in the day. But, man, I'm a Cowboys fan. I know you're a Texas guy. Dude, Jalen Hurts was in two Super Bowls, Pledge. He outplayed Mahomes. He was the MVP of that Super Bowl. Consistent, good runner, and a winner, dude. That's what he's got over my boy Dak. I love Dak as a leader, but he's not the quarterback. He's not the winner that Hurts is. Hurts is a winner, and you got to remember, yes, a lot of it is scheme. Who's the guy who's coaching the Saints now, who's the offensive coordinator?
6: Kellen Moore.
15: Who's with the Cowboys. Yeah, wasn't Kellen Moore his guy?
6: He was.
15: So, man, a lot of it's scheme, and a lot of it's the play calling, and Barkley fell off last year because he ran for 2,000 yards the year before. But, dude, he was at Alabama. He was at OU. He beat you and my Longhorns, bro, back in the day.
6: He did.
15: He's a winner, man. That's what he has over my boy Dak, and I like Dak as a quarterback. I played the position, like I said. But, dude, he's a winner, and you can't take that from him. In the other Super Bowl, he could have won MVP, too, if not for a late score, if I remember right. So I kind of disagree with you, man. I think he's top 10 for sure, and I take him over my boy Dak and Stroud. I'm sorry, but that's the way I feel.
6: Look, I hear you, and I love conversation. I love debate. And I just, when I watch Jalen Hurts play, things seem late. He was benefited by having a great offensive line in front of him, which is something that Dak hadn't had the last couple of years, although Dak maintains playing at a high level because he processes and operates at a higher level. But Dak's defense has also been trash, where Jalen Hurts' defense has been phenomenal, especially when it comes to getting turnovers and getting the ball back into his hands. So circumstances matter, in my opinion, when you talk about the surrounding pieces. Like, the one thing I love to do is, can you take this quarterback out of that system, put him on that team with that surrounding talent, and the other quarterback in that situation and have the same success? I think with Dak, you could have that success in Philly with him playing behind that great offensive line, with Saquon Barkley running behind him, and that defense keeping points off the board and getting the ball back into his hands. You put Jalen Hurts in the Cowboys offense, I don't think they're in as many games as the Cowboys were last year with the defense playing as poorly as it did. Because I don't know if Jalen Hurts can produce the same amount of offense that Dak Prescott was able to manufacture last season for the Dallas Cowboys. But you're right. He's won everywhere he's gone, whether it's been Alabama, whether it has been OU, where he also won a Heisman Trophy and now two-time Super Bowl participant, one-time winner, and a Super Bowl MVP. Those things are hard to ignore. But he is also, whether it was Alabama, OU, or here in Philly, has been surrounded by a buttload of talent. This is Extra Innings with Pledger. I am James Pledger right here on 94.1 San Antonio Sports Star. Earlier today on the Blitz, great interview. UIW head coach Clint Killo came in studio and joined the program. And man, just good stuff when you talk about building a program nowadays in college football, especially at the FCF level, and trying to maintain the consistency that they've been able to maintain.
27: Back here on the Blitz, 94.1 San Antonio Sports Star. Happy to have you along on this Thursday afternoon. I'm Joe Reinagle. He's Jason Minix. We're talking a little college football.
1: Yo, it's fun, yo, getting, especially when you're talking college football this time of year. Coaches are relaxed. They're not mad as hell about everything, especially Clint Killo, who's joining us now in studio. So if you're watching on YouTube, check it out. Incarnate Word. How many years now for you? Two, three?
4: Going into year four.
1: Year four.
4: Wow. Year four as a head football coach. Yep. Was an assistant for four prior to that, and going into my fourth as a head coach.
1: Man.
27: Wow.
1: And it looks like you could still be playing over there.
27: Yeah.
4: I appreciate that.
1: You have an age.
4: I got some gray hairs up.
1: Do you now?
4: So I appreciate that. I appreciate it.
27: Well, and being a football coach, they will probably, after every season, you're going to see more. 100%. Of those gray hairs, without a doubt.
4: 100%. I'm sorry. I'm trying to embrace them. So once they outnumber the brown ones, I'll just give up.
1: Well, that's what Jeff Traylor apparently has done. Did you see the photo of Traylor that he posted the other day? He and his wife celebrating their 35th anniversary.
4: I didn't.
1: Dude, look, well, I'll find it while we're talking. And he's got a full head of hair, but honestly, he looks like Larry Hill 30 years ago.
27: I'm not kidding. It's crazy. When I saw the picture, I turned to Jason and I said, that's Larry Hill.
4: Wow. Wow. So Kurt Traylor was at our camp yesterday. His son Cole was at camp and competing and everything. So that was my Traylor fix for the week. So I got to see Kurt, but I didn't see Jeff on Twitter. So
1: Pledge is trying to find the photo. We'll find it. Only for us in studio which is great, but everybody else can play along. And does that not look like Larry Hill?
27: Doesn't it?
5: Yeah, it does. What year was that?
1: 35 years ago.
27: Whatever that is, 35 years ago. Gosh, his wife hasn't changed a bit.
5: 91?
27: I guess so. Something like that.
1: Yeah, because I got married. Yesterday was my 31st anniversary. Thank you. I mean, you're not even 31 years old. Think about that.
4: Well, actually, I'm 33.
1: Are you 33 now?
4: I turned 33 back in June. So
27: wow.
4: They hired me when I was 29. Now I'm
27: 33.
4: Wow.
27: Time flies.
1: I mean, because I think about, this will be my 29th year of high school football. And guys, games that I called when they were in high school that are now in their 40s, and I'm calling some of their kids games. I'm not that old. It can't be real.
4: Oh, it's pretty wild. I mean, we go through the evaluation process, and we got our arms account, and we'll go through the pipeline of watching kids' films and evaluating their transcripts and everything, and then I look at the transcript, and I start seeing these numbers, and there's no 90s babies anymore.
27: That's right.
4: And I'm thinking to myself, wow, that's probably an indication I'm starting to move along with this time.
27: Yeah.
4: You know?
27: I know it's really crazy. Well, Clint, what are you doing right? What occupies your day right now? I know camp's coming up next week. So what are you doing preparing for that?
4: Yeah. So the beginning of this week, we were in Houston. The Southland Conference had their media days. They've been doing it in conjunction with Texas High School Football Coaches Association, which has been a cool deal. Obviously, it's a networking event. It's one of the best events. I mean, Texas High School football is Texas High School football.
27: Yeah, absolutely.
4: So anytime you can get a collection of those human beings and those mentors together, it's awesome. And I'm fortunate to be able to do that and at the same time knock out the media day stuff, which is something that I'm just kind of, you would think a young guy would like that, but it's just kind of nails on a chalkboard for me. If I'm being totally honest, I'd rather sit at the desk with you guys and just spitball it out. But we did that deal. The guys are finishing up their workouts this week. So tomorrow will be the last day of summer workouts. They'll run in the morning and they'll lift throughout the day. I had a couple guys try to see if we cut the week short, but I'm not with that.
1: Oh, come on. No, it's July.
4: No. I gave them a couple days extra in the 4th of July week because I heard about that one too, so they ain't getting this one. But we'll finish the week out, and then we will be – everybody will be off Monday, Tuesday, and then we report Wednesday, and we'll go through our compliance meetings, our – Training staff will do their thing, all that kind of stuff. And so really, starting tomorrow, it's going to be good for me from Monday or from Friday to Tuesday to just kind of be with myself and my own thoughts. The skeleton and, you know, most of the meat and potatoes are pretty set from a planning perspective for fall camp. I've already done my due diligence and made the tweaks that I wanted to make. That's one of the things I wanted to make sure I did this year is really do a good job of analyzing where we could make changes. You know, we'd kind of, the process had been the process for us for so long just because of how much success we've had. So I really wanted to go through and comb through and make sure I made some tweaks in some areas. But there's parts of it, for example, like discussion topics. I do a series where the coaches get in front of the players and they have, you know, in front of the team and they have a topic of discussion. I haven't changed that topic of discussion since I've been a head football coach. And I wanted to put a little bit more thought into it, a little bit more intention so I could really create that connectivity and just things like that so I could really be with myself and go step by step, day by day, hour by hour, and really walk myself through from July 29th all the way until we get to August 29th and we're playing our first game.
26: Topic of discussion.
4: Yeah.
26: What are the topics?
4: Oh, look at you, man. I hope my players aren't. They don't listen to the radio. they got iPads.
26: Now they listen. They listen.
11: We're on YouTube.
4: Yeah. Oh,
26: there you go. They'll find us.
4: There you go. I'll give you one. So in the past couple of years, our culture, and I'm not a big slogan. I don't like to put a bunch of stuff on the walls, and you know, I'm just not a huge slogan guy. I think it, you know, it's just very, the resolution on it goes pretty thin. So I've kept it pretty standard the entire time. I haven't changed it. It's win with intention. That's what our culture is based on. Okay, and there's some principles that come with that: detail, effort, love, and trust. Okay, I think there's details in everything we do. I think you got to put the effort forward. I think the love has to be shown before the trust is created. Okay, so that's been what our culture is built on, and our series going into camp the last 3 years has pretty much been each coach just gets a pillar. You know what I mean? The coordinators will talk about win with intention because that's the overarching motto, and then I'll have each one of the coaches hit the pillars. And I think it's, you know, I kind of started to have these thoughts last year that was a little redundant, you know, and I felt like we could puncture the surface a little bit more with some more real life things. You know, I could probably shrink that down and do a couple days, and then, for example, make a coach answer the question of, you know, talk about the one person in your life that's made the most impact. That's profound.
26: Yeah,
4: you know, that's,
26: sure.
4: That's intimate. Yeah. That's connective. That's relatability. And I've really got that connectiveness and that relatability. I've been listening to a lot of interviews and podcasts from Clark Lee. We share an agent. So I've been fortunate. Last summer I was able to have some conversations over the phone with Will Muschamp.
26: Okay.
4: Kind of a mentorship role. So I've been really blessed with those guys at CAA that have helped me out tremendously and just kind of making some connections and stuff. But I've become a little bit enamored with Clark Lee's approach this offseason, and just kind of picking those pieces and seeing how he approaches things. But he talks about their relatedness being their edge, how connected they are of being their competitive edge to other teams. And I really just was fond of that idea. So I'm trying to create that as much as I can.
11: Well, Clint, that's interesting, and you answered part of my question that I was going to ask. When you talk about developing a culture and the things that you're talking about here, how much do you pull from other coaches that you've been associated with? You said Will Muschamp and Clark Lee, and how much of it do you put in new and fresh?
4: Well, I think that's got to be your core, you know. I think that it has to be unique to yourself. You have to have your own touch and your own flavor. But I just don't think that you can ever stop growing, you know, ever stop learning, ever stop kind of peeling things. I think that, you know, we got a little bit complacent. We got a little bit redundant last year, you know, and that's just me being critical of myself. But it'll always be my spin. You know, when I get up there and I start talking, it's going to be me. It's going to be authentic. I will never be cookie cutter, but I do believe in pulling inspiration from areas. You know, there's some things that I don't agree with from Clark and Will Muschamp and all these guys, which they've been much more successful in their careers than me. But I do think that it's important that you kind of have a sprinkle of inspiration onto your own, you know, fingerprint.
11: Yeah.
26: Clint Cullough joining us here in studio on the Blitz on 94.1 at San Antonio Sports Star, head football coach over at UIW.
1: You mentioned some of those coaches. You were just at coaching school. The segment before, we're playing audio from Sark over at SEC Media Days, and I know all the Division I coaches are down there for a day at Texas High School Coaches Association, so you get to visit with Sark or a Mike Elko or Joe Mel. But it sounds like the messaging is kind of the same. You know, Sark building his culture or Elko building his culture. I love it when coaches are talking about stuff that isn't necessarily X's and O's, because that's building of men.
16: 100%. I mean, it's a 24/7 job building culture. You know, there's no blueprint to it. It's just fluid. It's a consistent effort. I mean, culture is never instilled. It's always you're instilling it, if that makes sense. And there's so much fluidity in college football. You know, I mean, we lost double digits. Now, it comes in different forms, and maybe it used to be viewed as the relationships equated to them always staying with you, you know?

0: ends up going to Texas Tech. You know what comes with going to Texas Tech off the field and all those sorts of things. And I hugged him on the way out the door because I knew what that did for him. He's got a toddler young son. I knew what came with that. It didn't work out there. Well, now he's back on our roster.
1: Nice.
0: So that's, in my opinion, that's culture.
2: Yeah.
0: That's
2: yeah.
0: a relationship. It's like, hey, coach, I got one more shot at this thing. And I know what you can do. Now, there's another example would be Jalen Walthall last year. So those two guys are a tandem at All-American in 2024 at receiver. Roy goes to Texas Tech. Walthall says, you know what? I'm sticking put. I know I'm going to get the rock. I know this is my best chance. Well, now he's up in New York with the Jets, and he starts minicamp on Monday.
2: See, that's awesome. I love stories like that. And when you're talking about the Southland Conference, Clint, and yeah. I mean, UIW is expected to do well every year. Unfortunately, last year was a rough year. How do you, as a coach and a young coach, grow and learn from the disappointment of last year?
0: Shut the door and look in the mirror that's across the room. It's a pretty tough deal for a young guy, for a competitor. I pride myself on my competitiveness, always have, always will. That's how I was raised. That's how my father was. You know, I think that gets you a far ways in life. But yeah, just being brutally honest with yourself and being willing to be critical enough to change, you know, and listening to other people's critiques of yourself, you know, and just having an open mind with it, which is tough. It's like shedding skin, to be totally honest with you. You know, and last year, I mean, you look at it, guys, and I talked about how much we lost when I took the job, and we go 20-5 in the first 2 years mm-hmm. when no one predicted we would continue that success. Let's just be completely honest about that. No one was buying low with us.
1: Yeah.
2: Yeah.
0: And then we do what we do when no one thinks that we will. We won the conference outright for the first time in school history, highest seed going into the playoffs. Well, now everybody's buying when it's high. It's funny how that relates to the
2: market.
0: I got a finance degree, so
1: yeah.
0: I know how that works. Well, when you buy high and that thing doesn't go to the next level, everybody's pissed off.
1: Mm-hmm.
0: And I get it, and I understand it, and it's warranted. Now, what I will say with that is those expectations that were created for us. One, I'm glad we had them because I want them. I warned them.
2: Sure.
0: Okay. I'm gonna meet these and I'm gonna do you better. That's my mentality with it. Now, those are not adjusted for the things that happen in the calendar year, in my opinion.
1: Sure.
0: And there's a lot that can happen in the calendar year, especially considering that there was two transfer portal windows.
1: Which sucks. Every coach hates
0: us. Especially in you know, I think FCS football is extremely pure. I really do, and I love it. And I love the competitiveness of it. But that two portal window really makes you feel sometimes like you're a good credit junior college.
2: Mm-hmm.
0: Because you can't stop the communication. There's a lot of lines of it.
1: Yep.
0: And you better hope that you've done a good job of instilling that culture, which would look like when these kids come into my office and they say, hey, coach, look at – they're saying that I got this opportunity possibly. What do you think, coach? You know, that fluidity. So, you know, we had those huge expectations in January, but then you go and you lose two coordinators. You lose an offensive line coach. You have 10 guys go to the FBS, five of which go Power 4 in May.
1: Wow.
0: So there's a lot that happens. And as a competitor, you're like, man, okay, bet. I mean, even better.
1: Yeah.
0: Watch this.
2: Yeah, yeah.
0: You know, and that's probably a little bit of arrogance and ego. And,
2: okay.
0: And that's one of those things that you look in the mirror and you're like, maybe you're not Superman, buddy. You know, and I'm just being honest with you. But I think if you look at it the right way, and I was raised the right way, I had two wonderful parents that you know, they raised the right son to look in the mirror and fix himself for the betterment, you know, and that's what I did.
1: Well, you think about the expectations for Incarnate Word football, also now known as a quarterback factory.
0: Yeah.
1: I mean, you know, Cam Moore doesn't hurt that at all.
0: Amen.
1: But the offenses that you guys have had, you know, from Eric Morse since, always high flying. So I'm not doing my job if I don't ask who the quarterback is. I know you're not going to answer, but quarterback play is going to be back where Cardinal fans expect it to be, is it not?
0: Amen. Amen. And to be honest with you, it was great last year. I think E.J. Colson, obviously, you know, after the first couple games, we had some issues and had to make a quarterback change. And I thought E.J. played great as he came in as a redshirt freshman. He went on. He was one of the guys. He went on to UTEP. He'll be their starting quarterback. He was just named the other day. So we continue that quarterback factory tradition.
1: Great that you're developing quarterbacks for other places, isn't it?
0: Ain't no doubt, man. Ain't no doubt. I'm becoming privy to the fact that attrition is a healthy thing.

0: Keep telling yourself that,
1: yes,
0: right?
1: Yes.
2: I'll tell you what, in 2025, I was trying to figure that out, and it didn't feel too healthy.
0: Yeah.
2: But I've come to that place now. You know, so, no, at the quarterback position, I love where we're at, to be honest with you. We got three guys that I think are capable to go out there and win us football games. I'll start with the young pup in the room. We signed Jackson Fields. He was an early enrollee freshman. We signed him out of Destrehan High School.
0: Out of where?
2: In Destrehan High School in Louisiana.
1: Okay. Oh, wow. Okay.
2: Yeah. So he came to a camp, fell in love with them. I think that he operates at a really high level. He got here in January, so his body has changed tremendously in the last 7 months. I think he has an extremely bright future. We signed David Razor. He was a backup for 2 years at UC Davis.
1: That's a quarterback name right there.
2: Oh,
1: isn't
2: ain't
1: it?
2: No doubt. Ain't
1: David
2: no doubt.
1: Razor, yeah.
2: And he's chomping at the bit, man. I think he's a great leader. He operates at a high level. He's tough. He's like, Coach, let's go full or let's go live. That's the first time I ever heard a quarterback ask me to go live in the spring. Coach, I'm better when I go live, you know. And I'm thinking, man, maybe I should have went live last fall camp too, you know. So David is ready to be a starting quarterback, I think. And then we signed Emmett Brown, who's kind of been a little bit of a journeyman. He's got the most snaps in college football of the group. He was the starter at San Jose State in 2024 and really had a good run there. And he's been around some guys that I know in the profession that I got a lot of respect for. I mean, his first semester in college, funny story, was the spring of 2022 when Eric Morris and Cameron Ward showed up in Pullman.
0: Mm-hmm.
2: And so who do you think one of the first guys I called about Emmett was?
1: Yeah, mm-hmm. Yeah.
2: Eric, mm-hmm. And I shot Cam a text.
0: Yep.
2: You know, and so Cam had some good things to say. Let's see if I can.
0: We're pulling up his phone.
1: I love
0: yeah,
1: that.
0: Yeah, let's that's see. What great. Did Cam wore? Yeah, let's see. Yeah, do you do that on recruiting trips, too? Yeah. All right, look, I just got a text from the number one draft pick. Let's see.
2: He said he can sling it. He's a great leader. Everything. Just never really got a chance besides when he played at San Jose, got hurt, but he's really nice.
1: No, well, that's pretty good report.
2: Yeah.
1: Not bad.
0: I'll take
2: see
0: that.
2: We'll see what Cam knows.
1: Yeah, I'm curious, Clint, and I asked this because everybody talks about the quarterback and the competition and what. Are you a guy that goes into, say, the camp next week and everybody earns their job?
2: To a degree. Now, I would be lying to you if I didn't already have some preconceived notions. Just
1: sure.
2: Because I mean, if I didn't, then what have I been doing the last 7 months? I haven't been evaluating anything, and apparently I've been that's what the coach's line.
0: Yeah.
2: Oh, we're always evaluating. We're always watching. Okay, well, then I'm going to go in with a little bit of preconceived notion, especially if you played snaps for me before.
1: Right,
2: you know?
1: Right.
2: Now, with that being said, when you see that movement or that flash or whatever the case may be, then I think that you have to be open-minded enough to make the changes where you got to make changes. And I felt like my mind wasn't as open last year probably as in years past. That's something that I could appreciate from your Eric Morris's and your GJ's and myself in the past. And I don't know where I got away from that, to be honest with you, but that's been something that I've really been key on. Man, just go out there and play ball. You know, just when you're at recess and you're throwing the football around and a new kid shows up and you're like, man, that kid can play a little bit.
0: Yeah.
2: You know, let's see how we can make this work and how this can be better. And so just always being free-flowing in that thought process and just as fluid as these rosters are, you know.
1: Yeah.
0: Good stuff.
1: That is great.
0: Can't wait for a season. And I see you brought in addition to our
1: – Oh, yeah.
0: The peer pressure has finally gotten to you guys.
2: Yeah, man. I saw the helmets on the table and I'm like, where's that red bird at? Yeah.
1: That is a good-looking helmet.
2: Yeah, so we had the red stripes and the red face mask in the past, so I decided to change it up a little bit.
0: I like the white helmet.
1: I do, too.
0: I can tell you that. If you're watching on YouTube, you can see the newest addition to our helmet collection here for the San Antonio Sports Star Studio. And I'm just glad you guys have fixed the uniforms. I don't know if you know this because you're too young, but I think the second year that Incarnate Word Football was around, I was doing the play-by-play. Trent Rios was the running back.
2: Okay, oh, yeah. Smith Valley. That's
0: yeah, absolutely. And those were the worst uniforms.
2: Oh, man, they were New Balance, weren't they?
0: Yeah, they were black jerseys with deep red numbers. You couldn't see those numbers through binoculars. Mm. It was awful.
2: Well, I'll tell you,
0: I'm glad you guys have upped the uniform game.
2: Yeah, man. I tell you this: when I was coming out of high school, I'll never forget them coming to recruit me. And this probably will make me sound a little arrogant, but I wasn't the nicest high school recruit in terms of wanting to play at Incarnate Word, and it's come full circle. So I hear you on the uniforms. That was part of my disdain for.
0: Well, then I know. I remember you thought you were going to go play. At a much higher level. The good news is they haven't changed the locker room since you were a player there.
2: That is a fact. That is a fact.
0: It's not really a compliment either.
2: No, but it is a fact. And hey, I embrace it. I got some new carpet.
1: No, that's nice.
2: And a couple TVs.
1: Perfect.
2: Wonder where those came from.
0: Garage sale down in Alamo Heights. Hey, we went to an estate sale.
2: They come with a remote. That's an upgrade.
0: That's it. You don't have to go change the channel yourself.
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Joey Kello won the only coach that ended up joining today. The head coach of your UTSA Roadrunners. That is right, Jeff Traylor, live from the American Athletic Conference Media Day, as he

0: stepped in to inform us what's coming with UTSA this season and the changes that they've made, and of course the improvements of one quarterback in Owen McCown.
1: Jeff Traylor, head football coach of the UTSA Roadrunners, on the Byers Barricades guest line. Coach, media days are always interesting, are they not? How's your day going so far?
2: Oh, it's awesome. Got to hang out with John Gruden the last 20 minutes. He always keeps it pretty dang exciting.
3: Well, you know, I saw that, Coach. I saw some pictures there. J.J. Pettis, who's been sending back stuff on social media. What do you talk to John Gruden about?
2: You know, we laughed when Jordan, my oldest son, he's now the Vikings. When he was with the Saints, Coach Payton brought in Coach Gruden for a week. And just by coincidence, Jordan got the locker beside Coach Gruden. And Jordan said the moment Coach Gruden saw him, you know, Jordan started imitating his voice, "I won't do it." And he's like, "Jordan Traylor, son of Jeff Traylor, head coach of the fighting UTSA Roadrunners, quarterback by Frank Harris, JT Clark, Oscar Cardenas, Sincere McCormick, Josh Cephas." Jordan's like, "Hey, that guy knows more about ball." And same today, he just knows everything about San Antonio, about the Roadrunners, Owen McCallum, Will Henderson, Pee Wee. He knew them all. So he's really a breath of fresh air how much he loves the game of football.
1: As entertaining as John Gruden seems to be, when you're around him, do you actually get to talk, like get a word in, or are you just listening to the stories and nodding your head?
2: A little bit of both. A little bit of both. He's pretty good about giving me the mic some, but you know it's his show for sure, and he's a hell of a lot more entertained to listen to than I am, for sure.
3: Well, Coach, I did notice, and I don't know if you were still in the room when Owen McCown had to break down a play on the whiteboard for John Gruden. Were you in there, and what play was it?
2: Yeah, well, it's just an option route to the boundary and an old-school Y cross on the backside, which I've seen Oscar Cardenas catch a million of them. Patrick Obermeyer caught a million of them. And then, you know, if the option route's covered and the cross route's covered, then you always have the deep curl on the backside, but then you got to protect it long enough. But, yeah, it's an old staple of almost, I promise you, John Gruden's coach Y-cross. That's a Mike Leach, air raid, West Coast principle that's been around forever.
1: Now, Coach, as you prepare for media day, do you prepare Owen for whiteboard talk with John Gruden?
2: No, we do not, but we do that every day anyway. That's just part of it. We're preparing all of our kids for whiteboard information. One, it's how they learn. But two, when you get to the NFL, you know, and if you get invited to the combine or they come to talk to our kids, they're going to throw you up on the board and see how well you draw, how well you remember, how well you articulate. So that was really good for Owen. I'll get on to him about his offensive lineman. They didn't look real crisp to me the way he drew them. I'm pretty anal about the way you're supposed to draw your offensive lineman. You got to give the big boys their proper respect. You can't make them all sloppy looking with your squares. It's got to be good straight line squares so your O-line looks a little more in shape, not so flabby.
3: Well, it's speaking of looking good, Jeff, I mean, you've done this a while now, and you've got a great pose for those pictures I noticed today.
2: Oh, boy, you talk about feeling awkward. The only one that hates it worse than me is probably Owen McCown and Owen Pee Wee. We were literally like, we felt like we were doing, you know, the goofy poses you do for your mom back when you're a little kid to make her happy. It's not comfortable for Coach Traylor, to say the least.
1: Speaking of looks, Coach, and we'll get into some UTSA football here in a bit, but congratulations. So you posted the other day about your anniversary. And my 31st was yesterday. I get it. That long run is incredible. But the picture you posted with hair, and you made a comment about, yep, at one point you had hair. But Ryan Engel and I are sitting in the office going, dude, Jeff Traylor looks like Larry Hill. Have you ever looked at that picture and thought, you look like Larry Hill 35 years ago?
2: I wish I was a back-to-back defending champion like Larry Hill. I haven't had those in a while either. I need to get all that back from Larry Hill.
3: That was a great picture, though, Jeff. It really was. You and your wife back then. And I mean, I look back at pictures like that, and I'm surprised that you had cameras way back then. But, you know, seeing pictures, you know, when you're a young man like that, it's always weird to me. Is it weird to you?
2: Well, what was weird to me, and I explained this to Jordan, who's been home for the last month with, you know, my grandson, Mickey, and my granddaughter, Georgia, that their generation is never going to have to take a picture of a picture. I mean, like, they have digital. So their whole lives are, like, literally on our phones right now. I mean, Mickey and Georgia will never, ever take a picture of a picture. And anything we're going to do digital, now I know you can scan. I'm going to do all those kind of cute things. But that's just me taking a picture of a picture in my house, where their generation is literally just going to have it digital and put it out there. So I guarantee you, if you were to show an individual picture of me, no one would know that was me. But Carrie, I think everybody knows that's Carrie. How she's aged so wonderfully and I've aged so terribly is a real mystery to me right now.
1: Yeah, life of a head football coach. Although it. The stress level of a football coach's wife is not easy. So hats off to her. Now, you get ready to start another season. You said something the other day in Houston at the Texas High School Coaches Conference Association about the product on the field. And the last couple years, you haven't been overly, I forget the exact word you used, but you weren't overly thrilled with the product that you guys are putting on the field. But, yeah, coming off of back-to-back bowl wins, I know home record in the Alamo Dome's always been great. Road struggles last year. But can you kind of clarify what you meant by those comments?
2: Yeah, I just had a bad taste in my mouth. It's not like we won every one of our games those first 4 years either. I don't want to ever make that sound like that. But I always felt good the way it looked. In those first 4 years, even when we lost them, there's a certain way we looked and carried ourselves. And we've just been so inconsistent the last 2 years. It's been very disheartening to me. I've taken great pride in putting a product on the field that our fan base knows what they're going to get. And I think that's been consistent in the Alamo Dome, but it hasn't been consistent on the road. And we just got to get that fixed. I do think we've made some moves in college football that have gotten us better, not having the second transfer portal window in May. I know this sounds crazy. I just talked about this with JJ. Like, we're all thrilled. We've had this team since January. Well, in the old days, we'd be like, man, you're a new team. You only had them since January. And now we're all celebrating that we've had the same team since January. But when you lose your starting corners back-to-back years in May, you lose your starting kicker, defensive lineman, wide receivers, tailbacks, it's really hard to replace that. It just is, because you don't have anywhere to go. But in January, even though we lost great players, we're going to lose a starter at Ohio State, a starter at Houston, a starter at the University of Oklahoma. Losing starters in those schools. But at least I knew I was losing them, and I had an opportunity to go get them, and nobody could take them from me in May. I do think that's going to make a better product on the football field and all of college football. I think everybody's fan base, now look, fans are still get mad whether you win or lose, but there are certain fans that understand the real football part of it and go, you know, we played a really good football game. We just lost tonight versus, God, we were terrible. That was hard to watch. I don't like that feeling.
3: Yeah, I don't blame you for that. Coach?
0: Jeff Traylor, earlier today on The Blitz. 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As they get ready for a big season, and look, the transfer portal's been brutal on a lot of coaches. Jeff Traylor is taking the brunt of it with the transfer portal, so getting that down to one window, a big win for the UTSA Roadrunners moving forward. When we come back, we'll put the finishing touches on this and put a bow on the show as we continue here on Extra Innings with Pledger on 94.1 San Antonio Sports Star.
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0: Welcome back into Extra Innings with Pledger here on 94.1 San Antonio Sports Star. I'm James Pledger. Appreciate y'all rolling along with me tonight as we get set to take you to the top of the hour. And I saw this earlier, Drew's show saying Tobias Harris looking like an absolute unit in those practice pictures. There were some practice pictures. Apparently Fox organized a get-together with him, Wimby, Harris, and Harrison Barnes. Tobias Harris looks good. Hopefully going to do some great things for the San Antonio Spurs in terms of fit on the floor and in the locker room. Fred Record says hopefully Tobias fits in and he can give us defense and, say, 12 points a game more so. Yeah, and I think he will. I mean, I think he's going to average around 12 to 14 points a game. I think he's going to bring the energy defensively because he knows how to fit into an offense. He's done it through a multitude of different ways with different teams. And I think his knowledge and leadership is going to be invaluable to this Spurs roster as they get set to head into the offseason. This has been Extra Innings with Pledger. I am James Pledger. Don't forget to start your morning with the Rob and AJ show, or sorry, the AJ and Rob show in the morning right here, 6 to 10 on San Antonio Sports Star. Of course, the Blitz will be live out at Rotama Park as they have live racing going on tomorrow. And, of course, I'll close you out tomorrow night right here at 6 on Extra Innings with Pledger. Call your loved ones. Check on them. You never know what people are going through in life. And a simple, hey, how you doing, can change everything. 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
19: I'm Christine Lisi. Major League Baseball on this Thursday. Make it 6 wins in 8 games for the NL East leading Braves. The latest fueled by the long ball and Chris Sale. Sale gave up a couple of runs on 5 hits, 1 walk, tied a season high with 11 strikeouts in 6 innings. Dom Smith, 3-run homer, Drake Baldwin, Michael Harris II, Ozzie Albies each hit solo shots in Atlanta's 6-5 victory over San Diego. After being shut out the first 7 innings by Gavin Williams, the Twins rallied off the Guardians bullpen, tied it in the 8th, scored a pair of runs in the top of the 12th, beat Cleveland 3-1. Blue Jays defeated the Rays 3-1. Toronto just 2-5 since the All-Star break, scoring 13 runs in that span. 10 unanswered runs for the Diamondbacks. They currently lead the Cardinals 10-2 in the top of the 9th inning. 3 hits, 3 RBI, 2 runs scored for Tyler Locklear. Royals and Tigers still scoreless, top of the 5th, each team with 3 hits. Speaking of the Tigers, plenty of intrigue surrounding that team and what they'll do with ace Tarek Skubal ahead of the August 3rd trade deadline. He told reporters today he'd like to stay with Detroit and compete for a championship. He is scheduled to start tomorrow versus the Royals in what might be his last start for the Tigers. NFL. Panthers second-year outside linebacker Nick Skorton tore the ACL in his right knee at practice today, the first day of training camp. Giants receiver Malik Nabers not expected to begin training camp on the PUP list. It is a step in the right direction following a serious knee injury last season. Quarterback Fernando Mendoza, top overall pick in the draft, signed his rookie contract with the Raiders. 4 years, $57 million. The lone first-round pick still unsigned, Rams QB Ty Simpson.
20: Hey, it's Michelle Smallman, and coming up Friday, Lamar Jackson is ranked 13 spots behind Jalen Hurts in this year's NFL Top 100. I'll tell you if the players got their vote right or wrong. It's on Sportsfan, like 6 a.m. Eastern, right here on ESPN Radio, ESPN2, and ESPNU.